0: Argentina and Lionel Messi. Now, if you're looking for, if you're going to toss it on right now, and maybe you're pulling up to your house in your driveway and you're like, and you want to lay some money on an anytime goal scorer, Lautaro Martinez, this guy right here is, you know, because all the, it's like in football, right? If you got a wide receiver one, he's going to get double teamed. So other guys are going to have more space and the ability to be creative to put the ball in the back of the net. And he is a guy that's going to be able to do that for Argentina. He's only at plus 185 right now. And we were talking a little bit earlier in the show about how, you know, if you're calling a home run and you're getting 2-1, I mean, that's a bold prediction for something that doesn't happen that often. And so I think goals is kind of the same thing, you know, where like you want to do it, but I'll tell you a little something that happened earlier today. Gabe Ramirez here on BetMGM tonight, filling in for Pat Boyle and, of course, Brad Evans. But earlier today, I wanted to lay a bet on France and Senegal, right? And I was thinking to myself, okay, France has the better team by far, and they were like minus 200 at the time. And I was like, man, Mbappe is going to score a goal. But it's just too obvious, right? It's like too obvious. You're like, oh, the best, you know, one of the better players, top five player in the world, all of a sudden is going to be someone that ends up scoring a goal, and you don't bet it. And then what happens? Mbappe ends up scoring a goal. Because for me, I just think the money's not there. But then again, it's like, again, if you can do it with some conviction, then you get an opportunity to do just that. So I think when you're looking at this game, you know, you can look at possession. There's things that you can look at. But my problem with the match is that, you know, everybody's talking about Argentina like the game is already over. And we've seen how that can bite you in the butt a couple of times so far in the World Cup. You cannot minimize passion. You cannot minimize effort. I think to imagine a tournament where the best players of that respective sport are not only playing, this is not like an all-star game where they're just lollygagging in certain moments. They're representing for their country. So think about how hard they are playing. This is not a club match. This isn't a Champions League game. This is something that you get an opportunity to represent for the flag that you grew up representing. And if you look at even Team Morocco, it's a great story coming out of Morocco, where it's the first time ever that a country fielded 11 foreign-born players. Think about that. These are guys that are so drawn to their motherland that despite having to leave it for various reasons, they've all come back to play with Mo Salah, Liverpool legend, to try to bring some glory to their respective country. You don't think Mo Salah is out here playing his heart out in what could be potentially his last World Cup? So again, you can't factor that in. And so Messi's going to show up. The cameras are going to zoom in on him. Crowd's going to scream. And the assumption is that Algeria is just supposed to bow out for the documentary that they're filming. But that's not the case. Favorites get punched in the mouth in the World Cup, and we've seen it. Spain going 0-0 against Cape Verde is just an unbelievable score that no one could have predicted. And so when you're thinking about this World Cup, you know, you don't just win the games because of the clubs you play for and the country that's on your the crest that's on your chest. You win these games because you're tactically sound, because you've played with these individuals and your country has a defined style of play. If you're, you know, wherever you're coming from, and you get to see it on display right now in this beautiful tournament, and you get to lay somebody down. And again, as I mentioned, the odds moving with possession. To think that Lionel Messi is just plus 115 to score a goal. Think about that. Even money to do what some might consider is the hardest thing in sports. I know all my golfers that are out there. I understand. I understand that the frustration that's there, but you're looking at plus 115. I can't see myself laying some money. Brandon, jump on the mic for me real quick, because as a guy who's casually watching the World Cup, you know a recognizable name like Lionel Messi, Brandon.
1: Oh, yeah.
0: And when you see plus 115

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1: From the city of Chicago, it does. I am Gabe Ramirez, hanging out with you. Brad Evans, obviously gone as he normally is during this time. I'm filling in for Pat Boyle, but we still got the team. Brandon Combs producing, Monty, our guy Mike in the studios, handling business on the video side as well. And you, trying to win some money, because that's what we're doing here on BetMGM Tonight. And we continue our hot or cold. Brandon makes a bold statement, and I get the opportunity to push back on whether or not it's a hot or a cold take in this one. What you got for me, Brandon?
2: All right, let's go with this one. It would be a gross mistake for any team to take Brendan Sorsby in the supplemental draft.
1: Hot take. Hot take, and I'm standing on this one. I think, you know, Brendan Sorsby's talented. No doubt about that, right? When you have the skill set and the makeup to be considered in the top three rounds as a quarterback, it means then, you know, you're certainly someone that people should be looking at. But in the supplemental draft, you're not just, it's like you're looking at it as taking a flyer, but you're also spending a future 2027 draft pick. And if you end up winning the bid, and I think you just don't take him because, listen, there has to be repercussions for what you do. And I think it's not just like Texas Tech is looking at it like it was just their issue, or it's just a Brendan Sorsby issue. But it's bigger than that. It is an issue where gambling is rampant amongst what is now, right, because they get paid, professional athletes. And if there is to be integrity in something that is making billions of dollars, then the athletes themselves, right, if they're going to make, like, if I got to watch athletes do, if I got to watch LeBron do DraftKings commercials for other people, it's like, it's incessant, right, in that way. And so there has to be the level of integrity there. And so a guy like Brendan, it's not just Texas Tech, it's not just college football. It is setting

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10: You ever wake up in the middle of the night or maybe first thing in the morning and notice drool on your pillow? 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

0: choose to tune into the program. This is the Youngest in Charge, by the way. One final segment to go as we wrap things up, man, and get you geared up for what is going to be, I promise you, a invigorating, thrilling Wednesday night Westwood One Sports Night, because the Kang of North Kakalaki back in the saddle. Josh Graham will join me later on tonight as we tag team this bad boy to bring you the latest and greatest in the world of sports. It is the People Show, so I want to wrap up with the calls here. Marty Marr, caller from out in Indiana, wants to check in. Marty, what's going on, brother? Welcome into Westwood One Sports. What you got for us?
1: Linnell, first, as far as you're concerned, first time caller, so but I'm going to speak out about the best treat.
0: Okay.
1: And it's so funny you brought up the apple pies from McDonald's, because when I heard that this morning on the radio, I called my friend, 50 years, told him that story. So I'm just perusing the dial tonight or this morning, and you bring it up. But here's the best dessert treat at fast food. I'm 35 years older than you, Linnell. Way back in the day, the hot fudge sundaes from McDonald's, and that little see-through
0: cup. The little
1: cup,
0: right? Yeah. So here's my thing.
1: It was actually hot fudge with no sprinkles, but
0: no sprinkles,
1: nuts on top.
0: Fudge. Okay. So that's where you got me. I love, and I wasn't like this until I got like 15, 16 years old. My palate had to age a little bit, right, guys? I love nuts and ice cream now. Like those, Goodyear bar, the Goodyear cone that's got the chocolate with the nuts on top and the vanilla under. That is my favorite. But it wasn't until I was older. So that was my thought process. Appreciate you as always, Marty. Let's go to Mark in Dallas wanting to check. We've heard from Dallas a lot tonight, man. Mark, you think I'm being unrealistic about your Cowboys? Are you a Cowboy fan? Let me just not assume you're a Cowboys fan.
2: Cowboys, I'm going to take you back a minute. Let me take you back a minute. Let me tell you back a minute all the way to Charles Barkley. Okay? Listen, the guy that mentioned barbecue, Pelotas on Harlem Avenue in Chicago. It's the best one. Okay, listen, they've got them all over the country now. But listen, you know I was up there several years ago when the Rockets won in the NFL. Okay, there was a guy who had he had all the votes. He was on the voting committee on the NBA voting committee. He thought I was an a-hole because he said to me, and you
0: blew it. You gotta hit the dump button too while you're at it, Mike. 310-840-4910. Good gracious, brother. I mean, Jay is in D.C. Save the program, Jay, as we wrap things up.
3: What's up, man? Thanks for the call, Mr. Willingham.
0: Yes,
3: and I'm calling you
0: absolute.
3: Mr. because I don't appreciate you to what you're saying about the Cowboys. I'm a Commanders fan as well.
0: Hey, brother, you know I keep it real, though, man.
3: Yeah, I understand. Well, I hear you say you're trying to keep it real, but I don't think the Cowboys are going to be able to do it. They're going to have the same offense, the good offense. They won 7 games with it last year. And I know you think the defense is taking a big jump and that's going to make a difference. I'm just going to wait to let it play out. I don't want to give them dudes any credit because I don't think they're going to make any more noise than they made last season. So
0: hater.
3: I'm gonna let you have your thoughts on that.
0: Hey, look, real quick, Jay, before I let you continue. I was out there today, Slim. I was out there today, Slim. I'm telling you.
3: I can't wait till July, man. My son was going out there. I can't wait. Hey, but look, moving on. So the sweet treat, the best.
0: Yeah.
3: Sweet fast food is Popeyes apple pie.
0: Hey, okay, you know Ball Snap. Yeah, Popeyes got them a good old. They got them a little cheesecake apple pie too.
3: Yeah, they get strawberry cheesecake. Good
0: strawberry,
3: that,
0: yeah.
3: The original apple pie with the cinnamon on it. You can't beat that. And then to my main comment about Wimpy. Wimpy not a villain, man. You know, I love Wimpy. I'm a fan. Spurs my second team. Been my second team since Duncan came '99. So. As far as Wimby, he did play small in the sense that he was that perimeter game. Too many three-pointers and too many jumpers, all that. I don't like that.
4: I know you can do it. If it was not called, Wimby, you get 4 3-pointers a game. One third quarter, or breaking that.
0: Nah, for sure.
4: Get. Other than that, I want you 15 feet and in. That's it. Because if you play that, you're going to dominate. If you win, once you control 15 feet in, because you're comfortable shooting your jumper, 15 feet, maybe 12 feet in, you're going to dominate that. So I want you there. And so if we notice, we go back to the playoffs, the more he played inside, close to the rim, those are games they won. And they won by, you know, by great margin. So, but the bigger point about why they lost the finals is not just when we play. It's, I think Mitch Johnson got out-coached by Mike Brown.
0: Mitch Johnson 100% got out-coached because I put some of the blame on, first and foremost, I don't care if Fox pout. I don't care if Fox wants to sit at the end of the bench. I tell him, take his damn uniform off. Dylan Harper was the better guy. He should have been playing down the stretch. And I look at it like this, Jay. If I'm another player on the Spurs, right, and I'm looking at Mitch, sideways. We clearly know the players ain't stupid. We see who's the better damn player. That's the tough part about it, man. Jay, I got to let you run because we're wrapping up here, hitting the end of the program. I appreciate you checking in. Everybody out there on the line who couldn't get in tonight, we appreciate you chiming in. I'm back with you, baby, a little bit later on tonight, 11 p.m. to 3 a.m. Eastern time with the Kang of North Kakalaki. My guy Josh Graham checking in as we, you know, take you coast to coast once more, man, here on Westwood One Sports Tonight. Appreciate all of your calls. From the East Coast, the West Coast, north of the border, we appreciate you checking in. Thank you to our guy Will the Throw Dalton. Thank you to our guy Mike behind the glass taking your calls. I'm back with you later on tonight. Drake Toll Show comes your way next.
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0: This postseason, have we ever seen a guy go from hero to villain as quickly as one Victor Wembanyama? 310-840-4910 is the number. I also want to get into this. In honor of America's 250th birthday, I'm eating it. McDonald's, as some Southern people out to say, not McDonald's, McDonald's. You got McDonald's money? McDonald's is coming out, or relaunching rather, excuse me, Thrill. And I know you're super excited about this, my friend. They're relaunching their fried apple pie, as Finesse Two Times would say. Their fried apple pie coming back. It got me thinking. You can chime in on the phones with this as well. I want your calls on if the perception of Wemby has changed. And then we got to get to the bottom of something here on Westwood One Sports Night. In lieu of McDonald's bringing back the fried apple pie, what is the best sweet treat in all of fast food? 310-840-4910. I've got an early nominee. Checkers, home of the twofer, right? That's what they're known for, home of the twofer. They got the best twofer in the game. Those funnel cake fries that they have at Checkers, make a grown man
1: cry. I've never had it. Ooh. I've never had it.
0: Shame on you, Will the Thrill Dog.
1: See, we'll stick with McDonald's here.
0: Yeah.
1: I don't know what they put in their ice cream to make it so just
0: rich.
1: Creamy. And It's rich. It's rich, but specifically the McFlurries. The McFlurry.
0: Hot doggy.
1: When those ice cream machines actually work, those McFlurries are something, man.
0: McFlurry's something else, man.
1: Yeah.
0: And I think the general public is going to go with the McFlurry being the one seed. You actually mentioned Frosty first, which surprised me.
1: You can't beat a Frosty. It's simple but effective.
0: Yeah.
1: But it ain't a McFlurry.
0: It's no McFlurry from McDonald's. The best sweet treat in all of fast food in lieu of McDonald's relaunching the fried apple pie, a deep fried apple pie. 310-840-4910. And then has your perception of Wemby changed here in this postseason? I've been waiting on this call and held out on this call for a reason because of what the screener wrote. Adam in Griffith, near Indiana. Adam, what's up, pal? Welcome into Western One Sports Night.
2: Hey, what's going on, brother, man? Thanks for taking my call.
0: Yes, sir. Appreciate you spending some time with us, man.
2: For sure. Okay, so you're this big Wemby guy. Am I missing something? If I was 8 feet tall, I could probably be pretty good at basketball too. And he just sold the farm and blew it. I mean, did you not see what I seen? The guy's not that good, dude.
0: Come on, brother. Are you serious?
2: I'm dead serious.
0: I'm gonna talk it out with you. I really want to get to the bottom of why you feel this way. So you're saying you're using his height as like something you're holding against him almost.
2: I think you are. Like
0: Superman guy.
2: If he was such a savant, then what happened?
0: He lost, brother. I mean, people.
2: I know you're telling me.
0: There's one winner and there's one loser. He lost. What?
2: And not only did he lose, he got 29 down 29. He got smoked.
0: I mean, the beautiful thing about it is basketball is not an individual sport. This isn't tennis or golf.
2: Yeah, tell him that.
0: But I got to tell you that. You all, like, this idea that it's all, I mean, did Victor Wembanyama get his shot blocked at the, well, he did miss two free throws down the stretch.
2: It's impossible, and he still didn't make enough. I mean, come on, man, down 29, he blew it.
0: Did you feel this way about Wemby entering the playoffs?
2: I seen it coming a little bit. Yeah, he thought he was all that in a bag of chips.
0: Where do you get this from? That's the point. He thought he was. Where did like what is that? Just
2: he was
0: like
2: cocky. Come on, he's cocky.
0: But so, why is it?
2: Man, if I'm 8 feet tall and I'm cocky, I better win.
0: You better
2: ring.
0: Be the man. Come right on now. I think what you're saying, and I kind of get where you're coming from. His height may be to his detriment. Because
2: I'm 5'7", and I'm a great basketball player.
0: Well, that explains why you're so damn angry. You're 5'7", champ. I get it.
2: No, don't even do that.
0: I'm just messing with you, bro. But no, I think it's fascinating the point that you make. Because he's so tall, I do feel like he's held to a higher standard until the finals.
2: Come
0: though,
2: on,
0: you got
2: to jump to dunk.
0: But until the finals, he lived up to that standard, though, man. He did.
2: Man, you gotta bring it home though. I mean, come on, Kobe, come on, Jordan.
0: You gotta finish the story, Adam. I appreciate you as always, brother. Hope to hear from you soon, man. 310-840-4910. Adam said, hey, if I was 8 feet tall, and then he told us he was 5'7". He's a short king. That's why he's angry. I'd be short. I'd be angry and mad if I was 5'7" too. Now people are gonna think I'm prejudiced against short people. Women are prejudiced against short men. I'm just saying. 310-840-4910. Does anyone have any calls on the best sweet treat in all the fast food? Can I beg and plead for calls on that? What is your one seed of fast food sweet treats? Is it the McFlurry? A lot of people love the cookie from McDonald's. I gave you funnel cake fries from Checkers. There's a dark horse in this thing. The best milkshake in fast food. without a shadow of a doubt. The one seed of milkshakes in fast food. And I got to tread lightly when I do this. The one seed. Best milkshake I've ever had from a fast food establishment. It is the home of the most expensive snack, is what I like to call it. Chick-fil-A. That Chick-fil-A milkshake. Are you kidding me?
1: Now, you Burger like the King. Chick-fil-A milkshake.
0: Burger King, for a long time, I thought rivaled Chick in terms of their milkshake. I also think Burger King's fries are severely underrated, especially if they're properly salted.
1: Man, don't get me started. The waffle fries, though, at Chick-fil-A.
0: But, dude, it costs you $17. It costs you $17 for a chicken sandwich and a small waffle fry. Get out of here. I think Chick-fil-A is the most expensive snack. It's addictive, though. That whatever they got in their ingredients, brother, whoof. It's ridiculous.
1: The Blizzard.
0: I got Hot Carlito says the Blizzard. Yeah. Okay, that's what he meant by Blizzard. I thought he was just... Blizzard! Wembley! Wembley! Blizzard! Wembley! The Blizzard's interesting. So I told you all I went to Small Bethany College in West Virginia. I thought I was going to be a Division III football player. Ended up being the campus's weed man along with the play-by-play announcer for basketball and football. No one ever knew that. Security on campus was providing me my weed so they would never bust me. It was a ridiculous thing.
1: Well, they know now.
0: But during my time at Bethany College, there was a Dairy Queen. And the way that the campus was set up through, the closest gas station was at least 20 minutes from campus.
1: Yeah.
0: So, like, there's a lot of back roads, and it was the Liberty gas station. It was a Domino's, a Dairy Queen, and a Subway. Those were,
1: what is it, like, with the twang tonight?
0: I don't know.
1: Wembley!
0: Wembley! But DQ, I always got... So I used to get chicken tenders from Dairy Queen, and I got bad tenders one time. And you know how easy it is to mess up tenders. They just left it in the damn grease too long. The bread, the meat got rubbery on the inside. It wasn't good. But that damn Blizzard I had a cheesecake Blizzard. Hot damn.
1: Oh, that's a good one. That's a good one.
0: I'm telling you. What is the best sweet treat, though, in all of fast food? I want to hear from you all on that. 310-840-4910. And then as your perception on Wemby changed here throughout this postseason. Let's go to, I've been waiting to hear from Mike. Mike, out in Illinois, wanting to check in. Mike's going to let me have it. Mike, what's going on, man?
3: How you doing, Liddell?
0: I'm good, bro.
3: I'm not a fan of either one of those teams.
0: Okay.

0: the potential to be.
1: Yeah, but in listening to you, bro, I mean,
0: I can only laugh.
1: A superstar.
0: I can only laugh. But he was a dog. How can y'all look at him? Now I got to pull up the numbers. You all are acting like he totally just fell on his face and he was god-awful throughout the postseason. This was his first.
1: I didn't say he fell on his face, but I watched the series after listening to you. And the boy needs to put on some weight because he's a big man. Nowhere near the paint that often where he should
0: needs
1: have been.
0: He needs a back-to-the-basket game. He needs to put on weight. But, like, guys, he's 22. It's all going to happen in due time, man. Rome wasn't built in a day. I appreciate the call.
1: Wimby wasn't
0: either. I'm sorry to cut you off, Mike. But, guys, he averaged 26 points, 4 blocks, and 11 rebounds throughout the series, guys. Like, what the hell else is he supposed? That's his first finals. And that's what he averaged. And you all are acting like he was garbage. I think there's a reluctance to crown a Frenchman as the best player in the world. That's what I think it is. I see, I'm going to say what your favorite sports talk radio host is afraid to say. We are upset that he likes French fries. We are upset that he likes the spaghetti. Well, that's Italian, isn't it? That's embarrassing. But you all pick up what I'm putting down. 310-840-4910. John is in Chicago. John, what's up, man? What you got for us?
2: Hey, guys. I just wanted to tell you, I think the best dessert or late night craving is the double cake shake from Fratillo's.
0: Fratillo's, is that like local to you, where you're at? Is that like a local chain?
2: Yeah, it's in Chicago, yeah.
0: Okay, I'm not familiar but with it. So what, say it again, John. What is it? Is it a double what?
2: Double cake shake.
0: So what is that? Explain that to us.
2: It takes like a double chocolate cake and then mash it into a milkshake.
0: Okay. So basically like cake in a cup with a milkshake. I dig it. It sounds... Sounds like something that'll raise my damn blood pressure, which is great. John is in Chicago. Yes. Appreciate you, buddy.
2: Yes, sir.
0: 310-840-4910. Austin is in Santa Cruz. You know, it would have been better if Austin was calling from Austin. Austin, what's up, pal?
3: So I got a combination sweet treat for you.
0: Uh-oh.
3: You got to go with the McDonald's French fries dipped into the Wendy's Frosty.
0: Ow!
3: Sweet.
0: Yep, okay.
3: You can't beat that.
0: Hey, look, you know ball, Austin. I definitely agree with you on that. Real quick before we let you go, has your perception of Victor Wembanyama changed here throughout the course of the postseason?
3: It sounds like it's a thought for everybody, but if he was 6'3", he'd be mid at best as far as basketball game.
0: What is that? Oh my! So you guys are punishing the brother. And I appreciate the call. The general public is now punishing him for being... I should have asked that last caller how tall he was. If he was 6'3", he'd suck. I mean, and if your grandmother had a damn mustache, she'd be your grandfather, damn it. I mean, what's the difference? I don't get it. We're crying over spilled milk. What did Thoreau say last night? The toothpaste is already out the damn tube, brother.
4: Can't put it back in the tube. Can't do it.
0: Can't win with him. Can't coach with him. I just can't do it. I think it's great.
4: You know what? Mm-hmm. The narrative here was really different after that first game at OKC.
0: You know?
4: A lot different, wasn't it?
0: I'm telling you, it's the quickest we've ever seen a guy go from hero to villain in the history of sports, dog. Kevin Durant. This level of vitriol towards him, I think rivals Kevin Durant when he left Oklahoma City to go to Golden State. It feels like that, dude. Everybody's on Wimby's ass right now. But here's the thing. If you want to critique his play, I think that's the more substantive conversation. Like, that's the conversation there's more meat on that bone, so to speak, talking about his play, because you're right.

0: lack of cardiovascular endurance, lack of a back to the basket game, not being clutch. He melted in the moment. He missed two massive free throws down the stretch. Everyone keeps talking about the Foxy miss. What about Wemby missing two free throws after being an 84% free throw shooter through the regular season? 310-840-4910 is the number. Has your perception on Wemby changed throughout this postseason? And then, in honor of McDonald's bringing back fried apple pies, what's the best sweet treat in all of fast food? Let's go to Keith out in Baltimore. I wanted to check in. What's going on, Keith?
1: I'm a first time caller this late, but because I'm on call for work. But anyways, I think Webby, I wasn't say I was disappointed, but nobody plays the paint anymore. He's too big to be letting these little short guys get all these rebounds. He need to gain at least like 20, 30 more pounds, so he probably need to get somebody pregnant so he can get some man weight. He can get some man weight on him. I'm telling you, once he gets somebody with a man weight on him and get pregnant, he'd be good to go. But
0: look, man, he needs some shrimp yacht. He needs something, yeah, brother. Get him a three-piece.
1: He needs some dog in him, man. You know, he's too tall for that.
0: I think the dog is in him. I just think he needs a go-to move more than anything.
1: Yeah, and playing the paint, he can easily get the fouls, you know, because people going to be ball-hogging him, you know. Nobody plays the paint anymore. Everyone want to be Steph Curry, you know, playing the paint. Why is he shooting threes? Why is he bringing the ball up the court? That doesn't make any sense. That's fundamental basketball, you know.
0: My thing is, and I hear where you're coming from, he works on dribbling, though. He works on three-point shooting. So, like, that's why he shot it so well throughout the season. That's why he handles it so well for somebody his size. But to your point, and I think everyone that's critiqued him from a basketball standpoint has said this, he needs a go-to move, and more importantly, he needs to develop a back-to-the-basket post-game to be able to truly take advantage of his size. I appreciate the call, as always, man. Good stuff. 310-840-4910. Is the number. Two things you can check in on the phones. First and foremost, has your perception of Wemby changed here throughout the postseason? And then two, in honor of McDonald's bringing back the fried apple pie, what's the best sweet treat in all of fast food? Your calls on that. Plus, we'll take a trip to the National Football League. George Pickens showed up for Cowboys practice. I'll tell you the potential ramifications of that next here on Westwood One Sports.
2: 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Congratulations to all the long-suffering Knicks fans. You are the champions of the world. 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

0: continues. Phone lines lit all the way up. Calls from Michigan, Wisconsin, California. Everybody checking in here on Westwood One Sports Night. Couple things you can chime in on. One, what is the best sweet treat in all of fast food? That is in lieu of McDonald's redropping the fried apple pie. What's the best sweet treat in all of fast food? And then how has your perception, or has your perception rather, changed on one Victor Wembanyama here since the finals ended, or since the postseason started, rather? I don't think we've ever seen a guy go from hero to villain as quickly as one Victor Wembanyama did. I don't believe so. My other part is this. I think the conversation around him being arrogant or dirty or a sore loser, I'm not here to attack his character because I don't think he did anything to warrant that. If you want to criticize and critique his play on the floor, you have every right, in my opinion, you know, to do that, because I do think he came up super small, you know, in the finals. You can say that. Enough of me, though. We're going to get to George Pickens and the Dallas Cowboys coming up here momentarily, but, I mean, we got calls from all over the place. We got to get to some of you all out here. Sam in Mesquite has been waiting the longest. Sam, what is going on? Welcome into Westwood One Sports Night.
1: Thank you for taking my call.
0: Yes,
1: sir, man. Straight off the muscle. Victor Wembanyama went against America and the national team. He lost. He then went against America in the gold medal game and lost. He is not new to losing. His actions when he loses is about his character, but his play on the floor is what dictates whether he can win or not. That's the only thing that matters in sports. This is about sports. So in sports, he's lost when the game mattered the most. He lost the championship in the finals this year, and that's what happened. And he chose with his character to not shake hands. That's him and him only. Also, LeBron James is the greatest villain, greatest from hero to villain. And then also, you mentioned earlier, as far as you didn't have enough sleep, you missed out on some time because of sleep, and then same thing like Victor Wembanyama. Your job is your job. You have to focus on your job, and then your sleep.
0: I was doing my other job, brother.
1: And also the greatest sweet treat is revenge. Kobe. Make sure he gets his revenge.
0: You know what the saying is, brother? The saying, I believe, brother, is revenge is best served as a cold dish. T.I. once said that, brother.
1: That's the greatest sweet treat. That's the greatest sweet treat is revenge.
0: And then what was the
1: last thing? Oh, and then you said about calling and scratching. Shaq is the biggest and most dominable thing.
0: But Shaq's ass was so damn big, they would have arrested Shaq for battery if he would have did what Wemby did. If he would have did what Wemby did to Brunson. They would have arrested. They would have locked Shaq's big ass up.
1: That's his poor character.
0: That's where I disagree, man. I don't believe anything he did was to try and hurt somebody. I don't believe he was ever malicious or ever tried to hurt anybody out there on the floor.
1: I agree. Wasn't saying it was malicious or he was intending to hurt somebody. His actions is what he did, and his actions was Brunson was big man and the big man.
0: I hear you. There was someone that said, I made the argument that Brunson's the best player in the world after the finals. I think that's crazy. I appreciate the call, Mesquite. 310-840-4910. Let's run through these rapid fire before we get to the Dallas Cowboys. Zach is in Wisconsin. What's going on?
2: Hey, what's up?
0: What's up, baby?
2: Hey,
0: how you doing?
2: Okay, just to give you a quick background, I took a future bet out on the Spurs back in November because I believed in this team.
0: Okay.
2: I believed in this team to win it all, and the whole season, all the way up to the finals, I thought they were going to do it. I am completely devastated, and I place 100% of the blame on De'Aaron Fox. That was pathetic, bro. It's almost, it was so bad. I was questioning during the series, Is he doing this on purpose?
3: Is he point shaving?
2: Like, yes. Did somebody get to him just so they don't have to pay? Because the Spurs preseason, I got him at 4,000 plus 4,000. I had great odds on them winning everything. So I'm starting to question because it was so terrible.
3: But here's the thing. If you're going to blame it, brother, if you're going to, and I appreciate the call, if you're going to blame De'Aaron Fox for what he did down the stretch, you got to talk about Victor Wembanyama and his two massive free throw misses. I'm sorry. And I'm the biggest Wemby truther in the national media. I admit it. Wembley, I love him. You know what I'm saying? I'm a simp for Wembley. 310-840-4910. Where else do we want to go? Let's travel out to let's go to our guy Maurice out in Chicago wanting to chime in. What's going on, Mo?
4: Oh boy, you got it. Your boy came up small.
3: Oh you? Lord, I already knew you was about to give me hell.
4: You already know I was gonna let you have it, brother. And you said that he was the best 22-year-old you had ever seen.
3: Yeah,
4: first of all, you got Jordan, you got LeBron. So,
3: Jordan wasn't in the damn finals at 22, Maurice. Come on, man.
4: I get that, but he didn't have the team that Victor had either, and neither was LeBron. But I'm just saying, those are better 22-year-olds. Not to mention Magic Johnson. So, hey, come on, man. He's a great player. And I one other thing, he dirty. Pushing Brunson down and all that, he dirty. He need to stop that. That's what's making people dislike him, though, because he's just doing all the dirty stuff. He slid his foot under Brunson, too, under that three. That looked like he was trying to hurt him right there.
3: Brother, he's 7'5", and his foot is the size of my damn laptop here. It's hard for him.
4: You're right about that. That's true.
3: It's hard. Even with the flagrant fouls, Maurice, this is what I was saying. I felt bad for him. And I honestly, the sinister in me wanted it to happen. I wanted to see him pick up that next flagrant.
4: They weren't going to give it to him. To see if they were going to suspend him or not.
3: Right.
4: No. He's a big ticket. They're not going to do that.
3: It definitely would have been reviewable. Maurice, I appreciate you as always, man. Good to hear from you, brother. Let's go to Swar out in San Diego. What's going on, brother? Welcome into West 1 Sports Night.
5: Hey, man, thanks for taking my call.
3: Yes,
5: okay,
3: sir.
5: 2 points. Mm-hmm. First of all, I think this day and age, just the spotlight that are on these players, like, let's not forget, 21-year-old Kobe put up 4 air balls in an elimination game.
3: Come on, man, it happens.
5: He did that. Yeah, it happens, right? This is part of the arc. You know, players, they gotta fall, and then they got to get back up, and we got to see them work through it and bounce back and become the players, the legends that they're going to become. So does my perception of Wemby change after this? Absolutely not. I love the grit. I love the competitiveness. You know, even if him not shaking hands right after, and I feel like, okay, I see his height, but he's not a big man like that, right? He's not a Shaq.
3: No,
5: I don't think the answer for him is to play like down low on the block. He's not.
3: If he puts some weight on, and here's the thing. This is Wemby's third season in the NBA, guys. It's his third year. You know how small and frail Giannis was still in his third year? This kid's got so much runway to change his body composition. So I'm not at all panicked about what he's going to be. I just think the recency bias surrounding him is fascinating.
5: Sure, I agree with that. And, you know, I look at, like, how, if I were to like tell Wemby, how do you develop your game for it to age well and just for him to create off of it? You know, I look at a guy like Melo. I see Wemby getting the ball like 15 to 17 feet out. But, yep. Yeah, exactly. He has a sweet stroke. You know, when he puts the ball on the floor too much, he tries to get too much with his dribble. Guys can rip it. But if he gets that one dribble, two dribble, work that like that kind of fadeaway baseline game, no one's stopping that. And then if he gets defenders off position, take him to the rack, finish at the rack, but he doesn't have to play down low. You know, there's a way for him to get better.
3: I want to see who he locks in with this summer from a trainer standpoint. I appreciate you as always, man. This is fascinating. I think we're all in agreement. I don't even want to say that because we're clearly not all in agreement. But a lot of you all have called in and broke my heart when you say he's dirty. Some of you have also been like, I don't think he's dirty. I think he's, you know, just competitive. He's big. He wants to win. I'm not going to go as far as to call him dirty. But I do think he's got to be a little bit more self-aware on the floor and understand that the microscope is on him at all times. You know what I love? You're not going to punk Victor Wembanyama. That's the one thing, and I think a lot of people, because he's French, because he's tall and wiry and lengthy, and the style of basketball in which he plays, not being your traditional back-to-the-basket seven-footer, I think a lot of people assume he's soft. Jalen Brunson don't think he's soft. Karl Anthony Towns, his ass don't think he's soft. The damn Timberwolves, they don't think he's soft. Like, I thought the job that he did, man, throughout this postseason, being his first postseason at 22 with all of the pressure on his shoulders that he had, I thought for the most part he answered the bell. He averaged 26 in the finals, guys, and y'all acting like the brother went ghost. 310-840-4910. Hugo in Maryland wants to check in. What's going on?
6: Hey, what's going on, man? Can't even believe I got through, man. I'm coming for calling from Montgomery County currently. And I just want to say everybody's forgetting. Well, first of all, Wembanyama, he's not a villain, man. Like, you know, human beings, how many elbows can you take? How many pushes? How many shoves?
3: Before you decide you're going to pop off, right, Hugo? That's what I'm saying, right, bro. Like,
6: oh, man, all the whole season and the postseason, he threw an elbow.
3: He threw one elbow.
6: I think Nas really had a couple of dirty plays myself. You know what
3: for
6: I mean?
3: For sure. For sure.
6: So, you know, and another thing is, like, the Spurs, the whole team is young. Eric McCaskill is young. Vassell's young. Everybody. I don't know. They were saying, you know, is he going to get back to the finals? I'm like, I don't know. But I feel like they're going to get back to the finals. And like you said earlier this morning, everybody has to, you know, they had to, the Bulls had to get through the Pistons.
3: Right.
6: You feel me? Like, there's always a little
3: it's a maturation process. It's levels that you got to, it's levels that it takes to get to the top.
6: Exactly.
3: I just think people's frustration is people feel like he was crowned too quickly. And I'm just like, do y'all not understand why folks were talking about him the way that we were? We ain't never seen nothing like this in terms of the two-way impact.
6: He's so big, right? Not all extra clumsy and stuff, right? But at the same time, I mean, like you said, he got put on some weight. Hey, look at my boy Alex Saar. Did you see the picture? He put on some weight, man.
3: Come on, man.
6: Alex Saar is going to be a problem.
3: Eating a bunch of French fries, brother. Look, that's what I said.
6: The big Eiffel,
3: exactly. Yeah, I appreciate you as always, man. Hope to hear from you soon, brother. 310-840-4910. We had a bunch of more calls here on the line. If you're on the line, stay there. I want to do this. The Dallas Cowboys, to switch gears here a little bit. The Dallas Cowboys, they reported for their mandatory minicamp today, year two under head coach Brian Schottenheimer. The big offseason conversation for the Cowboys has been centered around will George Pickens show up for work as he got the franchise tag placed on him earlier this offseason. A lot of people feel like or felt like before today that, yeah, this would be a situation where, hey, you know, maybe just maybe George Pickens holds out or holds in, but ultimately, you know, folks felt like this situation would be a distraction. George Pickens showed up to the facility today at the Star and had this to say about reporting for work for the 2026 season.
7: If you keep showing it or they kind of already have a hint of who you are, that's when they start speaking on JSN contracts and stuff like that. So I just keep doing what I want, you know, what's best for me.
8: George, for those who say that you're here because you don't want to get fined, but then allege that you will plan on holding out, what would you say to them?
7: I'm here now. Like I say, that's always their opinion. I don't really, like, criticize what they say or what they do. I just feel like that's the opinion that they have, and that's all I can really say.
8: Would you hold out?
7: Nah, definitely here now. Like I said, the group of guys that's with the Cowboys kind of prevents you. If you know guys, you're going to guys' house, you're talking, like I talked to Dak, I'm still throwing with Dak. It's definitely going to make you not want to hold out.
3: Well, there you go. You heard it from the horse's mouth. He doesn't intend on holding out. And guess what, guys? I think that is news that is detrimental to the rest of the National Football League. If the Cowboys are distraction-free and that defense takes the step forward that I expect it to, revamp secondary, Jalen Thompson, Caleb Downs, Kobe Durant, Deron Bland coming back healthy. Quinnen Williams up front. Kenny Clark. I think the Dallas Cowboys are the biggest threat to the LA Rams in the entire NFC. You heard it here first. I think the Dallas Cowboys, if healthy, and if that defense can take that step forward that we're expecting. I'm not saying Dallas needs to have a top 10 unit. But if they can at least be a middle-of-the-pack defense, that is a Super Bowl offense 7 days out the week and twice on Sundays. You cannot argue with it. If they figure things out defensively, I feel like the Dallas Cowboys not only are the best team in the NFC East, I think they're the biggest threat to the LA Rams. And I'm a Commander fan saying that. Slim, I really, in my heart of hearts, they hate it when I say this locally in Washington, D.C. They hate it. But I'm a realist, man. Where are the holes on this Dallas Cowboys roster, ladies and gentlemen? 310-840-4910. If you're on the phone line, stay there. We'll wrap up the Wembanyama conversation. Plus, take your calls on the best sweet treats and all the fast food next here on Westwood One Sports Night.
9: The U.S. men's national team looks to go 2-0 in group play when they take on Australia. 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We'll find out Friday. 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
22: The Brewers are in first place in the NL Central as they look to win the division for the fourth straight year. 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

0: choose to tune into the program. This is the Youngest in Charge, by the way. One final segment to go as we wrap things up, man, and get you geared up for what is going to be, I promise you, a invigorating, thrilling Wednesday night Westwood One Sports Night, because the Kang of North Kakalaki back in the saddle. Josh Graham will join me later on tonight as we tag team this bad boy to bring you the latest and greatest in the world of sports. It is the People Show, so I want to wrap up with the calls here. Marty Marr, caller from out in Indiana, wants to check in. Marty, what's going on, brother? Welcome into Westwood One Sports. What you got for us?
1: Linnell, first, as far as you're concerned, first-time caller, so, but I'm going to speak out about the best treat.
0: Okay.
1: And it's so funny you brought up the apple pies from McDonald's, because when I heard that this morning on the radio, I called my friend, 50 years, okay, told him that story. So I'm just perusing the dial tonight or this morning, and you bring it up. But here's the best dessert treat at fast food. I'm 35 years older than you, Linnell. Way back in the day, the hot fudge sundaes from McDonald's, and that little see-through
0: cup. The little
1: cup,
0: right? Yeah. So here's my thing.
1: It was actually hot fudge with no sprinkles, but
0: no sprinkles,
1: nuts on top.
0: Fudge. Okay. So that's where you got me. I love, and I wasn't like this until I got like 15, 16 years old. My palate had to age a little bit, right, guys? I love nuts and ice cream now. Like those, what is it, the Goodyear bar, the Goodyear cone that's got the chocolate with the nuts on top and the vanilla under. That is my favorite. But it wasn't until I was older. Wasn't until I was older. So that was my my thought process. Appreciate you as always, Marty. Let's go to Mark in Dallas wanting to check. We've heard from Dallas a lot tonight, man. Mark, you think I'm being unrealistic about your Cowboys? Are you a Cowboy fan? Let me just not assume you're a Cowboys fan.
2: No, Cowboys, I'm going to take you back a minute. Let me take you back a minute. Let me tell you back a minute all the way to Charles Barkley. Okay? Listen, the guy that mentioned barbecue, Pelotas on Harlem Avenue in Chicago. It's the best one. Okay, listen, they've got them all over the country now. But listen, you know, I was up there several years ago when the Rockets won and they ended up, okay, there was a guy who had he had all the votes. He was on the voting committee on the NBA voting committee. He thought I was an a-hole because he said to me, and you
0: blew it. You gotta hit the dump button too while you're at it, Mike. 310-840-4910. Good gracious, brother. I mean, Jay is in D.C. Save the program, Jay, as we wrap things up.
3: What's up, man? Thanks for the call, Mr. Willingham.
0: Yes,
3: and I'm calling you Mr.
0: Absolute.
3: Because I don't appreciate you to what you're saying about the Cowboys. I'm a Commanders fan as well.
0: Hey, brother, you know I keep it real, though, man.
3: Yeah, I understand. Well, I hear you say you're trying to keep it real, but I don't think the Cowboys are going to be able to have good. They're going to have the same offense, a good offense. They won 7 games with it last year. And I know you think the defense is taking a big jump and that's going to make a difference. I'm just going to wait to let it play out. I don't want to give them dudes any credit because I don't think they're going to make any more noise than they made last season. So
0: Hater.
3: I'm gonna let you have your thoughts on that.
0: Hey, look, real quick, Jay, before I let you continue. I was out there today, Slim. I was out there today, Slim. I'm telling you. I'm going to leave it at that.
3: I can't wait till July, man. Me and my son, we're going out there. I can't wait. Hey, but look, so moving on. So the sweet treat, the best.
0: Yeah.
3: Sweet treat fast food is Popeye's apple pie.
0: Hey, okay, you know Boss. Popeye's got them a good old. They got them a little cheesecake apple pie too.
3: Yeah, they get strawberry cheesecake. Good
0: strawberry,
3: that, the original apple pie with the cinnamon on it. You can't beat that. And that's my main comment about Wimby. Wimby not a villain, man. Yeah, you know, I love Wimby. I'm a fan. Spurs my second team. Been my second team since Duncan came '99. So. As far as Wimby, he did play small in the sense that he was that perimeter game. Too many three-pointers and too many jumpers, all that. I don't like that.
4: I know you can do it. If it was my call, Wimby, you get 4 3-pointers a game. One per quarter, or breaking that.
0: Nah, for sure.
4: Get. Other than that, I want you 15 feet and in. That's it. Because if you play that, you're going to dominate. If you win, once you control 15 feet in, because you're comfortable shooting your jumper, 15 feet, maybe 12 feet in, you're going to dominate that. So I want you there. And so if you notice, we go back to the playoffs. The more he played inside, close to the rim, those are games they won, and they won by great margin. So, but the bigger point about why they lost this finals is not just when we play. It's I think Mitch Johnson got out coached by Mike Brown.
0: Mitch Johnson 100% got out coached because I put some of the blame on. First and foremost, I don't care if Fox pout. I don't care if Fox wants to sit at the end of the bench. I tell him, take his damn uniform off. Dylan Harper was the better guy. He should have been playing down the stretch. And I look at it like this, Jay. If I'm another player on the Spurs, right, and I'm looking at Mitch, I'm looking at Mitch sideways. We clearly know the players ain't stupid. We see who's the better damn player. That's the tough part about it, man. Jay, I got to let you run because we're wrapping up here, hitting the end of the program. I appreciate you checking in. Everybody out there on the line who couldn't get in tonight, we appreciate you chiming in. I'm back with you, baby, a little bit later on tonight, 11 p.m. to 3 a.m. Eastern time with the Kang of North Kakalaki. My guy Josh Graham checking in as we, take you coast to coast once more, man, here on Westwood One Sports tonight. Appreciate all of your calls from the East Coast, the West Coast, north of the border. We appreciate you checking in. Thank you to our guy Will the Throw Dalton. Thank you to our guy Mike behind the glass taking your calls. I'm back with you later on tonight. Drake Toll Show comes your way next.
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17: The performance by one Jacob Mizorowski on Friday night was epic, historic. If you were at the AmFam Field on Friday night, you saw something that maybe you couldn't believe you were seeing. But it's true. It happened. And it was plain as day. Jacob Mizorowski was getting it done, doing something that those who are in attendance will never forget. Promise you that. Complete game, one hitter, 15 strikeouts, 95 pitches. Being compared to a Greg Maddux type outing, I don't think he walked anybody, right? Faced the minimum of 27 hitters. From David Schoenfeld, ESPN. Here's some history-making facts from the 6-0 win over the Phillies in front of 40,000 fans in Milwaukee. With a game score of 100, it was just the 17th 9-inning performance with a game score that high. Kerry Wood holds the record at 105 for his 20 strikeout one hitter for the Cubs in 1998. Three of those were perfect games from Sandy Koufax, Matt Cain, and Randy Johnson, making Mizorowski just the fourth pitcher to face the minimum 27 hitters with a game score of at least 100. I don't know how they do that game score thing, but based on that explanation, you're talking elite company there. Mizorowski became just the third pitcher since 1900 with at least 15 strikeouts and no more than one base runner allowed in a shutout, matching Clayton Kershaw in his no-hitter in 2014. He struck out 15 with only an error, ruining his perfect game. And Max Scherzer in his no-hitter in the final week of the 2015 season. He had 17 strikeouts with only an error, blemishing his perfect game.
16: That's a two-minute drill from Bill and Rookie. 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
18: A better life with Dr. Sanjay Gupta.
19: You ever wake up in the middle of the night or maybe first thing in the morning and notice drool on your pillow? Unless you're sleeping next to someone who hasn't already seen all your good, bad, and ugly, it's probably not that big a deal and not anything to worry about unless it's something that just started happening recently. When people drool at night, it's often because of a stuffy nose, acid reflux, or being a mouth breather. People who sleep on their stomach or side are more likely to drool than someone who sleeps on their back. But in some cases, drooling at night can be a warning sign of something more serious, like dental issues, sleep apnea, or even early symptoms of Parkinson's disease. If you're at all concerned about this, the best place to start is with an ENT doctor, an ears, nose, and throat doctor. They can recommend a sleep study to possibly get some answers. I'm Dr. Sanjay Gupta, helping you live a better life.
17: Ace Hardware in Howard, Ashwaubenon, and Wrightstown. Swing into Kemp's Ace Hardware in Howard, Ashwaubenon, and Wrightstown for Father's Day weekend and greenhouses. 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
20: ABC News, I'm Brian Clark. The president this morning abruptly pausing his nomination for the next director of national intelligence, demanding that Congress instead pass both a voter ID bill and reauthorize a key intelligence program. New reports say the deal to end the war between the U.S. and Iran includes a provision that Iran will be able to sell its oil without restrictions as soon as the document is signed. That's expected Friday. It also calls for an immediate end to fighting in Lebanon between Israel and Hezbollah. We're learning more about the alleged plot to attack the UFC fight at the White House and its alleged leader, a 19-year-old from Ohio named Tyson Prosper.
21: They describe him as a ringleader, and they say that this group chat that he was a part of on Signal, that the members of it would often talk about anti-government sentiment, that they particularly outraged over the government's handling of the Jeffrey Epstein files.
20: It's ABC's Alex Malum. The first tip was from Prosper's mother, who was concerned about gun purchases. This is ABC News.
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0: Nation, rise up here on the Bill and Rookie Experience. I'm back. And Marcia, I know you miss me, but no need to bring me breakfast. I brought my own this morning. Well, good morning, Fan Nation. How you doing? Bill's not in this morning. Bill's in this afternoon. He'll be in this afternoon, Wednesday, Thursday, Friday, because Marcus is off for the next 3 days. Marcus gets a lot of vacation, so he takes a lot of vacation. So, Bill, you'll get your dose of Bill this afternoon on Ring Up Rabior, beginning at 2 o'clock here on The Fan and the free Fan app. So just you and I, the BRX is just the RX, the Doctor of Good Times, me, Rookie. Well, thanks for being here, Rookie.
1: Thank you very much for doing this.
0: You're welcome. It's all your pleasure. I almost forgot, but luckily I didn't. It's Wednesday, which means it's home.

0: Unbelievable.
1: Anything can happen day here on The Fan as well. And it almost kind of is. On the docket today, I got to be honest with you, I was a little bit off the radar over the weekend after doing the rock and roll extravaganza Saturday night. Believe it or not, we bugged out late after the extravaganza to get over to the Twin Cities. Went to the Twins game on Sunday. Boy, do I got a story about that. Went to the Twins game on Sunday. They did a solid for the Brewers beating the Cardinals. And then Jackson, we had parent orientation and Jackson orientation at the University of Minnesota. So I guess Jackson's, even though he hasn't attended his first day, he's like officially a college student, I think, because he has his class schedule. He met with his academic advisor on Tuesday, yesterday, which we were not part of. So it was him and his advisor to set a schedule. And oddly enough, he changed his major from sport management to rocket science in that time frame. I'm not sure what happened, but okay, whatever. I guess, just kidding. Of course, if you've met Jackson, you know that. Anyway, but I do have a story from going to the Twins game. Do you want it now or do you want it later? Now or later? Okay, now. Sounds good. I don't have the story time with Rookie thing. That's actually on Bill's laptop. I'm going to have to get that from him, the story time with Rookie. So we went to the Twins game on Sunday afternoon, but we didn't buy the tickets until we got home from church. I was watching and waiting and yada, yada, yada, seeing if prices would drop, trying to get the best deal I could. So we got home from church on Sunday, went on my laptop to Ticketmaster.com and bought three tickets because Gabby was not with us. And so bought the tickets, no problem. And then it says you have to download the MLB Ballpark app to get your tickets. I'm like, huh? Now, I've heard of the MLB Ballpark app, but I'm not so sure. I don't think I've ever used the MLB Ballpark app before, even though I've gone to games. And I believe I know this because when I went to download the MLB Ballpark app, it said get, rather than like if you've had an app in the past and maybe it's not on your phone or whatever, it's in the cloud, you get that little cloud image and the arrow down and you hit that and it kind of downloads it again. I didn't get that. I got the get MLB Ballpark app. Well, guess what wasn't working? The MLB Ballpark app. So we're trying to get it downloaded. All sorts of issues with this. And I couldn't download it. My phone is just spinning. Finally, they're like, screw it. Let's get in the car. We'll drive there. And we'll go to the ticket office. Meanwhile, Jackson's trying to download the app in his phone, on his phone while we're driving. Gets it downloaded. Then we're trying to shuffle the tickets over, whatever you call that. Exchange the tickets to his phone. And he can't get them. This 18-year-old kid who knows technology like every 18-year-old kid inside and out. Well, we couldn't send him over to his phone. Sort of kind of like out there in cyberspace. Very frustrated. A few cuss words, minor meltdown later. We get to the ballpark and we go into the ticket office. And there's probably 12 people in the ticket office, probably about 8 different families in the ticket office. Guess what? All having the same problem with the MLB Ballpark app. Couldn't get their tickets. Couldn't get the app to work. Couldn't get the app downloaded. Whatever it may be. Like 8 families in there. All. That was an easy fix. The ticket people are like, oh yeah, this happens like all the time. We'll just email you the tickets and the QR code, yada, yada, yada. But I mean, it's like, really? Major League Baseball is like the only sport I know where you have to have an app to get your tickets off of the ticket site that you got your tickets. You know what I mean? Like when we go to Wild Games, they're all on my Ticketmaster app. You go to a concert, they're on your Ticketmaster app. You don't have to down concerts.com or NHL, whatever, you know what I mean? It's like Major League Baseball is the only one that you have to have an app inside an app, so to speak, to get your tickets. But anyway, very frustrating. Turned out fine, though. But who needs to deal with the headache after you bought your tickets, right? You don't want the headache. And there was a ticket office full of headaches. And anyway, went in. Beautiful ballpark. Fantastic ballpark, by the way. Awesome. Skyline of Minneapolis there behind right field and intimate ballpark. It's not huge and you're right on top. It was a good time. So anyway, that's my my story. But that MLB ballpark app sucks and I'm not the only one that says that. Everybody in that ticket office says that. It's like, just scrap it. If I order my tickets on Ticketmaster, why can't I just get them on my Ticketmaster app? Oh, that's right. Major League Baseball wants all your information. I'm sorry. My bad. Anyway, all right, 609 on the BRX. Thanks for listening to my TED Talk today here on The Fan. Headlines, Brewers win last night. Cooper Pratt makes his debut. You know, it looked like a debut for a rookie, right? So we'll get into that. We'll play some unedited audio from Cooper Pratt. Met with the media after the game last night, so we'll play that. So the Brewers won. The Brandon Woodruff made a rehab start for the Timber Rattlers last night. We'll get into that. The Packers are getting ready to wind down the offseason program. And, we'll just kind of get through the day together here on the Bill and Rookie Experience, minus Bill, who is in this afternoon. Weather-wise, brought to you by Shirt.

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5: Good morning, Fan Nation. I'm Rookie with the Fan Sports Flash. The Milwaukee Brewers began their series with the Guardians with a 2-1 win last night. Bryce Tarang and Garrett Mitchell each went 2-for-3 and had solo homers in the win. Robert Gasser pitched 5 2/3 innings of scoreless ball. Aaron Ashby earned his 10th win in relief, and Trevor McGill secured the save. Brewers shortstop Cooper Pratt made his major league debut last night. Pratt was hitless at the plate and committed an error, but still enjoyed his debut.
6: It was exciting. I mean, obviously, I didn't get my first knock or anything like that, but we won. So, vibes were fantastic. Heart was rushing the first at bat and the first time I ran out there, but it was surreal. And then especially when McGill came in and all the lights flicked off, that was pretty cool.
5: Brandon Sproat hits the mound tonight for the Crew as the teams will continue their series at AmFam. The Wisconsin Timber Rattlers picked up an 11-6 win last night over the Quad Cities River Bandits. Brandon Woodruff made his rehab start for the T-Rats. Woody threw 5 1/3 innings, giving up 5 hits, 3 earned runs while striking out 6. Woodruff threw 82 pitches, 55 for strikes. Milwaukee hasn't said what's next for Woodruff. Meanwhile, for the Timber Rattlers, game 2 with the River Bandits is tonight. First pitch is set for 6:30. Two more teams were ousted from the Men's College World Series on Tuesday. West Virginia crushed Troy 12-0 in game 1, followed by a 2-0 win for Georgia over Texas. The semifinal round begins today in Omaha. North Carolina and West Virginia will square off in game 1. Oklahoma taking on Georgia in the nightcap. The Tar Heels and Sooners would advance with wins, while victories by the Mountaineers or the Bulldogs would force a decisive game on Thursday. Turning to football, Tampa Bay Buccaneers quarterback Baker Mayfield is talking about his contract situation to the public. Mayfield told the media on Tuesday that he doesn't think his durability should ever be a question. The 31-year-old has started every game since arriving in Tampa 3 seasons ago. Baker is headed into the last year of his contract and reiterated the lack of progress on a new deal. Meanwhile, the Atlanta Falcons are expecting one of their quarterbacks to participate in training camp next month. We're talking about Michael Penix Jr. He told the media on Tuesday that he's on track to hit the practice field if doctors are satisfied with his knee recovery. The 26-year-old had season-ending ACL surgery after getting hurt in Week 11. And finally, here in basketball, the New York Knicks managed to make even more history on their way to winning the NBA title. With an average of 24.5 million viewers on ABC and ESPN, New York's win over the Spurs was the most watched Game 5 since 1998. According to Nielsen, the finals averaged 20.6 million viewers, which is the highest since 1998 when Michael Jordan won his 6th championship with the Chicago Bulls. That is your Fan Sports Flash. I'm Rookie, Sports Radio 107.5 and 1400, The Fan.
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5: It is 6:21 on the BRX. Good to have you along on this hump day Wednesday. You will not hear Bill's voice this morning. He'll be in this afternoon for Marcus. Marcus is off through the remainder of the week. Let's check fan feedback so early in the morning. Marsha's in already. Marsha. Good morning to you, Rookie. Glad to know you're back safe and sound for Mrs. Rookie's and Jackson's sake.
7: I almost missed you, but it was so calm and pleasant with Bill and his choice of bumper music that I forgot to. Since you brought your own breakfast, I'll just take the boombox outside so I don't miss a minute of the show and fill the bird feeder instead. Have a mediocre show, and that's for Marcia. Well, Marcia, you have a mediocre day as well. Off the talk and text line at 920-393-1075, Jack in Freedom says, Talk to T-Bone is a better name. I actually kind of like that. Ring up radio or talk to T-Bone. Talk with T-Bone, talk to T-Bone. T-Bone Talk. One of those, T-Bone Talk, 2 to 6 this afternoon on The Fan. I like it. We'll work with that. We'll work with that. From the 920 says, my main takeaway from your story was talking about going to church. Out of curiosity, what size fireproof suit do you wear when you go to church? Well, what's that supposed to mean? By the way, I'll have you know, you better be careful. I have connections. My father-in-law is a retired Lutheran pastor. So I've got connections. 920. Better watch it. Scott says, state baseball update. The Kekana Ghosts played Nicolet in the Division I semifinals this morning. Was originally scheduled for 4:30 at T-Rat Stadium. It's now at 10 a.m. at Appleton North High School due to incoming rain. Pre-purchase tickets are still valid. Go Ghosts. I mean, that's great and a bummer at the same time. I'll try to remember that for the Fan Sports Flash tomorrow. Good luck today against Nicolet. It's a bummer that you have to move it from Timber Rattler Stadium, T-Rad Stadium, to a high school, because that's kind of the excitement, isn't it? Going to the T-Rad Stadium. I guess they've got to take precaution with their stadium if rain's coming in. But good luck. Still at state, baby. It's still state. Brock in Sturgeon Bay says, good morning, rookie. Another good Brewers W last night. It was nice to see Cooper Pratt make his debut and Renjifo DFA'd. As long as his OPS is better than 534, he'll be fine. A fine addition. I'm looking forward to seeing Miz pitch in Atlanta on Friday. Could always call the afternoon show Talking with T-Bone as well. Ha ha. So a second nomination for Talking with T-Bone. Something along those lines. We'll have to work on it. T-Bone Talk, Talk with T-Bone. Yeah, I like it. Very good. And then Brock adds, I was going to add, the MLBW for pitchers is such a lame stat, too. Look at Ashby last night. He blows the save and gets the W. I thought the same thing. I thought exactly the same thing. I mean, here's the line score on Aaron Ashby from last night. So Ashby pitches one inning. Gives up one hit, it's a run, it's an earned run. He walked two, he struck out two, he blew the save and got the win. That's the line score for Aaron Ashby from last night. Now, he picks up his 10th win. He's 10-0 on the season. And that makes him the major league leader in wins again. He was tied with Davis Martin and Gavin Williams at 9 each. He now has 10. He is the major league wins leader with 10. I will say this, though. It took him a while to get to 10, but he crafted a way to do it last night, blowing the save. He's like, oh, watch this. I haven't had a win in a while. I'll go out there. I'll blow the save. We'll get the lead in the bottom of the inning, I believe, and I'll get the dub, hopefully, and I'll be the league leader again. Whatever he did, whatever his game plan was, he worked it to perfection last night, did Aaron Ashby. I quick looked up his game log to see when he last got the win, but it doesn't tell me here in this game log off of CBS Sports. But nonetheless, he's a crafty fellow, that Brandon Woodruff. So Cooper Pratt made his major league debut last night. Struggled. I mean, it's kind of like your typical major league debut. Didn't get a hit, did commit an error, right? We know him for his defense. Okay, whatever, it happens. Didn't expect him to come in and go 3-for-4 and hit a home run and all that stuff. But he did speak with the media last night. It's a lengthy one. We won't listen to all of this. We'll listen to just a few minutes and then bug out of it because it's about a 10-minute session with the media last night. But we'll listen to a little bit of it here. On the BRX.
8: Cooper, we saw everybody saw on the broadcast of the Nashville game, sort of how emotional that was, and you get to hug all your teammates. Can you just describe how that went down and what was going through your mind in that moment?
6: Yeah, it was unbelievable. It's kind of surprised me because the inning started and he was making. Sweetie comes out to make like a defensive change or a substitution, and he's like pointing to the outfield, and I'm like, I look behind me, look to left field, he's not pointing to left field. I'm like, dang, everyone looks like they're fine. I look back, he's pointing again, so I look at center field, and center field looks fine. Then I look back, and he's like, you. So I'm like, me? And he starts, yeah, you. So I'm like, okay. And I go in, and he told me the good news, and all my teammates were there, got to give them the hug line is what they were saying. But it was magical, man. It didn't quite feel real. And flew out the next day, and now I'm here.
9: You've been a mind blown that's been less than 3 years.
6: I was thinking about that, yeah. I was in high school 3 years ago. Now I'm here. All my family's coming out, friends. Man, it's awesome.
10: When you did some of the deals, you talked to us, you said you thought it would allow you to kind of just play and not really worry about the pressure and stuff of business deals. How has it been these last couple of months since you signed? Did it kind of work out that way?
6: I mean, at the beginning, I was trying to do probably more than I should have. I was trying to get 5 hits every game. If I wasn't, it was like, oh my gosh, which obviously I'm still trying to get 5 hits every game. That would be pretty fantastic, but... No, it was kind of like, I don't know, it was a different kind of pressure, but once I finally started to play and play more games, it was like, oh man, it's baseball, who cares? I'm going to have bad games, I'm going to have good games. And then when I started to realize that, I started to see success and I started to play better baseball and be more consistent.
10: Which was just those first few days after?
6: Yeah, and I struggled at the beginning. I was like, man, what did I do? And then it all started to play better each day, day by day, pitch by pitch, winning at bats. Not so much worrying about the statistic as much as the process going into it and the at bats that I was having.
9: Cooper, when you saw him, I remember asking if you were able to kind of celebrate. How did having the off day, including the time of the day, how did that kind of help you maybe have this moment kind of sink in a sense of
6: It was awesome because my dad doesn't fly. He drives everywhere. Sucked for travel ball and stuff growing up, but he was able to, as soon as I called him, he said, oh, I'm already on the road, and my best friends are coming out, my family's all flying out, brothers. They were in Utah, California, they were all over. And kind of like got to let it sink in instead of like, okay, I'm flying in tonight, I'm playing tomorrow morning at day game at 12:30. I kind of got to take that Sunday, like, be like, oh my gosh, this is real. Flew out and then got here yesterday and grabbed a bite to eat with my dad and came to the ballpark today. I don't know, because it keeps getting bigger. My dad keeps texting me, oh, they're coming now. So I'm kind of like struggling. I just let them handle all that. I'm like, hey, you handle all this. I'm just here to play baseball. And I feel like they're doing a pretty good job of that.
7: All right, there you go. Just a few minutes with Cooper Pratt. The very first question is the awesome one about the Nashville. I'm sure you've seen the video now where he gets yanked out of the game against Nashville in like the sixth inning and gets the word that he's coming to Milwaukee. That was pretty awesome. And the broadcast, the announcers were pretty awesome on that too, and the cameraman was spot on too. That whole thing with Nashville was executed to perfection by the announcers and by the camera crew and by everybody. You know, they make the announcement. They notice Cooper Pratt's getting pulled from the game. He comes off the field. He's in the dugout. The play's going on, but the cameraman is right there on the manager, on Cooper Pratt. The announcers are describing the play and then talking about what's going on in the dugout with Cooper Pratt. And then obviously you could tell that he got called up, and I think they said, you know, we're seeing it as it happens that Cooper Pratt's going to Milwaukee. I mean, that was broadcasting perfection, quite frankly, with the announcers and the camera work on that moment in Nashville. I mean, that's a pretty special moment. And that's a pretty cool moment, too, taking the fans inside that and letting them kind of watch that. That was awesome. Great job by everybody in Nashville with that broadcast, and that was kind of a special moment. Pretty neat. All right, more on the Brewers when we continue here on the Bill and Rookie Experience. It is 6:32, and I know you guys remember when you were 22 years old, you swore you'd never let yourself go. 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
10: Good morning, Fan Nation. I'm Rookie with your Fan Sports Flash. The Milwaukee Brewers and Cleveland Guardians opened up a series last night. And AmFam win goes to the good guys. 2-1 the final. Brewers over the Guardians. Bryce Terang and Garrett Mitchell each went 2-for-3 at the plate. Each had a solo home run in the win as well. Robert Gasser pitched 5 2/3 innings of scoreless ball. He did not factor into the decision, but said he found his groove in the middle innings.
11: Yeah, I think in the middle innings I found a kind of groove, getting ahead early and getting some early contact. Those first two, you know, had some longer innings, but like I said, in the middle innings got able to get ahead early.
10: It was Aaron Ashby that earned his 10th win of the season in relief. Trevor McGill secured the save. Brewer shortstop Cooper Pratt made his major league debut last night. He was hitless at the plate and committed an error. Brandon Sproat takes to the mound tonight for the Crew as the teams will continue their series at AmFam. The Wisconsin Timber Rattlers picked up an 11-6 win last night over the Quad Cities River Bandits. Brandon Woodruff made a rehab start for the T-Rats. Woody threw 5 1/3 innings, giving up 5 hits and 3 earned runs. Struck out 6. He threw 82 pitches, 55 for strikes. Milwaukee has not said what's next for Woodruff. Meanwhile, for the Timber Rattlers, it's game 2 with the River Bandits tonight. First pitch is set for 6:30. Turning to football, the Denver Broncos are expected to have their franchise quarterback on the field for training camp next month. Denver quarterback Bo Nix made his first appearance in a full off-season practice Tuesday and told reporters he remains on track to be ready for training camp in late July. Nix also said the second surgery he underwent on the right ankle he fractured in the AFC divisional round was for bone spurs. The Saints are bringing back their franchise's all-time sacks leader for one more season. New Orleans signed defensive end Cameron Jordan to a one-year deal during the team's minicamp yesterday. Jordan will be entering his 16th NFL season, and it is likely to be his last, according to a video that he posted on social media. Turning to basketball, the NBA draft is next Tuesday, and it looks like Giannis is still the linchpin that holds the current draft order. The Wizards, Jazz, Grizzlies, Bulls, and Clippers make up the top five selections. Meanwhile, the Heat sit with the 13th pick and are rumored to have the best deal so far to bring Giannis to South Beach. A handful of teams have shown interest in Giannis as his time in Milwaukee could be winding down. Turning to hockey, the Vegas Golden Knights are moving on from head coach John Tortorella. The team announced Tuesday the 67-year-old coach would not remain as head coach next season after taking over on an interim basis in March. Tortorella was hired with 8 games remaining in the regular season after Bruce Cassidy was fired, guiding the Golden Knights to the Stanley Cup final. Tortorella's contract expires on June 30th. And finally, how about this story from the World Cup? World Cup fans in Boston are drinking so much beer that bars in the city ran out. Scottish supporters emptied bars and liquor stores of several popular brands. Hennessy's bar in Boston said it tripled the St. Patrick's Day sales before it sold out on Sunday night. Other businesses are ordering more beer and adding staff for upcoming matches. English fans are expected to flock to Boston next week for England's match against Ghana. That is a Fan Sports Flash. I'm Rookie Sports Radio, 107.5 and 1400 The Fan.
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3: It is 6:42 on the Bill and Rookie Experience. A friendly reminder that a week from Friday, we have our second BRX Happy Hour Tour Stop coming up to the Homefield Pub and Social in the Titletown District. Bill and I are going to be hanging out there, hopefully with you, Fan Nation, June 26th from 5 to 7 p.m. The Happy Hour is going to include $3 domestic 16-ounce cans of beer, $5 Old Fashions, half price on all appetizers, a $10 75-cent chili and nacho bar, a long drive contest in one of the swing suites in which you could win a Homefield Pub and Social $100 gift card, plus other giveaways, fan swag, and so much more. Typically, their happy hour goes from 3 until 6 p.m. We are going to extend it by an hour. Friday, June 26th, Homefield Pub and Social in the Titletown District. Certainly hope you will join us for our second happy hour tour stop. Our first one was a major success, and we appreciate that from you, Fan Nation. 6:43 on the BRX off the talk and text line. Jim in Fremont says, I enjoyed Sophia's interview with Cooper's family. Seems like a nice family surprise. Dad won't fly. I did not see that. You know, he's not the only one that doesn't fly. A lot of people don't fly. Remember, John Madden, the legendary broadcaster, did not fly. Took the Madden Cruiser everywhere. Like Cooper said, kind of sucked for travel baseball. We're playing in Georgia this weekend. Oh, boy. Load up the family truckster. Let's go. Stop by Quick Trip. Get some road snacks. Yeah, but, you know, a lot of people don't like to fly. A lot of people don't like to fly. I'm assuming his dad, because they don't like being up in the air in a tin can. A lot of people don't like to fly today, me included, because of the headache that it is at the airport. Jack in Freedom says, my wife's father-in-law is married to my mom, so I got connections. Okay, I'm not sure. I mean, that's in reference to my my father-in-law being a Lutheran pastor, but there's no religious connection there, Jack in Freedom. So there you go. Scott says, it's definitely a bummer for these kids that work so hard. Oh, this is about going to state for Kakana. It's definitely a bummer for these kids that work so hard to get to state to not be on the big stage at T-Rad Stadium, but it will still be like a home game for the Ghosts, and Appleton Northfield is a place the boys are very familiar with. Do your job, Ghosts. Well, yeah, best of luck. I mean, it'd be awesome to be at Timber Rattler Stadium, but at the end of the day, the gold ball doesn't care, right? So go get that. Tim says, so Cooper Pratt spent his first 3 years in the minors. That is a true story, including a brief stint with the Wisconsin Timber Rattlers. 2023, he spent his time in rookie ball. 2024,
12: He was with Carolina. That's low A ball. And then with the Timber Rattlers, high A ball. Played 23 games with the Timber Rattlers in 2024. Let's see, what did he do? He hit 221 with 13 runs scored, 19 hits and 86 at-bats, four doubles, no triples, five home runs, nine RBI, stole two bases, struck out 24 times. His batting average was 221 with a 258 on-base percentage in Wisconsin. In 2025, he was elevated to Double-A Biloxi, where he played 120 games. And then at the beginning of 2026, he spent 58 games with Nashville before getting elevated to the Brewers for his debut last night. So, yeah, I mean, it was a pretty rapid climb through the organization, which, and again, if you take a look at his numbers, you know, they're not overly impressive, quite frankly, but the Brewers believe in him. Obviously, the Brewers gave him that contract a couple of weeks ago. You heard the question of that contract in the portion of the session with the media last night after the game where he was asked about the contract, did that add pressure and things of that nature, and he said maybe at the beginning, but now he's to play ball. So, but I mean, it's he's 21 years old. I mean, it was kind of funny. They showed that last night on the broadcast or somewhere. I can't remember where I saw it. Jackson Churio, who's 22, who's been with the Brewers, what, like 3 years now? Greeting the 21-year-old rookie. The grizzled 22-year-old veteran greeting the 21-year-old rookie. It was kind of funny, actually. But, I mean, his minor league numbers aren't, you know, spectacular by any stretch of the imagination. But, I mean, they believe in him, and it's... You know, so he went 0-for-3 last night. It's going to happen. Put the bat on the ball. You know, you got to get through those nerves. We'll see. And we'll see how long. I don't know if this is, you know, I've been out of town for the past couple of days. I don't know if this is a you're here to stay thing or if it's a brief stint and then back down to AAA. We'll see. But it was obviously a pretty exciting time for anybody. Brooke from Kimberly says, Pratt must be moving up the ladder because of his defense, because like you said, his offensive numbers are below average, I would think, or maybe average at best, but I don't think so. Yeah, I mean, they're not great. And it might take him some time to find his footing, I would imagine. But that's exciting stuff, no doubt about it. So I'll do this because I highly doubt Bill did this yesterday. Because he doesn't care like I do. Let me get a little baseball music here. I got to get you updated on everything. A little twit music for you. This Week in Baseball, in case you don't know what that acronym stands for. So the Brewers won yesterday. That makes Milwaukee 44-26 on the season. 4.5 game lead over those pesky Cardinals. Those Cardinals will just not go away. An 8-game lead over the Chicago Cubs, 9-game lead over the Pittsburgh Pirates, and a 10-game lead over Cincinnati. Milwaukee at 44-26 have on pace for 98.8 wins this season, 94.1% chance to win the division, and a 99.7% chance to make the postseason. By the way, even though the Cubs are 8 games behind the Brewers and 3.5 behind second-place St. Louis, the betting arm of CBSSports.com says the Cubs are still the second best, projected to be the second best team in the division, with a 2.5% chance to win the division and a 52% chance to make the postseason. I'll believe that when I see it. Now, sports math, 44-26. Sports math says the Brewers have played 70 games and they have 44 wins already. A year ago, in the 70th game of the season, the Brewers shut out the St. Louis Cardinals 6-0. By the way, Mizorowski got the win that day. And that improved their record to 37-33. So the Brewers still 7 wins ahead of where they were a year ago, 70 games into the season. And obviously, game 2 between the Brewers and the Guardians will take place tonight at AmFam Field. And there you go. That's your update that I know Bill didn't give you over the past couple of days. 6:50 on the Fan.

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1: 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Welcome to the Kylian Mbappe Show. The French captain put on an absolute clinic in New Jersey last night, scoring a brilliant second-half brace to send France to a 3-1 victory over Senegal. Mbappe becomes France's all-time leading international goal scorer with 58. I'm Drake Toll.
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1: Good morning, Fan Nation. I'm Rookie with the Fan Sports Flash. The Milwaukee Brewers began their series with the Guardians with a 2-1 win last night. Bryce Tarang and Garrett Mitchell each went 2-for-3 and had solo homers in the win. Robert Gasser pitched 5 2/3 innings of scoreless ball. Aaron Ashby earned his 10th win in relief, and Trevor McGill secured the save. Brewers shortstop Cooper Pratt made his Major League debut last night. Pratt was hitless at the plate and committed an error, but still enjoyed his debut.
2: It was exciting. I mean, obviously, I didn't get my first knock or anything like that, but we won. So, vibes were fantastic. Heart was rushing the first at bat and the first time I ran out there, but it was surreal. And then especially when McGill came in and all the lights flicked off, that was pretty cool.
1: Brandon Sproat hits the mound tonight for the Crew as the teams will continue their series at AmFam. The Wisconsin Timber Rattlers picked up an 11-6 win last night over the Quad Cities River Bandits. Brandon Woodruff made his rehab start for the T-Rats. Woody threw 5 1/3 innings, giving up 5 hits, 3 earned runs while striking out 6. Woodruff threw 82 pitches, 55 for strikes. Milwaukee hasn't said what's next for Woodruff. Meanwhile, for the Timber Rattlers, game 2 with the River Bandits is tonight. First pitch is set for 6:30. Two more teams were ousted from the Men's College World Series on Tuesday. West Virginia crushed Troy 12-0 in game 1, followed by a 2-0 win for Georgia over Texas. The semifinal round begins today in Omaha. North Carolina and West Virginia will square off in game 1. Oklahoma taking on Georgia in the nightcap. The Tar Heels and Sooners would advance with wins, while victories by the Mountaineers or the Bulldogs would force a decisive game on Thursday. Turning to football, Tampa Bay Buccaneers quarterback Baker Mayfield is talking about his contract situation to the public. Mayfield told the media on Tuesday that he doesn't think his durability should ever be a question. The 31-year-old has started every game since arriving in Tampa 3 seasons ago. Baker is headed into the last year of his contract and reiterated the lack of progress on a new deal. Meanwhile, the Atlanta Falcons are expecting one of their quarterbacks to participate in training camp next month. We're talking about Michael Penix Jr. He told the media on Tuesday that he's on track to hit the practice field if doctors are satisfied with his knee recovery. The 26-year-old had season-ending ACL surgery after getting hurt in Week 11. And finally, here in basketball, the New York Knicks managed to make even more history on their way to winning the NBA title. With an average of 24.5 million viewers on ABC and ESPN, New York's win over the Spurs was the most watched Game 5 since 1998. According to Nielsen, the finals averaged 20.6 million viewers, which is the highest since 1998 when Michael Jordan won his 6th championship with the Chicago Bulls. That is your Fan Sports Flash. 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
1: And just like that, our first hour of mediocrity is in the books. 1-3 to go here in the Bill and Rookie Experience. Thanks for hanging out with me here on a hump day.
3: ABC News, I'm Brian Clark. President Trump at the G7 in France this morning, again touting the tentative deal with Iran to end the war.
4: It's a very strong deal. Nobody knows what it is, but it's very strong. And most people seem to be very happy.
3: The president says if he's not happy with it, the U.S. would resume its attacks on Iran. Meanwhile, there are calls from lawmakers, especially Democrats, for the president to release more information about the agreement. The president also abruptly delayed the nomination of U.S. Attorney Jay Clayton to be the next director of national intelligence. He says Congress needs to reauthorize a key intelligence program and pass a voter ID bill. One person's dead, several more are hurt after a small private plane crashed in Laredo, Texas overnight. The Washington Post now says the bill for the White House ballrooms ballooned to $600 million, and about half of that will come from taxpayer funds, despite promises from the president that no taxpayer money would be spent. This is ABC News.
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0: Here we go, 7:03 on the Bill and Rookie Experience. Second hour of Mediocrity, it begins right now. Bill's off today, not off today, off the morning show. He's in for Marcus this afternoon for the next 3 days. Talking with T-Bone, 2 to 6 p.m. Wednesday, today, Thursday, and Friday, as Marcus is off for the remainder of the week. Marcus gets a lot of vacation, so he takes a lot of vacation. We all wish we could be Marcus and have that much time off, but that's the story. So it's just you and I, Fan Nation, for the next 3 hours here on the Bill and Rookie Experience. Doug sends a note that says, baseball is the one sport where who you know goes a lot farther than what you know. Always been that way. It starts in Little League. Well, I think it, I'm going to be honest with you. I think it starts in every sport at an early age. Who you know, not what you know. I think at an early age, pick a sport, any sport. Pick it, like dance, probably the same thing. Cheerleading, probably the same thing. It's a lot more prevalent than you would probably think. But some parents have probably already experienced that, and other parents will. All right, some headlines here before we get to another fan sports flash. The Brewers, Cooper Pratt made his Major League debut last night. He struggled. Struggled at the plate. Had an error in the field. It's okay. That's life in the big leagues, especially as a rookie. Let's talk again in 2 weeks. I mean, we'll follow him, obviously, every game he plays. But let's see. Let's let the kid get settled a little bit. Let's get him some games under his belt, and then we'll see exactly where he stands. But anyway, he made his Major League debut last night, and the Brewers picked up a win and continued to lead the National League Central Division over the second-place St. Louis Cardinals, who just won't go away. It's kind of funny because as I mentioned before, I went to the Twins game on Sunday. They were playing the Cardinals, and you look at their lineup and you're like, who's that guy? Who's that guy? You know, it's not the Cardinals of, you know, just a couple of years ago that were stacked and loaded. And right now they're actually kind of defying the odds of hanging that close to Milwaukee. But Milwaukee's kind of defying the odds because I think Vegas had them at like 83.5 wins this season. I think Vegas had them at 83.5 wins, and they're already at 44, and they're not halfway through the season yet. It's pretty crazy. But the Brewers just doing the Brewers. That's what they do. Packers, last couple of days of OTAs, and then it's summer break, summer vacation for the Packers. Training camp begins at the end of July. Some of that stuff kind of became official while I was gone. What, training camp starts like July 29th, reporting day the 28th, shareholders meeting, family night. Jeez, it's almost like we're off and running. You know, before too long, it's like, what, another week? And the days start getting shorter. Sorry, I shouldn't have said that. I should have kept that to myself. I should have kept that to myself. It's crazy. Summer is just getting started, but when you talk like that, well, football this, football that, and then the days are going to start getting shorter. It's like, man, summer's almost over. Stop that, rookie. What else going on in the wide world of sports? I got to get here. The ghosts. The galloping ghosts. For Kakana. Playing in the Division I semifinals of the state baseball tournament today, 10 a.m. So they get going in a few hours at Appleton North High School. Apparently rain is coming our direction. We'll look at the forecast in just a moment. And that's about it. So I said Brewers, I said Packers. We did the high school baseball. Oh, the U.S. Open Golf Tournament begins tomorrow. We will do the BRMCC brought to you by Irish Waters Golf Course in Freedom, where you'll have a chance to win a round of golf with a cart for you and a buddy. So we will do the BRMCC tomorrow morning. So start thinking about your threesome that you want to put together, threesome for golf. And I'll give you the details tomorrow. I haven't had an opportunity to. I don't think we're going to go through with the top 10 golf rankings. I think we're going to go with the top 10 odds on favorites to win. I got to look at that. But we'll give you the rules tomorrow. And we'll have our third of four BRMCCs tomorrow with the U.S. Open. I don't know if Bill's going to send me his picks or not, since he's not going to be here tomorrow. I guess we'll find out together. Anyway, all right, it is 7:08 on the BRX. Let's give you that weather forecast that I briefly mentioned. We're going to have rain develop today. Rain is likely, they say, 100% chance of rain. High of 64. Cloudy tonight, periods of light rain. And a low down to 54. Thursday, some sunshine, 73. Friday, sunshine and 73 as we head into Father's Day weekend. I will remind you that today is the last day that you can get your registration form in for the third annual Gandrud Auto Group BRX Open. We're going to be teeing it up a week from today, next Wednesday, at Royal St. Patrick's in Wrightstown. And I know we got one coming in from Buzz's Bar. Joe dropped his off, so we're good to go. So if you want to be spontaneous and you want to do a last-minute thing, today is the day. We've got to get the numbers. I know the rain forecast, the forecast changed just slightly. I was kind of watching that while I was gone for the BRX Open. Let me go to my Wrightstown, because it's in Wrightstown. It's, you know, what, 15 miles south of here? Let's see what it, but next Wednesday, yeah, 73 degrees, sunny. There is a chance of some rain, they say. Partly cloudy skies early, a few showers developing later in the day. So we tee off at 10 a.m., so we should be clear. 10 a.m., we're usually done by 3 at the latest. So we'll be pretty good, I think. It's only a 31% chance, so I think we're sitting pretty still. So we should be all right. Which it shouldn't matter anyways if it does rain, because the we are giving away part of your goodie bag is a golf umbrella. So there you go. 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
5: Pop a top to Rookie and Bill. 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
8: Good morning, Fan Nation. I'm Rookie with your Fan Sports Flash. The Milwaukee Brewers and Cleveland Guardians opened up a series last night at AmFam. Win goes to the good guys. 2-1 the final. Brewers over the Guardians. Bryce Terang and Garrett Mitchell each went 2-for-3 at the plate. Each had a solo home run in the win as well. Robert Gasser pitched 5 2/3 innings of scoreless ball. He did not factor into the decision, but said he found his groove in the middle innings.
9: Yeah, I think in the middle innings I found a groove getting ahead early. And getting some early contact. Those first two, you know, had some longer innings, but like I said, in the middle innings, got able to get ahead early.
8: It was Aaron Ashby that earned his 10th win of the season in relief. Trevor McGill secured the save. Brewers shortstop Cooper Pratt made his major league debut last night. He was hitless at the plate and committed an error. Brandon Sproat takes to the mound tonight for the Crew as the teams will continue their series at AmFam. The Wisconsin Timber Rattlers picked up an 11-6 win last night over the Quad Cities River Bandits. Brandon Woodruff made a rehab start for the T-Rats. Woody threw 5 1/3 innings, giving up 5 hits and 3 earned runs, struck out 6. He threw 82 pitches, 55 for strikes. Milwaukee has not said what's next for Woodruff. Meanwhile, for the Timber Rattlers, it's game 2 with the River Bandits tonight. First pitch is set for 6:30. Turning to football, the Denver Broncos are expected to have their franchise quarterback on the field for training camp next month. Denver quarterback Bo Nix made his first appearance in a full off-season practice Tuesday and told reporters he remains on track to be ready for training camp in late July. Nix also said the second surgery he underwent on the right ankle he fractured in the AFC divisional round was for bone spurs. The Saints are bringing back their franchise's all-time sacks leader for one more season. New Orleans signed defensive end Cameron Jordan to a one-year deal during the team's minicamp yesterday. Jordan will be entering his 16th NFL season, and it is likely to be his last, according to a video that he posted on social media. Turning to basketball, the NBA draft is next Tuesday, and it looks like Giannis is still the linchpin that holds the current draft order. The Wizards, Jazz, Grizzlies, Bulls, and Clippers make up the top 5 selections. Meanwhile, the Heat sit with the 13th pick and are rumored to have the best deal so far to bring Giannis to South Beach. A handful of teams have shown interest in Giannis as his time in Milwaukee could be winding down. Turning to hockey, the Vegas Golden Knights are moving on from head coach John Tortorella. The team announced Tuesday the 67-year-old coach would not remain as head coach next season after taking over on an interim basis in March. Tortorella was hired with 8 games remaining in the regular season after Bruce Cassidy was fired, guiding the Golden Knights to the Stanley Cup final. Tortorella's contract expires on June 30th. And finally, how about this story from the World Cup? World Cup fans in Boston are drinking so much beer that bars in the city ran out. Scottish supporters emptied bars and liquor stores of several popular brands. Hennessy's bar in Boston said it tripled the St. Patrick's Day sales before it sold out on Sunday night. Other businesses are ordering more beer and adding staff for upcoming matches. English fans are expected to flock to Boston next week

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3: Morning. Doing great. How about yourself?
2: Doing well, thank you. So today's topic, selling your business. Don't retire without a plan. So, Mitchell, many business owners see the sale of their company as their retirement plan. Is that the right way to think about it?
3: Yeah, it's understandable why people think that way. For many owners, their business represents the largest asset they've built over their lifetime. But the sale itself isn't the retirement plan. It's really just the event that creates liquidity. The real work is what happens next, such as how that money is structured, invested, and distributed for the years ahead.
2: So what can happen if someone sells a business without a clear financial plan in place?
3: One of the biggest surprises can be the tax bill. Without careful planning, a significant portion of the sale proceeds can go towards taxes. Timing also matters. The way a deal is structured, the type of sale, and when income is recognized can all affect how much of the proceeds you ultimately keep.
2: Now, Mitchell, for business owners thinking about selling someday, when should they actually start planning?
3: Earlier than most people think. Ideally, planning begins well before the business ever goes on the market. That gives you time to think through things like taxes, how the deal might be structured, and how you'll diversify once your wealth is no longer tied up in the company. Selling a business can be a once-in-a-lifetime event, so the goal is to make sure you keep as much of that value as possible.
2: And once the business is sold, what should owners be thinking about next?
3: Yeah, the big shift is turning that one-time sale into a long-term financial strategy. You spent years building the business. Now the question becomes how that money will support the life you want to live going forward. With the right plan in place, the proceeds from a sale can provide steady income, flexibility, and the freedom to enjoy the next chapter instead of worrying about the numbers.
2: All right. Very good. Good advice. Are we doing trivia today?
3: We are.
2: All right. I'm nervous. I don't have Bill here. Bill's off today, or he's in this afternoon, so I got to go solo. What are we doing trivia on, did you say?
3: World Cup trivia.
2: Oh, World Cup trivia. This ought to be interesting, to say the least.
3: I made it kind of easy. We'll give you double points if you still be in there.
2: All right.
3: So question one, which country won the World Cup in 2022?
2: In 2022, who won the World Cup? That would have been Argentina, I believe. That's just 4 years ago.
3: Correct.
2: Yeah, thank you. Messi plays for Argentina, does he not?
3: He does. He scored a hat trick last night.
2: Oh, yeah. Oh, I guess I saw that on ESPN. Yeah. Okay. Next one.
3: All right. Question two. Which country has won the most World Cups all time?
2: Oh, it's England, Brazil, or Germany? England, Brazil, or Germany. Is it one of those three? Just give me a hint.
3: It is one of those three. Okay. It is one of those three.
2: England, Germany, or Brazil. I'm going to go England.
3: Brazil. They've won it 5 times.
2: Okay, doggone it. All right, my bad.
3: You're doing pretty good. All right, question three. Which soccer player has appeared in the most World Cup matches all time?
2: Isn't that Ronaldo? Didn't I just hear something about Ronaldo being like, forever?
3: The answer was Messi. He's appeared in 26 matches. It may be 28 now, including this World Cup.
2: I thought I saw something about Ronaldo. All right. Well, 1 out of 3 ain't bad, I guess. So there you go.
3: All right. You have a good rest of the day.
2: Yeah, ladies. Mitchell, you too. 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Let's see. Really, I thought that was Ronaldo. I'm going to do who has played the most World Cup games. There we go. Oh, yeah, it's Lionel Messi is right. Oh, for crying out loud, Ronaldo's not even on there. Oh, 22 games. Ronaldo is fifth on the list at 22 games. But he also plays some in this one for Portugal, right? Oh, well. Yeah, Messi's played 26, and maybe it's a little bit more in this World Cup. Very good. It is 723, Sports Radio 107.5, 1400, The Fan, The Bill, and Rookie Experience. Off the talk and text line, Dave S. says, you can learn a lot listening in the evening by sticking your head up T-Bone's arse, but wouldn't you just rather take his word for it? Okay, that's kind of an interesting text, to say the least. Rick and Nina says, welcome back, Rookie. After 2 days of At Raves 44 yelling at producer boy controlling control board issues and problems with the phones, it's great to have you back. Of course, Marcia brought him breakfast and said how great his Earth, Wind, and Fire bumper music is. Made me want to barf. there you go. Yeah. Well, don't worry, no Earth, Wind, and Fire bumper music today. And by the way, Rick, after, you know, playing Queensryche for you on the Rock and Roll Extravaganza Saturday night, you don't have to worry, no Queensryche in the bumper music today either. Brooke from Kimberly says, I think it will come down to the Brewers and the Cubs once again. If anybody thinks the Cubs are out of this division race, they don't understand ball. It is such a long season and so much baseball is ahead. Go Crew. That's a true story, and they're not even at the halfway point. And it's still amazing what has happened to the Cubs after their two 10-game winning streaks in the first 50 games of the season. Then they lost 10 in a row, and they've been mediocre ever since. But you are correct. It is a long baseball season. And so, you know, you can't count your chickens before they're hatched. And it'll be interesting because the Brewers and the Cubs will play again this month. They will play a week from Friday, 26, 27, and 28 at AmFam. They've got two more at the Guardians. Then they got a tough weekend series at Atlanta. Then they go to Cincinnati. Then next Thursday, a week from tomorrow, will be an off day. And then they'll have three against the Cubs at home, followed by a series against the Reds at home. So they're going to get the Reds a couple of times here in the next 2 weeks, and they do have their next meeting with the Chicago Cubs coming up before the end of the month. By the way, the series with the Reds at AmFam at the end of the month, that is a four-game series for those of you wondering. What does July look like at Arizona after wrapping up that four-game series with the Reds at AmFam at Arizona? At St. Louis for four. Wait, I take that back. At St. Louis for five games in 4 days because they'll have a doubleheader on Tuesday, July 7th. Five games in 4 days against the Cardinals. That'll be very interesting to see where the standings are. You know, that's 3 weeks down the road, so that kind of goes back to Brooke's text that there's a lot of baseball still to be played. 3 weeks could be a complete different scenario in the division, but that will certainly be interesting. Five games in 4 days. Against the Cardinals, then at Pittsburgh into the All-Star break. The All-Star break, July 13, 14, 15, and 16, with the All-Star game on July 14th in Philadelphia. But that'll be a big stretch because if I go back and I flip to June, the end of this month, they have an off day on the 25th, then they play four games. Hang with me. Four games. 6, 8, 10, 12, 14, 16, 17 in 16 days because of the doubleheader. 17 games in 16 days if I did that quick sports math accurately. And then, you know, that's a lengthy road trip going into the All-Star break. Three at Arizona, five at St. Louis, and three in Pittsburgh. So 11 games in a row heading into the All-Star break, but then they do get a nice nine-game homestand coming out of the break. So there you go. That's kind of how it is for the Brewers. Back to the talk and text line. Ben from Iola here. How about them White Sox? Well, what about those White Sox? Have they done something? Oh, they're in first place. I guess I haven't paid attention, to be honest with you. 38-33, the White Sox lead the, they're actually tied with the Guardians for first place. Minnesota's in third, followed by Detroit and Kansas City. All right, well, I'm happy for you. Ben in Iowa, if you're a White Sox fan, I'm happy for you. Matt in Titletown, USA says, good morning, Rookie. I've become a tad concerned over this whole producer boy thing that goes on when you aren't around. Just between us, I'm starting to think he might not exist, and it's just Bill talking to his imaginary friend a la Tyler Durden in Fight Club. Well, I'm sure Bill's got imaginary friends, but producer boy is real. See, Bill pays producer boy out of his own pocket because I don't know why. To help him out? Sounds like producer boy needs to be reprimanded or fired from some of the chaos that sounds like goes on when I'm not around. But, you know, Bill pays for producer boy out of his own pocket. Maybe it is an imaginary friend. Maybe it's a buddy from the neighborhood. I'm going to be honest with you. I've never met producer boy. Never met him. But it does come out of Bill's pocket, and probably to help him because, well, we know, you know, sometimes, quoting Joe Namath, struggling. You know how it goes. All right. It is 7:30 on the Bill and Rookie Experience. We're brought to you in part by Pep's Draft House Pizza, which also is going to bring us our daily trip around the NFL. The summer of pizza is on like Donkey Kong. 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Pep's Draft House Pizza. Our daily trip around the National Football League is brought to you by Pep's. It's coming up next on the BRX.
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8: From Minnesota to Green Bay, former Vikings defensive tackle Javon Hargrave reached agreement on a two-year deal to join the Packers this season. As a Viking, Hargrave says he saw firsthand what the Packers have to offer.
9: We knew they had a lot of talent. They always in the hunt. I really don't think they, I don't know last time they not been in the playoffs, but they always in kind of the hunt. So I thought highly of them every year.
8: A former third-round pick back in 2016, Hargrave played 4 years on the Pittsburgh Steelers, three with the Eagles, then signed with the 49ers before arriving in Minnesota this past season. Hargrave says he's fortunate to have played in the league this long.
9: I mean, I prayed and hoped that I could make it. It was so far then, but it's kind of crazy just looking at it now to see how far I done came. I mean, been blessed, very blessed, and just been working real hard.
8: And Hargrave hopes his veteran status will rub off on these young Packers.
9: Yeah, they call me the old head. I just appreciate it. And just seeing how hungry they are just to learn and try to get better every day. Just kind of remind me when I first came in the lead and just you know, not knowing much, but just going so hard every day.
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12: Good morning, Fan Nation. I'm Rookie with the Fan Sports Flash. The Milwaukee Brewers began their series with the Guardians with a 2-1 win last night. Bryce Tarang and Garrett Mitchell each went 2-for-3 and had solo homers in the win. Robert Gasser pitched 5 2/3 innings of scoreless ball. Aaron Ashby earned his 10th win in relief, and Trevor McGill secured the save. Brewers shortstop Cooper Pratt made his major league debut last night. Pratt was hitless at the plate and committed an error, but still enjoyed his debut.
13: It was exciting. I mean, obviously, I didn't get my first knock or anything like that, but we won. So, vibes were fantastic. Heart was rushing the first at bat and the first time I ran out there, but it was surreal. And then especially when McGill came in and all the lights flicked off, that was pretty cool.
12: Brandon Sproat hits the mound tonight for the Crew as the teams will continue their series at AmFam. The Wisconsin Timber Rattlers picked up an 11-6 win last night over the Quad Cities River Bandits. Brandon Woodruff made his rehab start for the T-Rats. Woody threw 5 1/3 innings, giving up 5 hits, 3 earned runs while striking out 6. Woodruff threw 82 pitches, 55 for strikes. Milwaukee hasn't said what's next for Woodruff. Meanwhile, for the Timber Rattlers, game 2 with the River Bandits is tonight. First pitch is set for 6:30. Two more teams were ousted from the Men's College World Series on Tuesday. West Virginia crushed Troy 12-0 in Game 1, followed by a 2-0 win for Georgia over Texas. The semifinal round began begins today in Omaha. North Carolina and West Virginia will square off in Game 1. Oklahoma taking on Georgia in the nightcap. The Tar Heels and Sooners would advance with wins, while victories by the Mountaineers or the Bulldogs would force a decisive game on Thursday. Turning to football, Tampa Bay Buccaneers quarterback Baker Mayfield is talking about his contract situation to the public. Mayfield told the media on Tuesday that he doesn't think his durability should ever be a question. The 31-year-old has started every game since arriving in Tampa 3 seasons ago. Baker is headed into the last year of his contract and reiterated the lack of progress on a new deal. Meanwhile, the Atlanta Falcons are expecting one of their quarterbacks to participate in training camp next month. We're talking about Michael Penix Jr. He told the media on Tuesday that he's on track to hit the practice field if doctors are satisfied with his knee recovery. The 26-year-old had season-ending ACL surgery after getting hurt in Week 11. And finally, here in basketball, the New York Knicks managed to make even more history on their way to winning the NBA title. With an average of 24.5 million viewers on ABC and ESPN, New York's win over the Spurs was the most watched Game 5 since 1998. According to Nielsen, the finals averaged 20.6 million viewers, which is the highest since 1998 when Michael Jordan won his 6th championship with the Chicago Bulls. That is your Fan Sports Flash. I'm Rookie, Sports Radio, 107.5. 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
12: And our daily trip around the National Football League brought to you by Pep's Draft House Pizza. By the way, they have 3 new thin crust pizzas coming out. Chicken Parmesan Roller, gooey Wisconsin Mozzarella, Pep's Original Recipe Pizza Sauce, tender chicken, provolone, and Parmesan all rolled into one drool-worthy pizza. The Honey Sriracha Chicken Rocker. Indulge in the sweet heat of honey sriracha sauce accompanied by tender chicken, ricotta, salata, cheese, tomato, and roasted veggies, and a twisted luau, a new and improved recipe on the twisted luau, which they have had before. Pep's Draft House Pizza, make your house a draft house. Well, it has been 14 years since Calvin Johnson set the NFL single-season receiving record. By the way, if I repeat any stories that Bill's done over the past day or two, I apologize. We have not consulted each other. You're just going to have to suck it up, buttercup. All right, so it's been 14 years since Calvin Johnson set the NFL single-season receiving record with 1,964 yards. And although we've seen several players put up huge receiving numbers since then, no one has been able to top Megatron. However, Megatron believes that could change. He was doing an interview at his celebrity golf outing on Monday when he was asked about the record and whether he thought anyone could break it in the near future. And for Calvin Johnson, one name came to mind, Puka Nacua. Quote, he's still got Matthew Stafford, so I think he's got a shot. If he stays healthy, that dude's a killer out there. He's a definite number one. Who else? Help me out. By the way, Puka last year, 129 catches, 1,715 yards, and 10 touchdowns. It's crazy. Not quite 2,000. So we'll see. In the 14 years since Johnson set the NFL single-season receiving record, only one player has come close to breaking it. That was Cooper Kupp, who finished with 1,947 yards while playing with Matthew Stafford in the Rams in 2021. So, by the way, Matthew Stafford was the quarterback for Calvin Johnson. Matthew Stafford was the quarterback for Cooper Kupp and is the quarterback for Puka Nacua. So, we will see. Johnson said Cooper was close. I thought he was going to break it, honestly. We shall see. Stay tuned. On a more somber note, the family of Alden Smith has decided to send his brain to medical experts at the Boston University CTE Center to see whether CTE played a role in the former NFL defensive lineman's death. Smith died Saturday at the age of 36, hours after he had delivered pizza to a homeless charity in the San Francisco Bay Area.
17: No cause of death has been given. Smith's family has hired attorneys to help investigate his death. Quote, as with anyone who dies so suddenly at such a young age, we understand that there is a great deal of interest and speculation about Alden Smith's passing, and we intend to get to the bottom of it, attorney Harry Daniels, Bakari Sellers, and Wayne Kendall said in a statement. To that end, we have taken a number of steps, including sending his brain to Boston, where medical experts will examine it for CTE as well as other damage caused by years of concussions and additional trauma. That is a sad story and a crazy story. And no matter what they find out, obviously it will not ease the pain of Alden Smith's family. Let's see another story here. Let's go to the police blotter here. Denver Broncos have excused outside linebacker Jonathan Cooper from their mandatory minicamp this week after he was arrested twice in a seven-day span on multiple domestic violence charges, including one that was a felony. Broncos coach Sean Payton said, quote, he's taking this time. Obviously, he's got to work on himself. The club is very much in tune to the league office, local authorities here, and we've had several meetings. Clearly, from an ownership standpoint, head coach, organizationally, there's a bar that we have and an expectation that we have that is very high. We'll consider all of that as we continue to gather the information. We're continuing to go through the process, and we take it very seriously. Now, Cooper practiced during the team's OTAs the previous 2 weeks, was first arrested June 4th by police in Parker after an argument and confrontation with his girlfriend. He faced multiple charges from that arrest, and then he got arrested again, and he faces charges from that one. So, not looking too good for Jonathan Cooper of the Denver Broncos. How about this story? Ben Roethlisberger, okay? He's had a front row seat to the rivalry between the Steelers and the Baltimore Ravens all his years playing and, you know, since his retirement. And he's even given the Baltimore Ravens some gut-wrenching losses. And he has once again drawn the ire of Ravens fans after he offered a very grim assessment of the current state of their team on his podcast. Baltimore, a non-playoff team in 2025, underwent drastic changes this offseason, as we all know. That included letting go longtime head coach John Harbaugh. So they've got a new head coach, Harbaugh, onto the New York Giants. Roethlisberger, Big Ben, said, I think they're falling apart. I really don't think they're the same team. These feel different. They feel like their window is closed. To me, losing Harbaugh. Henry is a year older. His body's taking a beating. You just feel like, what was going on with Lamar last year? He just didn't seem like the Lamar that we've been used to seeing. Maybe he was injured. I think he took some shots last year that we didn't think about. So maybe he'll have a bounce back year and be great again. So he thinks that the Baltimore Ravens window is closed. Of course, Baltimore fans not happy. But I will say this. You do have to watch for a kind of a bounce back year after you do make some of the big changes, primarily the coaching change that Baltimore did. So you got to keep an eye on that. George Pickens is at Cowboys minicamp. The Dallas Cowboys wide receiver said he is prepared to play the 2026 season on the franchise tag. Quote, like the tag and all that, it's just football first. So definitely play football first, kind of like I did last year, and then worry about the contract. Well, let my agent worry about it, really. Pickens did not participate in the voluntary part of the Cowboys offseason program, but never thought about skipping the minicamp as a way to kickstart negotiations on a long-term deal. Before the draft, the Cowboys announced they would not negotiate a long-term deal with Pickens, and soon thereafter he signed the $27.3 million franchise tag. Now, before signing the tender, owner and general manager Jerry Jones and coach Brian Schottenheimer spoke with Pickens about the club's decision. Pickens said he did not ask Jones why they wanted to wait, nor was he disappointed in not having talks that could have made him one of the highest paid receivers in the NFL. He said it was super important to have that conversation. Just definitely a person as anybody I would want you to tell your kids or friends exactly what you're going to do, Pickens said. So, all's good in Dallas. All's good at the Star, I guess. Pickens happy to play for $27.3 million? Who wouldn't be? The only risk is getting injured, right? And then the payday will come for one George Pickens. The question is, will it be with the Dallas Cowboys or will it be with some other team? And let's do one more story here, another wide receiver story. Kansas City Chiefs wide receiver Rashee Rice was released from a Dallas County jail yesterday after serving a 30-day sentence for violating the terms of his probation, which stemmed from his role in a car crash that left multiple people injured on a Texas highway. Now, Rice had been booked into the jail on May 19th after testing positive for THC. Upon his release, Rice made a quick dash past a handful of reporters and into a waiting SUV, which whisked him away from the facility. Rice had surgery about a week before he was sentenced to clean up debris in his right knee, which had been causing inflammation. A judge approved his request from his lawyers to allow him to receive treatment at Parkland Hospital while serving his sentence. As you can imagine, he missed all the voluntary off-season workouts and their mandatory minicamp, which concluded last week because he was in the clink. So, we'll see what the Chiefs do. We'll see what the NFL does, if anything, with this latest issue with Rashee Rice, because it's not the first time that he's been in trouble. All right, we'll leave it there. That is your daily trip around the NFL brought to you by Pep's Draft House Pizza. The summer of pizza is on like Donkey Kong with Pep's Draft House Pizza. 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
12: Good morning, Fan Nation. I'm Rookie with your Fan Sports Flash. The Milwaukee Brewers and Cleveland Guardians opened up a series last night, and AmFam win goes to the good guys. 2-1 the final. Brewers over the Guardians. Bryce Tarang and Garrett Mitchell each went 2-for-3 at the plate. Each had a solo home run in the win as well. Robert Gasser pitched 5 2/3 innings of scoreless ball. He did not factor into the decision, but said he found his groove in the middle innings.
2: Yeah, I think in the middle innings I found a groove getting ahead early. And getting some early contact. Those first two, you know, had some longer innings, but like I said, in the middle innings, got able to get ahead early.
12: It was Aaron Ashby that earned his 10th win of the season in relief. Trevor McGill secured the save. Brewer shortstop Cooper Pratt made his major league debut last night. He was hitless at the plate and committed an error. Brandon Sproat takes to the mound tonight for the Crew as the teams will continue their series at AmFam. The Wisconsin Timber Rattlers picked up an 11-6 win last night over the Quad Cities River Bandits. Brandon Woodruff made a rehab start for the T-Rats. Woody threw 5 1/3 innings, giving up 5 hits and 3 earned runs. Struck out 6. He threw 82 pitches, 55 for strikes. Milwaukee has not said what's next for Woodruff. Meanwhile, for the Timber Rattlers, it's game 2 at the River Bandits tonight. First pitch is set for 6:30. Turning to football, the Denver Broncos are expected to have their franchise quarterback on the field for training camp next month. Denver quarterback Bo Nix made his first appearance in a full off-season practice Tuesday and told reporters he remains on track to be ready for training camp in late July. Nix also said the second surgery he underwent on the right ankle he fractured in the AFC divisional round was for bone spurs. The Saints are bringing back their franchise's all-time sacks leader for one more season. New Orleans signed defensive end Cameron Jordan to a one-year deal during the team's minicamp yesterday. Jordan will be entering his 16th NFL season, and it is likely to be his last, according to a video that he posted on social media. Turning to basketball, the NBA draft is next Tuesday, and it looks like Giannis is still the linchpin that holds the current draft order. The Wizards, Jazz, Grizzlies, Bulls, and Clippers make up the top 5 selections. Meanwhile, the Heat sit with the 13th pick and are rumored to have the best deal so far to bring Giannis to South Beach. A handful of teams have shown interest in Giannis as his time in Milwaukee could be winding down. Turning to hockey, the Vegas Golden Knights are moving on from head coach John Tortorella. The team announced Tuesday the 67-year-old coach would not remain as head coach next season after taking over on an interim basis in March. Tortorella was hired with 8 games remaining in the regular season after Bruce Cassidy was fired, guiding the Golden Knights to the Stanley Cup final. Tortorella's contract expires on June 30th. And finally, how about this story from the World Cup? World Cup fans in Boston are drinking so much beer that bars in the city ran out. Scottish supporters emptied bars and liquor stores of several popular brands. Hennessy's bar in Boston said it tripled the St. Patrick's Day sales before it sold out on Sunday night. Other businesses are ordering more beer and adding staff for upcoming matches. English fans are expected to flock to Boston next week for England's match against Ghana. That is a Fan Sports Flash. I'm Rookie, Sports Radio 107.5 and 1400 The Fan.
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4: ABC News, I'm Brian Clark. We could get more details as soon as today on the peace deal the U.S. and Iran are supposed to sign Friday. Early today, President Trump in France only saying it's a strong deal.
5: Top Republicans on Capitol Hill have been left in the dark. Democrats say the Trump administration has something to hide. Vice President J.D. Vance has described the agreement as a very general document, about a page and a half long. The U.S. agreeing to lift the blockade of Iranian ports, Iran reopening the Strait of Hormuz, and then 60 days of talks to negotiate the future of Iran's nuclear program. Still unclear what kind of financial reward Iran has been promised.
4: It's ABC's Rachel Scott. This morning, the president demanded Congress pass both a reauthorization of a key intelligence program and a voter ID law, while also delaying his nomination of a U.S. attorney to take over as director of national intelligence. Wildfires are threatening thousands of homes in eastern Washington state. Firefighters say some homes have been lost. This is ABC News.
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28: Did anybody else get a weird vibe when we learned that Pat Murphy's got a bad hip? And that's why Chris Hook is having to go out to make the pitching changes because Murph is having trouble walking and all that. I say that because this seems like the most Brewers thing ever if it happened in September just before the playoffs. Doesn't it? Everything's going well. Jackson Churio's swinging a hot bat. Jacob Mizorowski's doing things that we've literally never seen in the history of baseball. Kyle Harrison's been great. Bryce Durang should be an all-star. William Contreras should be an all-star. And you got the back-to-back National League Manager of the Year, Pat Murphy, at the helm. Everything's going great, and then you hear, ooh, Murph, he's really going through it right now. He's got a bad hip. Now, it might be nothing. I hope that Murph gets it figured out, and obviously he's been seeing doctors, taking whatever painkillers he's supposed to be taking. He says, it's not about me. I'll get it figured out. I'll take him at his word, but this would be the most Brewers thing ever if this happened in September.
29: A lot of medication for me. How am I feeling? Great. Couldn't be better.
28: I'm happy it's June. A lot of time to figure it out, right?
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4: Second half of the program begins right now. Good to have you along on the Bill and Rookie Experience. Minus Bill, just the RX today, the Doctor of Good Times rookie in the house. You will get your daily dose of Bill, though, so you don't have to worry about that. Bill's in this afternoon for Marcus, talking with T-Bone, 2 to 6 p.m. Tonight, tomorrow night, and Friday. Bill's off on Monday, by the way, completely off, but filling in for Marcus for the next 3 days because Marcus gets a lot of vacation, so he takes a lot of vacation. It's good to be Marcus. There's no doubt about that. Jack and Freedom says, producer boy is Bill's best friend. Probably. A 1 or a 1A. I think Rhino's right up there as well. But I don't know a lot about Producer Boy. I don't know what he does on the show. I know Bill does a lot of screaming at Producer Boy, a lot of yelling at Producer Boy, a lot of finger-pointing at Producer Boy, a lot of blaming. But I've never met Producer Boy. I don't know how Producer Boy handles it. I don't know why he hangs around. But he does. Yeah, but I've never met Producer Boy before. He's been invited to come along with Bill over to my place, but Bill always says no anyway, so he'd never come over. Producer Boy has never come to lunch with us. Yeah, I'd like to meet this guy who's probably should be a saint from all the, you know, the brunt of the blame that he gets from Bill. But anyway, Chris in Luxembourg says, good morning, Rookie. Hope you had a great weekend with the family in the Twin Cities. Sure glad you are back to work and could provide us with a Brewers update because T-Bone forgot. Also, I do like talking with T-Bone. It has a nice ring to it. Yeah, talking with T-Bone this afternoon, it does have a great ring to it. There's no doubt about that. So remember, when you'd call him this afternoon, say, hey, talking with T-Bone on the fan. It'll be big. Yeah, I mean, we had a good time over in the Twin Cities. I mean, it was kind of a business trip for Jackson and his mandatory orientation and got his first semester class schedule. I said this earlier, I was a little surprised when he went into his academic advising meeting on Tuesday, yesterday, expecting to be a sport management major and came out as a rocket science major, whatever they call them. It's crazy, but we'll see how that goes. But exciting times in the rookie household. Did go see the Twins game on Sunday. That's a neat stadium. That's a great stadium. You know, nothing really fancy in the concourse and all that. But, I mean, sitting in the ballpark, it's tight. It's hard to believe that thing's been around for about 10, 15 years. I'll have to Google that on the fly just to see how long it's been around. You know, time flies. It doesn't seem like it's been around that much. But I know that when they got the plot of land and they dropped it right in the city, it's right next to Target Center. You can see the home of the Timberwolves from where we were sitting. It's a small plot of land, and boom, they dropped it right in there. It's kind of a little bit steep. It's small. What's capacity? Under 40,000. In fact, they've reduced it a couple of times. That stadium was built in 2010 already. Holy schmoly. They broke ground in 2007, and it opened April 12, 2010. I can't believe that stadium's 16 years old. That is crazy. Absolutely crazy. It's been around that long. It's neat, though. It's neat inside. Small, intimate. It opened up at 39,504 capacity, and it's reduced ever since. Right now, it sits at 38,544. But, yeah, it's a neat ballpark in the city. The skyline of Minneapolis, beyond right field, Target Center. Beyond right field. It's neat. Nothing crazy down below. We were up in the Thrivent club seats. They were cheap on the secondary market. Yeah, neat ballpark, though. Let's see. Spencer says, Monday and Tuesday was a train wreck with T-Bone. Why are we all getting up on T-Bone? What happened? Jack in Freedom says, let's see if talking to T-Bone has producer boy with him this afternoon. I would imagine. I did not hear Monday and Tuesday. I have no idea what went on. Brooke from Kimberly says, during the last commercial break, I heard that spot with Marcus talking about Pat Murphy having a bad hip. He made it seem like a bad thing, but to me it could be a good thing because the last time a Milwaukee Brewers manager walked with a limp, they went to the World Series. Harvey Keene in 1982, Harvey's Wallbangers. Oh, that's interesting. I guess I did not know that. Yeah, that's kind of a weird story. That was kind of a weird story. It was kind of funny because I saw that story over the weekend on the Brewers website. And the headline was, I wonder if they still have that headline up. Let me go back to the Brewers website. And I wonder if they have that headline up. It was something along the lines of, why Murphy isn't taking the pitchers out of the game or something like that. And what I read that to believe was that, oh, why is he leaving his starters in longer? And it wasn't. It was all about the injury and the hip injury and Chris Hook going out to make the pitching changes and all that. I thought, oh, because I thought I saw that headline after the Miz had his complete game the other night. What a dynamite performance that was. And I thought, oh, is he starting to leave the starting pitchers in longer? Is this a story about how he's letting them go longer than five innings on the heels of Mizrowski's complete game? Nope, it was all about the hip injury. So, that's what that was. Oh, I got guys hanging over my left shoulder. I got something going on that I'm not aware of. I'm going to have to take a break here. They're looking at me like I'm flapping my gums. I hear talking in the hall. And I look over my shoulder and folks are waiting to come in here. And I guess I don't even know what that's all about. But I guess we're going to find out together is what we're going to do. With that being said, I better do our fan forecast here real quick. 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Rain is going to develop today, 64 for the daytime high. 100% chance of rain is what they're saying. It's gotten cloudy over the past couple of hours. Sunshine when I got here, cloudy now. Cloudy tonight down to 54, and then we'll get a little sunshine in 73 tomorrow. All right, we're going to take a break, and we're going to find out who's coming into my studio next, and we're going to find out together. It's kind of exciting, isn't it? That's all coming up next on the Bill and Rookie Experience. Minus Bill, this is the BRX.
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7: Good morning, Fan Nation. I'm Rookie with the Fan Sports Flash. The Milwaukee Brewers began their series with the Guardians with a 2-1 win last night. Bryce Tarang and Garrett Mitchell each went 2-for-3 and had solo homers in the win. Robert Gasser pitched 5 2/3 innings of scoreless ball. Aaron Ashby earned his 10th win in relief, and Trevor McGill secured the save. Brewers shortstop Cooper Pratt made his major league debut last night. Pratt was hitless at the plate and committed an error, but still enjoyed his debut.
8: It was exciting. I mean, obviously, I didn't get my first knock or anything like that, but we won. So, vibes were fantastic. Heart was rushing the first at bat and the first time I ran out there, but it was surreal. And then especially when McGill came in and all the lights flicked off, that was pretty cool.
7: Brandon Sproat hits the mound tonight for the Crew as the teams will continue their series at AmFam. The Wisconsin Timber Rattlers picked up an 11-6 win last night over the Quad Cities River Bandits. Brandon Woodruff made his rehab start for the T-Rats. Woody threw 5 1/3 innings, giving up 5 hits, 3 earned runs while striking out 6. Woodruff threw 82 pitches, 55 for strikes. Milwaukee hasn't said what's next for Woodruff. Meanwhile, for the Timber Rattlers, game 2 with the River Bandits is tonight. First pitch is set for 6:30. Two more teams were ousted from the Men's College World Series on Tuesday. West Virginia crushed Troy 12-0 in game 1, followed by a 2-0 win for Georgia over Texas. The semifinal round begins today in Omaha. North Carolina and West Virginia will square off in game 1. Oklahoma taking on Georgia in the nightcap. The Tar Heels and Sooners would advance with wins, while victories by the Mountaineers or the Bulldogs would force a decisive game on Thursday. Turning to football, Tampa Bay Buccaneers quarterback Baker Mayfield is talking about his contract situation to the public. Mayfield told the media on Tuesday that he doesn't think his durability should ever be a question. The 31-year-old has started every game since arriving in Tampa 3 seasons ago. Baker is headed into the last year of his contract and reiterated the lack of progress on a new deal. Meanwhile, the Atlanta Falcons are expecting one of their quarterbacks to participate in training camp next month. We're talking about Michael Penix Jr. He told the media on Tuesday that he's on track to hit the practice field if doctors are satisfied with his knee recovery. The 26-year-old had season-ending ACL surgery after getting hurt in Week 11. And finally, here in basketball, the New York Knicks managed to make even more history on their way to winning the NBA title. With an average of 24.5 million viewers on ABC and ESPN, New York's win over the Spurs was the most watched Game 5 since

0: 1998. According to Nielsen, the finals averaged 20.6 million viewers, which is the highest since 1998 when Michael Jordan won his sixth championship with the Chicago Bulls. That is your Fan Sports Flash. I'm Rookie, Sports Radio 107.5 and 1400 The Fan.
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2: It is 8:18 on the Bill and Rookie Experience. I got some sad news, some bad news for you folks, for you Fan Nation. The people in the hallway were just peeking into the studio to see what goes on in here. They were not guests, so they're not coming on the radio. So they were from the Breakfast on the Farm, which sounds very exciting, coming up on Sunday, apparently. I don't have all the details about Breakfast on the Farm, but they were in doing something with one of the other stations, Star 98, and they were peeking in here, and I thought, oh, they're supposed to come in here. I didn't know who they were, so I thought, man, I got a guest. I'm not aware of it. But nope, so sorry about that. False alarm. False alarm, everybody. Old-timey Packer fan says, chomping and chewing with T-Bone. Nope, not good. Talking with T-Bone is way better. Talking with T-Bone, 2 to 6 for the remainder of the week here on The Fan. Mason says, have you confirmed if Derek and Romero will be golfing next week? Perhaps an announcement like that will help fill it up. Nope, they're not golfing. I do have four spots left, or four foursomes, so we're not quite sold out, which, as I mentioned earlier, as Mason is bringing up, a little disappointed in that, but what are you going to do? We'll still have a great time next Wednesday at Royal St. Patrick's. But if you want to be spontaneous, you want to join the fun, you really maybe got your team together over the weekend, you can drop off your registration today, but I got to get all that info down to Nick, so get moving on. We'll have a good time. We got, like I said, four spots, but next year maybe. Brock in Sturgeon Bay says, Murphy is scheduled to have surgery over the All-Star break for his hip. I think I saw that in the story. He was going to wait until after the season, right? Didn't the story say there's conflicting reports, like it's maybe a disc or a nerve, a pinched nerve, so one or the other? I think he says there's kind of conflicting ideas as to what may be causing this pain, but it sounds like he's in an awful lot of pain is what it sounds like. And here's the thing. If he's in pain, if Murphy's in pain, you know Murphy's in pain. Because tell me he's not an old school, suck it up, rub dirt on it, get out there and play type of guy, right? Tell me he's not that. So if he's in pain, you know he's in pain. And I thought there had been talk about, you know, that it was going to be done at the end of the year. But, yeah, maybe over the All-Star break because he got a few days off. And then maybe he'll have to go out to the mound with a cane. Anyhow. Lawrence of Nina says, morning. In Billy Boy's absence, wouldn't it make sense to rename the BRMCC to the RMCC for the U.S. Open? That way Rookie can have all the credit all the time. No. It's the BRMCC. Rick says, I apologize if we went over this already. For the BRMCC, is it one in the top 10 favorites or one in the top 10 world golf rankings? It's probably going to be one in the top 10 favorites. I like that new style better. Which, by the way, this is going to be interesting because I've seen some stories about the... Is that Shinnecock, right? I've heard some Rory, Tommy Fleetwood. They've made some comments about the golf course and that it's going to be brutal is what it sounds like. Got to try to find some of those story headlines. But they're like, it's borderline ridiculous. And some of this, and I think Tommy Fleetwood said the setup doesn't make any sense. So we'll see how that plays out starting tomorrow morning. Grumpy Old Man from the 1890s says, welcome back, Rookie. Thank you. The Brewers are playing pretty good ball, unlike the Cubs. Yeah, the Cubs were closing the gap a little bit on the Brewers in the standings, but now they're back to 8 back. It's those pesky St. Louis Cardinals that won't go away. And if you heard me mention it last hour, I believe it was, next month the Brewers have 5 games in 4 days against the Cardinals, semi-leading into the All-Star break, because one of the games is a makeup from a rainout, so they'll play a doubleheader. 5 games against the Cardinals in 4 days. Now, that's like 3 weeks down the road. It'll be interesting to see where we are in the standings when that rolls around. But if you just like to look ahead, you're going, ooh, that's a big one. Good morning. You're on the BRX.
3: Yeah, good morning, Rookie. Hey, you just hit what I was going to say. Look out for the Cardinals.
2: Yeah, they're pesky. They won't go away right now. Anyway.
3: No. I don't want to be a snitch, but Bill said that you were always on vacation.
2: I'm always on vacation?
3: Yeah. I don't want to be a snitch on that, but that's...
2: I appreciate the insight on that. Well, I'll have a word with T-Bone when we get back together. I appreciate that. You have a good one.
3: All right.
2: Thank you. Yeah, it doesn't surprise me. You know, was I gone the past couple of days? Yeah. Did I have a little bit of fun? Yeah. But I was doing dad duties. Monday, I had an 8 to 5:30 parent orientation session at the University of Minnesota. Tell me that was a vacation day. Anybody that's sent their kids off to college recently know what I'm talking about, how painful that can be. And then yesterday, hanging around until Jackson got done and then driving home. But, yeah, that's vacation. That's vacation. I mean, I said the fun thing is I get to do that in a week and a half, not this weekend, but the following weekend. I have to go down to Iowa with Gabby for her mandatory orientation and my mandatory orientation. Only be gone one day for that one, but, yeah. I was talking to the missus. I'm like, man, between sending 2 kids off to college in the same year and all the different things you have to do, the visits, the orientations, the mandatory orientations, all this stuff, moving days coming up, family weekend coming up down the pike too. I said, the only days that I went on vacation was those 3 days that I had in Hilton Head with the guys on the golf weekend, the golf trip. Otherwise, all my other days off are college-related for the kids. Week and a half, we go back to Iowa. In July, it's pretty much free. Last weekend of July, first weekend of August, back to Minnesota, get Jackson over to Minnesota because he starts working with the football team. 2 weeks after that, move in for Gabby. 2 weeks after that, move in for Jackson. 2 weeks after that, back to Iowa for family weekend. 2 weeks after that, back to Minnesota for family weekend. Yeah, my vacations are unbelievable. Iowa City in Minneapolis. I'm living the life, baby. I'm living the life. Terry checking in from Colorado Springs. Oh, yeah. Beautiful. Sends a picture. That's awesome. That's awesome. Let's see. I would think this one comes in from the 920 says, I would think that all the college stuff would be kind of like lawn work and would fall solely on Mrs. Rookie, just my opinion. Now, I am heavily involved in this whole college thing. You wouldn't, you'd be surprised probably my involvement. You would be surprised. Now, I want to be in the know. I want to know what's going on and it's just 2 totally different experiences between the 2 kids, which is kind of interesting. A lot of Gabby's pre-stuff before her academic advisor is online, and she meets with her advisor via Zoom, where Jackson met with his advisor yesterday in person. It's crazy. But anyway, for you that don't have kids, you're like, shut up, Rookie, move on. For you that have recently sent your kids off to college, you know what I'm going through. And for you that will recently, in the near future, send your kids off to college, getting a peek behind the curtain as to what's going on. Spencer says, is Jackson going to roll out all the cot uniforms for the Gopher football team? I should have read that one right off the bat. I should have pre-read that and got old Seinfeld queued up. Oh, my gosh. Yeah. That's funny. He's gonna, yeah, you know those wool uniforms. You know those are hot in the middle of summer. So I came up with the cotton uniforms. It's gonna be big. That was a great one. Great one. Let's see if we can do that really quick.
4: Okay, Danny, take a swing.
5: No!
4: No! No! No! Hang up your shoulder. Really? I'm just saying this to you because I like to hear myself talk. Yes, really.
5: All right.
4: What are you all sweating for?
5: It's hot in this uniform.
4: Hot? What is this?
5: What is what?
4: This uniform, what's it made from?
5: I don't know, cotton?
4: No. This is not cotton. Let me see.
5: What are you doing?
4: I want to see the
5: look.
6: You let me stand here, stop.
4: Bush. Polyester. I can't believe you're not playing in cotton.
5: Well, this is what they give us.
4: You know, they used to make leisure suits out of this fabric.
5: You really think cotton's better?
4: Of course. All right. Maybe I'll say something to Buck.
2: All right. Then they get the cotton jerseys. They all shrink, and it's trouble, as you know. Very good. All right, it is 8:30. There's a segment all about nothing here on the BRX. All right, 8:30, at a time when there's uncertainty in the market, prices fluctuate from one day to the next. 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
10: 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And I only say that that remind you about this because if you're going to be hanging around training camp, which, you know, is a little more than a month away, now would be a good time to grab yourself a sweet deal with the Green Bay Distillery off the Fan website, fan1075.com, and have that in your back pocket for after watching practice on a hot, sweaty summer day. You can just cross the street and go right into the cool comfort of the Green Bay Distillery and have an icy cold beverage and a curd burger after the Packers practice. So I'm only telling you that. I'm trying to help you out. And if you're listening on the Fan app and you live outside of Wisconsin and you are going to come to training camp, it's going to be part of your summer vacation, you too would be well advised to go to the Fan website, thefan1075.com, and pick up a sweet deal and have that and offset the travel expenses, offset the price of vacation a little bit. See, you can buy a couple of sweet deals to the Green Bay Distillery if you're coming in from out of town and have two, three different meals there during your stay. Have something different each time. And, Dad, I know for you, because Mom and the kids are like, I don't care what it costs, I want it. But Dad's always wondering about, you know, I got to save a couple bucks here. So Dad's out there, it might be a good idea for you to get a couple of those and have the family eat at the GBD during training camp. All right, 8:38 on the fan from the email. Derek in 12345 says, hey, rookie, I saw Syracuse Orange's Kyle McCord a couple of times in person and a few times on TV. He is an excellent quarterback and should remain on the Packers roster as the third-string quarterback. McCord broke multiple single-season all-time program records in his lone season with the Orange. He threw 300 yards or more in 11 games of 12. Against sixth-ranked Miami, McCord threw for 380 yards and became the program's first 4,000-yard passer with 4,326 yards. McCord was ranked number one nationally in the regular season in total passing yards, 4,326 passing attempts, 558, completions, 367, completions per game, 30.58, and passing yards per contest, 360. He was fourth in passing touchdowns with 29. Well, they got Tyrod Taylor, right? So I think they like the idea of a veteran. He is not, if he does not make QB2, if he's not QB2, he'll be practice squad. Packers are not going to use a spot on the 53 for a third quarterback. They don't do that. So he may remain with the Packers one way or the other, but that's going to be, he either unseats Tyrod Taylor as QB2 or is a practice squad guy. Snitches fetch stitches. That's this is from Scott in Appleton, who's talking the phone call I got about ratting out Bill about saying I'm always on vacation. Dude, I wish I was always on vacation. When I'm gone, I wish I was on vacation. Like this past weekend when I was gone Monday and Tuesday, I was gone, but I wasn't on vacation. But as I was doing things, I'm like, man, I wish I was on vacation. So Scott Appleton says, snitches fed stitches. Also, I was surprised Bill kept it together the past couple of days. Lots of tears were shed with rookies-inspired bumper music. I don't think he played my bumper music. Earth, Wind, and Fire, isn't that where it's all about? Todd says, since we're outing Bill for claiming you take a ton of vacation and coming to grips that Producer Boy is a made-up fictional character, who says he's made up? Who says he's not real? And why don't we come clean and talk about how the Rock and Roll Extravaganza is also not a real show? I don't know what that even means. What do you mean it's not a real show? It's a real show. Todd, tune in Saturday night, 6 to 7 p.m. on 106.7 The Big Dog. It's a real show. I don't even know. I mean, obviously you haven't tuned in to see whether I do the show or not. But I do the show. Me and Mike the Rev Walsh. Anybody out there can help me out and confirm this for Todd? It's a true. I get to pick the 10 songs that I want to play from like my own playlist from back in the day. It slightly breaks format from the Big Dog. I play a little more Hair. I play some bands that they don't typically play on the Big Dog during the week. I play some that they do, obviously, like Motley Crue and stuff, but. Yeah, the Rookie Rock and Roll Extravaganza is a... What did I do? X'd out of all my... did I really do that? I accidentally bumped something and all my web pages went bye-bye. It's a real show. Producer Boy, as far as I know, is real. I've never met Producer Boy, but that doesn't mean he's not real. So I don't know where everybody's coming up with Producer Boy not being a real person. But he is. Let's go to the talk and text line. After I reopen it again, I'm not even sure why, how that happened, but it did. Eric says, I want to know your thoughts on Twin Stadium. I liked it. I thought it was awesome. It's intimate. It was cool. The city in the background over the right field wall is awesome. Look, I thought it was better than AmFam, but it gives you the whole open air feel. And I understand the pros and cons. I get it. A retractable roof, you're guaranteed a ball game. You're guaranteed a ball game. Cold days. I know baseball starts way too early. I would never go to a Twins game in late March or April. I always look at the forecast. I really don't want to go to a Brewers game, quite frankly, if it's not warm either, whether they have a roof or not. I really don't want to go to a Brewers game in March or April, maybe May as well, depending on how warm it is, whether there's a roof or not. I love outdoor baseball. You know, you can open a roof. It's open. It's not fully open. It's not a true open-air stadium. You know, the plopping them in downtown and having the skyline there is awesome. It's awesome. It was fun. We took the light rail. We picked up the light rail. They have light rail at the Mall of America. Jumped on that at the Mall of America and rode the light rail all the way up to the ballpark. Pretty cool. It was good. I like it. But I like all ballparks. When was the last time you went to a ballpark that that isn't very cool? The Cincinnati ballpark is neat. The St. Louis Cardinal ballpark, Bush the Third or whatever it is, yeah, that wasn't that great. Cincinnati was great. Twins was great. I like AmFam, but there's still just, it doesn't have the true feel, but at least, you know, you can open a roof, I guess. The 920 says, hey, rookie, I think the Packers should bring back Chester Markle or Jan Stenner to compete for the backup kicker position. If the Packers have to worry about a third-string quarterback, then there's problems. Yeah, I don't think they're going to bring back any either of those guys. Is Jan even alive? I don't know if Jan is even right. Chester is, though, right? Is Jan Stenner, I think, has he passed? I'm going to find out. I do not know. Oh, no, he's still alive. 83 years old. I don't think they're bringing those guys back. Let's see. That's wrong, Lawrence of Nina. Grumpy Old Man says, Producer Boy is not made up. I met him once with Bill. Also, Rookie's Rock and Roll Extravaganza is real. Duh. Jordan in Appleton says, is Jackson playing at Minnesota? Miss what you said? No. Jackson's never played a down of football in his life. He's working with the football team. He's going to be a student manager. He's a sport management major. He wants to get into equipment manager. In equipment management. He wants to work in the equipment room. I have no idea where this has come from, but he wants to do that. So he reached out to the Gopher football team, the equipment manager, and he's got a job working with the Minnesota football team. But he's got to go out there a month early. He's got to be out there August 1st. So he'll be out there a month working with the football team before classes start. And then on top of it, he has to commit to where this is crazy. He has to commit. I don't know if I've told this story or not. I'm sure I haven't. I'm going to bore you again. Don't care. It's my radio show. He has to work with the football team Monday through Saturday, 7 a.m. until noon. So all his classes the first semester are in the afternoon. But he's committed to working with the football team from 7 a.m. until noon. He's excited about it. He's really jacked up about it. I'm happy for him. I said, you're going to have an advantage over most kids that go off to college. Most kids go off to college and think they know what they want to do, but it usually takes them about a year or two to figure it out, you know, with the classes and everything involved. I said, you're going to go out there and you're going to be working in the equipment department a month before classes even start. I said, you're going to have a good idea whether this is something that you want to pursue or not before college even starts. So we'll see how that goes. Let's see. Jack and Freedom says the Rookie Rock and Roll Extravaganza is real and it's great. Thank you. Producer Boy is imaginary unless I see him in studio and bring T-Bone some donuts on the Talking with T-Bone show. Okay. This one back from Eric on the Twin Stadium says, I'm with you. I thought it was amazing as well, especially on the third base side. Yeah, we sat on the third base side as well. Hotter than a pistol, by the way. As I've learned, if you go to AmFam or you go to Twin Stadium and you want to be in the shade is down the first base side, not down the third base side, because we cooked like eggs. Good morning. You're on the BRX.
11: Morning, Rook. How are you doing?
10: Great. How are you?
11: Good. Good. Now, my granddaughter goes to the University of Minnesota, so she should, or no, your son should get in touch with her, and then she can show him around. What do you think of that, young man?
10: Well, are you trying to set him up on a date or what?
11: No.
10: Okay.
11: No.
10: All right. Well, you send me all the info off air, okay?
11: Yeah, sure. All right. I'm on it.
10: Sounds good. Thank you.
11: Bye.
10: Bye. All right. Let's see. Robert says, leave it to the Brewers to be the team with the fewest home runs in baseball and win a game by only hitting home runs. Yeah, isn't that something? Two home runs last night provided a difference. 2-1 ball game. That is crazy. Baseball's a funny game, as they say, Robert. Paul says, Comiskey Park was not too cool when I went, though it was like 20 years ago. This one from the 920 says, just met Chester this winter with Gilbert and Eddie Lacy. Very nice guy. Yeah, Chester's got a lot of interesting stories, too. There's no doubt about that. Rich in Sterling Heights, Michigan, where it's 949, says, the Rookie Rock and Roll Extravaganza is an amazing show. Whoever thinks differently can go join Bill and listen to Julie Andrews and Earth, Wind, and Fire. Thank you very much. Appreciate that. I have fun doing it, me and the Rev. As you can tell, if you listen, we don't put a lot of planning into it. We just shoot off the hip. Yeah, we talk about kind of some things that we talk about here on the show, latest in sports, what's happening in life, maybe some music stories. But I get to play 10 songs that I want to play that week. Mike in Menasha says, welcome back, Rookie. I feel your pain. The park in Pittsburgh looks like a pretty cool place to see a game. Hashtag stay mediocre. Hashtag go team tie-dye. Is that what you're wearing for the BRX Open next week? Tie-dye? I would like to go see the park in Pittsburgh. Bill's T-Bone's been there and says it's amazing. I'd like to go see that. The one in Cincinnati, the city's it does not have a view of the city skyline in Cincinnati. It faces the river, which is kind of cool. Then it has a paddle boat out in center field. Penn's 87 fan says, best job ever. I, too, was a student manager at UW. Yeah. I think he's excited about it. I think he's going to love it. Eric says, I'm sure that young lady is thrilled Grandpa's trying to set her up with random boys. Well, it's so funny you say that because we went out to breakfast Sunday morning after church before the Twins game, and Jackson's grandpa was a couple of waitresses there, was giving him the business, and the waitress is the business, and Jackson turned beet red. And I leaned over to Jackson. I said, typically, I'm the one that's supposed to embarrass you, but I just get to sit back and watch Grandpa do it. Pretty funny stuff. 852 on the Bill and Rookie Experience.

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1: Basketball is officially cool again. The 2026 NBA Finals between the Knicks and Spurs shattered modern television metrics, averaging a staggering 20.6 million viewers, becoming the most watched championship since Michael Jordan's Bulls in 1998. The five-game classic doubled last year's audience all the way. I'm Drake Toll.
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11: Good morning, Fan Nation. I'm Rookie with your Fan Sports Flash. The Milwaukee Brewers and Cleveland Guardians opened up a series last night. And AmFam win goes to the good guys. Stu won the final. Brewers over the Guardians. Bryce Terang and Garrett Mitchell each went 2-for-3 at the plate. Each had a solo home run in the win as well. Robert Gasser pitched 5 2/3 innings of scoreless ball. He did not factor into the decision, but said he found his groove in the middle innings.
12: Yeah, I think in the middle innings I found a groove getting ahead early. and getting some early contact. Those first two, you know, had some longer innings, but like I said, in the middle innings, got able to get ahead early.
11: It was Aaron Ashby that earned his 10th win of the season in relief. Trevor McGill secured the save. Brewer shortstop Cooper Pratt made his major league debut last night. He was hitless at the plate and committed an error. Brandon Sproat takes to the mound tonight for the Crew as the teams will continue their series at AmFam. The Wisconsin Timber Rattlers picked up an 11-6 win last night over the Quad Cities River Bandits. Brandon Woodruff made a rehab start for the T-Rats. Woody threw 5 1/3 innings, giving up 5 hits and 3 earned runs, struck out 6. He threw 82 pitches, 55 for strikes. Milwaukee has not said what's next for Woodruff. Meanwhile, for the Timber Rattlers, it's game 2 at the River Bandits tonight. First pitch is set for 6:30. Turning to football, the Denver Broncos are expected to have their franchise quarterback on the field for training camp next month. Denver quarterback Bo Nix made his first appearance in a full off-season practice Tuesday and told reporters he remains on track to be ready for training camp in late July. Nix also said the second surgery he underwent on the right ankle he fractured in the AFC divisional round was for bone spurs. The Saints are bringing back their franchise's all-time sacks leader for one more season. New Orleans signed defensive end Cameron Jordan to a one-year deal during the team's minicamp yesterday. Jordan will be entering his 16th NFL season, and it is likely to be his last, according to a video that he posted on social media. Turning to basketball, the NBA draft is next Tuesday, and it looks like Giannis is still the linchpin that holds the current draft order. The Wizards, Jazz, Grizzlies, Bulls, and Clippers make up the top 5 selections. Meanwhile, the Heat sit with the 13th pick and are rumored to have the best deal so far to bring Giannis to South Beach. A handful of teams have shown interest in Giannis as his time in Milwaukee could be winding down. Turning to hockey, the Vegas Golden Knights are moving on from head coach John Tortorella. The team announced Tuesday the 67-year-old coach would not remain as head coach next season after taking over on an interim basis in March. Tortorella was hired with 8 games remaining in the regular season after Bruce Cassidy was fired, guiding the Golden Knights to the Stanley Cup final. Tortorella's contract expires on June 30th. And finally, here, how about this story from the World Cup? World Cup fans in Boston are drinking so much beer that bars in the city ran out. Scottish supporters emptied bars and liquor stores of several popular brands. Hennessy's Bar in Boston said it tripled the St. Patrick's Day sales before it sold out on Sunday night. Other businesses are ordering more beer and adding staff for upcoming matches. English fans are expected to flock to Boston next week for England's match against Ghana. That is a Fan Sports Flash. I'm Rookie, Sports Radio 107.5 and 1400 The Fan.
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11: Coming up on 9 o'clock here on the BRX, I'm back with Bob Lemieux III, BL3 as we like to call him. And Bob, Tacoma time, it's been huge. 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
11: Bob, appreciate it. 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
14: Hey, ABC News. I'm Brian Clark. As the world waits for details on the peace deal the U.S. and Iran are supposed to sign Friday, G7 leaders are applauding it.
15: The leaders of the G7 nations released a joint statement on a range of world issues, including the U.S.-Iran deal, saying the group welcomes the memo of understanding. We support and are ready to contribute to its implementation, the leaders write.
14: It's ABC's Karen Travers in Geneva, Switzerland. President Trump expected to hold a news conference from the G7 later this morning. The man who admits that he killed several women and buried them in and around beaches on New York's Long Island is due to be sentenced today. Rex Huerman will get life without the possibility of parole. Washington State wildfires are putting thousands of homes at risk. Evacuations have been ordered in the eastern part of the state. And America's still shopping. New retail sales numbers from May show sales were up nearly 1%. It comes ahead of the wrap-up of the Fed meeting today, where it's widely expected to hold interest rates steady. This is ABC News.
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0: Final hour of Mediocrity begins right now. Good to have you along on the Fan and the Free Fan app. Bill's going to be in this afternoon talking with T-Bone, 2 to 6 p.m. Marcus is gone for the remainder of the week. He takes a lot of vacation, he being Marcus, because he gets a lot of vacation. What's Cartwright and Brilliant? For crying out loud. Hey, rookie, T-Bone was giving you smoke about having too much vacation. Yeah. Like I said, I wish it was vacation. But it is. Look, it is what it is. Bill's going to be off on Monday. He's talking about, complaining about me. Bill's going to be off on Monday. How about that? T-Bone takes a lot of vacation because he gets a lot of vacation. We're going to go back to Brewers baseball this hour. We're going to hear more from Cooper Pratt. Made his major league debut last night. 0 for 3 at the plate. Had an error in the field. Happens. Right? Sure, there's a lot of nerves. Dad drove up from Mississippi. Mom came up. A lot of family and friends. And I think they're still rolling into town. The Pratts might have an entire section at AmFam for today's game. In all seriousness, I wonder if they'll trot him back out there tonight, not because of what he did last night. He struggled, but because of all the excitement and the exhaustion. You come up from Nashville, you got all the family and friends coming in. It's kind of a whirlwind, and then he struggled. And I just wonder if maybe they give him today off to get the feet back under him and then put him back in, tomorrow and going forward. Just wondering. Thinking out loud. That's all I'm doing, Fan Nation. We'll find out tonight. Good morning. You're on the BRX.
1: Morning, rookie. It's JP.
0: What's up, JP?
1: Well, you thinking out loud is kind of dangerous because, it's a mediocre show, so I don't want to see that done too much. Make it scary.
0: My thinking out loud is very mediocre.
1: Yeah, well, that's true.
0: Yeah.
1: A couple things. One interesting thing, I don't know if it's been brought up, but while you were gone, T-Bone kind of admitted that he understands he's T-Bone because he was addressed as that, and he answered several questions when people addressed him only as T-Bone.
0: So really?
1: Just throwing that out. I know. I was a little shocked. Huh. I figured I had to let you know when you came back from your time off. So I maybe it's coming through, but I also heard today on talking with T-Bone that he's going to have a special guest. Neil Watkins from accounting is going to show up. And he's going to try to pawn off the T-Bone name on him. And I have a sneaking suspicion that could actually secretly be Producer Boy. So,
0: okay.
1: I have to wonder.
0: Sounds like a lot happened while I was gone.
1: I mean, it was. I thought Bill kind of admitting that he understands that he is T-Bone was kind of, breaking news. I was waiting for the fan breaking news audio to come in, but, he didn't do it.
0: Well, the first thing you have to do is you have to admit it, right? That's kind of like the first step to recovery or whatever, as admit it.
1: That's right. Yeah. And everybody knows it except for Bill, and maybe he's coming around now.
0: I like it.
1: Bill, if you're listening, we're all with you. We got your back, T-Bone. You're good to go.
0: Love it.
1: As far as the Brewers, one thing that I think Bill was talking about, or excuse me, T-Bone, was talking about was what should they do coming up at the deadline? And I'll be honest, I think a glaring hole that they have that hasn't been talked about is closer. They don't have a closer. Uribe is, from time to time he's good. Same with McGill. McGill looked decent last night, but all at the same time, either one of those guys could go in today and just completely blow it up. I mean, we saw McGill at one point. I think it might have been last year. It might have been this year too. I can't remember. He couldn't feel the ground ball from the mound. He couldn't feel the ground ball and couldn't throw it. He didn't know whether or not to throw it overhand or underhand or shuffle pass it. He just didn't know. They don't have a lockdown closer that 9 times out of 10, the guy's going out there, it's game over. They don't have that. They just don't. And I think that might be interesting if there's anybody out there for them to possibly go after at the trade deadline. And I don't think they've had anybody really since Josh Hader was around.
0: Devin Williams was good for a couple of years after they traded Hader, right? That's why they traded Hader.
1: Well, and he was, but Yeah, I guess you could, I don't know, I would make the argument that he was only for a short time. He wasn't as good, I think, as long as we thought he was. I think he was losing it earlier than it showed up in the numbers, but that's just my opinion, okay. At least.
0: All right, JP. Appreciate it, JP. Nope, thank you very much. I thought, you know, I know Skubal was one that everybody wants to go after, another starting pitcher, but that's not how the Brewers really operate in the postseason. It'll be interesting to see how Murphy handles the pitchers in the postseason. Like, he let Mizorowski go have a complete game the other night. I mean, who really saw that coming? I mean, he was mowing them down and he was under 100 pitches, but that's just kind of not the MO. But he did that. It'll be interesting because I don't think they need a starting pitcher, and I wouldn't have done that anyway. It'll be interesting because they've got Miz, they've got Kyle Harrison, who had a nice bounce back game after the game in Las Vegas, and Bill is right, that was an aberration because of where they were playing. Well, let's hope he's back in the saddle. Brandon Woodruff, will see where he is. You know, I always like to joke that you can't count on him in the postseason. But I think bullpen, I mean, whether it's a closer or a bullpen guy, just by the way they operate in the postseason might be what they need to do. And I think we'd always like a bat because the bottom third of the order is not going to produce. In all likelihood, it's not going to produce. And that includes Cooper Pratt. You know, Cooper Pratt's up here, and he might be taking over for Renjifo and maybe Joey Ortiz, but look, Cooper Pratt's not going to be a bat. He's probably going to be about the same as what they have on that left side of the infield right now, but it's going to be his time, right? They're, because Renjifo and Ortiz and so forth have not been good offensively while they provide something defensively, that's kind of the early, you know, that's kind of what the numbers are on Cooper Pratt right now. Not very good offensively, but plays good defense, even though he had the error last night. So I wouldn't expect him to be any sort of savior offensively, and you hope to have the same kind of defense that you had on that left side. It's just that his time is now. We're going to groom him now. He's going to slide in and take over. So I think a bat, and I think bullpen arms. Especially you could, Chad Patrick might be on a one-way ticket back to Nashville after his last couple of outings. But, you know, they've got 6 weeks, 7 weeks maybe at the most to figure it out, right? End of July. And usually trade talk starts to heat up around the all-star break. You know, what teams might start thinking about doing, whether they're buyers or sellers, starts to heat up here in the next 2-3 weeks as well. So we'll see. I'd bullpen in a bat would be my opinion. Good morning, you're on the BRX.
2: Hey, this is Corey and Nina. I was just calling because I was thinking the other day I was listening to the debate about if we go after Skubal or not, and I really think that a Brewers move would be for them to go back and re-sign Freddie Peralta because he'd be a lot cheaper and he's not having the greatest season, and I think they could recoup his abilities and kind of bring him back on board, and I think that'd be a easy, smart move for them.
0: Well, a couple of weeks ago, actually, Bill and I had this discussion. Appreciate the phone call. A couple of weeks ago, Bill and I had this exact discussion on the show, and I've always been a big Freddie fan. I wish they wouldn't have traded him to begin with, and I brought that up. I said you could go back to New York, and it wouldn't cost you nearly anything that it would cost you to get Skubal, right? And you could go back, you could get Freddie. He's not having a great year at New York. New York is just sucking this year. You bring Freddie in, say you go back and you get Freddie, and Freddie comes back in, and he's now a middle of the order guy instead of your number one guy. And he loved it here. Fans love him. He likes the fans. He loves the team. He loves the clubhouse. He knows Murphy. You come back, and it's like you were on a long T-bone vacation, you know, like

0: day with highs in the low to mid 70s over the next few days. That's weather on the Fan.
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7: Take that for data.
0: How about that? How about that indeed? All right, headline here. Messi nets hat trick to tie a close record with 16th World Cup goal. He made history last night by tying Miroslav Klose's record for most men's World Cup goals at 16 after scoring a hat trick to lead Argentina to a 3-0 win over Algeria. The hat trick was the 11th of Messi's international career, but first at the World Cup. At the age of 38, he also became the oldest player to score three goals in a game at the tournament. He came off late in the second half to a rousing ovation from the partisan Argentinian crowd at Gia Field at Arrowhead Stadium, commonly referred to as Chiefs Stadium in the football world. All right, the World Cup rolls on. I got to be honest with you. I've not seen that much. I've been so busy. I like watching the World Cup. I only saw a little bit of the Americans win over Paraguay, I think it was. And they play again tomorrow. Headline here, Knicks Spurs most watched NBA Finals since 1998. How about that? It averaged 20.6 million viewers. It was their first NBA title in 53 years for the Knicks. So, you know, New York, first title in 53 years. You can see everybody tuning in. Plus, it's the Knicks. 24.5 million viewers on ABC and ESPN, making it the most watched Game 5 since 1998. Overall, the finals averaged 20.6 million, according to Nielsen, the highest since the 1998 series between the Bulls and Utah, when Michael Jordan won his sixth and final NBA title. I mean, that's big. That's big number. I mean, that's big numbers. That's big numbers for a sport that a lot of people complain about, with the flopping and unwatchable, all these threes making, you know, I don't want to watch people miss 70% of their shots. Huge number for a lot of people that just say that it's unwatchable. The Toronto Maple Leafs have hired Jim Hiller as their new head coach. They made that announcement earlier today. This will be the 57-year-old Hiller's second stint with the Leafs after working as an assistant with the team from 2015 to 2019. It is also his second NHL head coaching job, following three seasons with the LA Kings from 2023 to 2026. So it's kind of interesting, you know. I'm going to look this up. The longest championship droughts in the four major sports. And, you know, the Knicks ended their championship drought after 53 years. The Maple Leafs are working on since, I think it's 67, since they last won the Stanley Cup. I'll try to remember, no promises, try to remember to Google that up during the next commercial break. How about this? A teen was among the arrested in a plot to attack the White House UFC event. His mom turned him in. Tyson Proper, 19, of Ohio, Danville, Ohio, told federal investigators on June 11 that he intended to jumpstart a revolution in the U.S. with an attack on June 14th that would begin with drone bombings over the north side of the arena. Talking about that UFC fight at the White House. I did not see any of that because I'm not a UFC guy. I try to watch. Every now and then I'll try to tune in and watch. And it's, look, I'm not afraid of blood and all that, but it is such a bloody mess. And I see two sweaty guys hugging each other and blood smeared like paint all over them. I'm like, yeah, I'm out. Today in sports history, this date, 1880, Providence Grays Major League Baseball pitcher John Montgomery Ward throws a perfect game, beating the Buffalo Bisons 5-0. It is the second game, perfect game, in National League in six days. The next one would take 84 years in the National League. Not the American League, the National League. I'm like, is that true? And I looked that up, and it's true. Only 24 perfect games in the history.

0: History of Major League Baseball, by the way. Let's see what else happened on this date in sports history. I mean, 1953, the most runs scored in one inning, 17 by the Boston Red Sox. On this date, 1960, Ted Williams hits his 500th home run. Let's see. On this date, 1962, Chicago Cub Lou Brock is second to home run into the Polo Grounds right center field bleachers. That was a mammoth shot. This date, 1962, U.S. Open Men's Golf Oakmont Country Club. Jack Nicklaus wins his first major title by three shots over Arnold Palmer in an 18-hole playoff. As you can imagine, there's a lot of U.S. Open golf around this time. 1973, U.S. Open Men's Golf Oakmont Country Club again. How about that? Johnny Miller fires a record final round 63, 8-under par, to win his first major championship one stroke ahead of runner-up John Schlee. So that's a little history at Oakmont there. Then there's a lot more. 1989, U.S. beats Guatemala 2-1 in the third round of the 1990 World Cup Soccer. World Soccer Cup is what they call it, I guess. It's kind of a big deal. Because if you make it to the third round, I think you're doing well. It was on this date, 1991, U.S. Open Golf, Hazeltine National Golf Course, Chaska, Minnesota. I know this because I was there. A young sports reporter, only about 3 years in the business, working over in the Minneapolis area, covering the U.S. Open in 1991. Won by Payne Stewart, beat Scott Simpson in a Monday playoff. Also, lightning struck at the tournament. A spectator was killed. And a short time after that, Payne Stewart passed away in that plane crash where they believe they lost cabin pressure, oxygen, and they all passed out. And the plane ran out of gas and crashed in the Dakotas, but I'm not sure if that's right. But remember, that plane was being trailed for a while by a fighter jet. They're trying to figure out what was going on. This date, 1992, the Philadelphia 76ers trade Charles Barkley to the Phoenix Suns. This date, 1994, O.J. Simpson does not turn himself in on murder charges, forcing L.A. police to chase his Ford Bronco for an hour and a half before he eventually gives up. We all saw that all of us adults saw that on live TV, saw that unfold on live TV. This date, 1997, the NHL announces it will add Nashville in 1998, Atlanta in 1999, and Minneapolis, St. Paul, and Columbus, Ohio in 2000. On this date, 2003, Moneyball, a book about the 2003 Oakland A's baseball team and general manager Billy Beane's sabermetric approach inspired by Bill James, is published and later turned into a movie, as we know. Let's see. I'll do this one because it's at Shinnecock this year. This date, 2018, U.S. Open Men's Golf, Shinnecock Hills Golf Course. Brooks Koepka wins by one stroke from over Tommy Fleetwood for his first back-to-back Open title since Curtis Strange did it in 1988-89. Also, he beat Tommy Fleetwood, as I said. Tommy Fleetwood said this course, and it's at Shinnecock Hills again, this setup makes no sense, is what he said. That's today in sports history. I ran out of music. I don't care. Birthdays. 1923, Elroy Crazy Legs Hirsch, American NFL halfback, and L.A. Rams, born in Wausau, Wisconsin. Passed away in 2004, though. We got some other good ones on here. Let me get to, not that one. Dave Concepcion, born in 1948. Venezuelan baseball all-star shortstop. Part of the Big Red Machine. Born in Venezuela on this date, 1948. Mike Milbury, ice hockey, Boston Bruins, and coach. Born on this date, 1952. Who else do we have? On this date, 1965, great year for birthdays. I was born in 1965. Dan Jansen. Dan Jansen is 61. Olympic gold medal, Olympic gold in 84, 88, and 92. Born in West Allis, Wisconsin, as we all know. Come on, man, 61. I'm 61, or will be. Mark it down, December 15th, biggest day of the year. This date, 1970, Ron Popeye Jones from the NBA was born in Tennessee. I only said that because of Popeye. I like the nickname Popeye. On this date, 1977, Mark Tauscher, former Wisconsin Badger and Green Bay Packer, born on this date in Marshfield, Wisconsin. Anybody else? That's it. Mark Tauscher, that's a good one to end on. There you go. Today in sports history and sports birthdays. 924 on the BRX. 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

0: Friday is 9:31 on the BRX. Minus the B today. Bill's in this afternoon for Marcus, who's on vacation. And that'll be the case for the remainder of the afternoon. I hope you are planning to attend our second BRX Happy Hour Tour Stop a week from Friday. Friday, June 26th, Bill and I are going to hang out at Homefield Pub and Social in the Tattletown District. Boy, do they got some great happy hour specials as well. Now, typically their happy hour runs Monday through Friday from 3 to 6 p.m., but for our event on Friday, June 26th, they'll extend that until 7 o'clock, which will include $3 domestic 16-ounce beers, $5 old fashions, half price on all appetizers, and a $10.75 chili and nacho bar. Now, also during happy hour, if you book an hour in a Top Golf Swing Suite, they'll throw in an extra 30 minutes for free, which means if you're down there during our tour stop with your buddies, you can hang out in a swing suite as well. Converse with us and play golf. Also, we'll have a long drive contest in the swing suite to win a Homefield Pub and Social $100 gift card. We'll have other giveaways and fan swag. Don't forget to stop by and register for your chance to win that Traeger Pellet Grill that we will be giving away at the end of all the tour stops. One in, second one in a week, and more to come down the road. And by the way, they'd like you to try their famous beer-battered walleye Friday night, too. They've got the great Friday fish fry. So I hope you plan on joining us at Homefield Pub and Social in a week and a half. Let's see, from the 920 says, I'll have to let my wife know she was born on the best day of the year, rookie's birthday. All right, another December 15er. I like it. This one comes in from Rich in Sterling Heights, Michigan, again, where it's 10:33. Says, hey, rookie, in case you missed it, CBC will no longer carry Hockey Night in Canada after 75 years. It's over. Is that going to be on Sportsnet now? I'm going to have to Google that. That was, that's Hockey Night in Canada, a huge program back in the day. It's changed a lot over the years. I'll have to Google that and see where they're going to do it, where they're going to carry it, because Hockey Night in Canada surely isn't dying. Terry in Ashwaubenon says, Brewers working on 56 years without a championship, pretty impressive. Of course, Terry tweaking Brewer fans because he's a Royals fan. Also, I saw that I'm seeing this from his fish fry from last Friday. Milwaukee Brewers throw the Brewers in the fryer for relocating front row Amy to put in Trust Club suite section. 10,000 for half season, 20,000 for 81 games. She was the only reason to tune in. Well, that's because you're a Royals fan. I know this whole suite area, or what they're doing behind home plate, club area, whatever you want to call it, that's going to be hoity-toity with, cost a ton of money and probably getting food and beverage service down there and all that. The Twins have one behind home plate as well. I was looking at that. In fact, the ones in Minnesota, their seats are like high back seats that go up all the way like to head level, So I was checking that out, and you can see the designated area that they have behind home plate. It's like, I didn't count 10 rows maybe at the most. 5 to 10 rows. I mean, the Brewers got it. Look, here's the thing. People are complaining about this, right? The Brewers are trying to find a way to dig into the pockets of people that have a lot of money, that can spend $10,000 or $20,000 on tickets, half season tickets or full season tickets to sit behind home plate, right? They're trying to find a way to generate money, and people are killing them for it. But then you want to kill Mark Antanasio for not spending money on something that you need at the All-Star break, let's say, adding a bat or a closer or a bullpen guy, whatever we've been talking about, whatever people will talk about when it gets to that trade conversation time in July. Or maybe he just makes it, lines his pocket, whatever it may be. But people are complaining about something that just shouldn't matter. I know, well, what if all those seats are empty during the broadcast? Well, then they're empty. Or if somebody can't go, they sell them on the secondary market. If somebody buys them and they can't go, they sell them on the secondary market. I don't know. But teams have to come up with ways to generate more money. And a lot of ballparks have these areas, and Brewer fans are crying about it. Oh, you're displacing front row Amy. Well, so what? So what? By the way, hasn't that whole thing run its course? Wasn't Front Row Amy a phenom for a couple of years maybe? And I was, oh, that's awesome, Front Row Amy and all that. Yeah, hasn't that jumped the shark, as they say? I'm just saying. But anyway, I was looking for one, and they had one in Minnesota as well, that type of area. Now, back to Terry talking about the Brewers 56 years without a championship. Yeah, that's not the longest in baseball, though. I did Google it. I remembered to Google it during the break. In the NBA, now that the New York Knicks won their first championship in 53 years, the ball's in your court, Sacramento. It's been 75-plus years. 1951 was the last championship for the Sacramento Kings. In Major League Baseball, this is for you, Derek, in the 1, 2, 3, 4, 5. The last Cleveland Guardians/Indians championship, 1948. Over 77 years. In hockey, it's the Toronto Maple Leafs, 1967. Over 59 years since the Maple Leafs last won the Stanley Cup. And in the National Football League, and this is championships and Super Bowls, by the way, in football, because we all know there's a handful of teams that have never won the Super Bowl. But the last championship that the Arizona Cardinals won, 78 years ago, 1947. And that's the longest active championship drought across the four major sports in North America. Cardinals over 78 years. The Guardians over 77, by the way, in MLB. Sacramento 75 plus in the NBA, and Toronto in the NHL. And then other notable active dry spells. We have the Minnesota Vikings here. Minnesota Vikings, 65 seasons without ever winning an NFL championship. How about that? The LA Clippers in the NBA, 55 plus years, established in 1970 as the Buffalo Braves. They have never even made an NBA Finals. And in hockey, Vancouver and Buffalo, both franchises are over 50 years into their existence, and neither has won a Stanley Cup, although Buffalo kind of had a feel-good story, making it to the second round of the playoffs this year. And then there's a headline on ESPN after the Knicks won their title from just a couple of days ago. Knicks' victory takes them off the list of longest title droughts. So there you go. We have that for you. All right, 9:39 on the Bill and Rookie Experience. 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Let's get after it, Fan Nation.
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1: 9:47 on the Bill and Rookie Experience. Good to have you along. Bill's in this afternoon talking with T-Bone, 2 to 6 p.m. tonight, tomorrow, and Friday, as Marcus is off. Couple of things from the Brewers. Obviously, they're back at it tonight against the Cleveland Guardians at AmFam Field. And it's Brandon Sproat on the mound, right? Brandon Sproat tonight, 1-4, a 5.70 ERA. Gavin Williams going for the Guardians. He's 9-3, 3.32 ERA. Brandon Woodruff had a rehab start with the Timber Rattlers yesterday. And he threw 82 pitches, like 55 were for strikes. 5 1/3 innings. 3 runs on 5 hits, 1 walk, and 6 strikeouts. So he's on his way back. That's the second rehab start for him. Now, the story goes that he is probably going to join the Brewers today. Probably come back to Milwaukee from the Quad Cities. Join the club today, and they're going to plot out what's next. They're still talking later this month. So I don't know if he's going to do another rehab start. I don't know where they sit with him. They haven't said where they sit with him. But I don't know if that's good news, bad news, whatever. I mean, on 82 pitches, 5 1/3 innings, 5 hits, 3 runs, high A ball, coming back. I mean, I'm trying to be fair here, so I don't know what that means. But they're still talking about him being the end of the month. And if that's the case, might as well just wait till after the All-Star break, I guess. Although they still have a couple of weeks heading into the All-Star break in July. So if they get him back end of June, he could probably make 2 starts. I don't know if it'd amount to 3 starts by the time the All-Star break rolled around. Let's see. And then the update on Quinn Priester, recalled from rehab assignment for the second time June 11th after a return of wrist discomfort. He's gone to Dallas to see a vascular specialist. Let's see. He saw the specialist yesterday to reestablish a plan of care. So he's done. I don't know if he's done for good, but he's not pitching this season. I can't imagine that's happening. Logan Henderson updated yesterday, received facet injection in his back on June 2nd to relieve inflammation and had progressed to throwing bullpens without issue as of yesterday. That's Logan Henderson. Jared Koenig, we were talking about bullpen guys and help. Updated yesterday, in the midst of a multi-outing rehab assignment with AAA Nashville. Next outing is scheduled for today. So they still have him listed as mid to late June. So from, I don't know, maybe they see how that start goes today, or that outing goes today, and make a determination on whether he needs more, if he's able to rejoin the club, because they have him listed as mid to late June return. Rob Zastrzyzny returned from the IL on May 31st, only to feel discomfort during a pregame throwing session and land back on the IL, aiming to throw a bullpen session on June 21st. That was an update from yesterday as well. So that kind of gets you updated on the Brewers' injuries. On a bright note, though, we saw Cooper Pratt make his debut yesterday. It was a tough one, no doubt about it. It happens. But he was pretty excited about his debut, regardless of the outcome.
2: It was exciting. I mean, obviously, I didn't get my first knock or anything like that, but we won. So vibes were fantastic. Heart was rushing the first at bat and the first time I ran out there, but it was surreal. And then especially when McGill came in and all the lights flicked off, that was pretty cool.
1: Well, there you go. A little bit different than AAA Nashville. He got to run out there, lead the team onto the field, and he runs out to start the top of the first inning, and he and the pitcher run out there. Everybody else stays behind in the dugout for a moment, so he gets to soak it all in. So he gets the spotlight for a moment, and then everybody joins him.
2: First at bat, I kind of looked around for a sec. I mean, when we ran out, they let me run out by myself. That was pretty cool. First at bat, took the first one. And I was like, okay, now we go. And then I saw it really well. Like, I saw everything really well. I just didn't, nothing went through. But no, it was pretty surreal.
1: Yeah, I would imagine. Unbelievable. And what will he remember most about his debut?
2: We won. That's for sure. Maybe I'll remember the ball that I threw halfway up the net, but got out of the way early.
1: Ha! You got to be able to joke about it and laugh about it too, don't you? The mistake. All right, Cooper Pratt. We'll see if he plays again tonight, or if maybe they give him a day off after all the whirlwind, and then kind of get him into the lineup going forward tomorrow. We'll see. By the way, today is the final day that you can get your entry forms in for the BRX Open. And be like Ryan and Chris, who just had theirs dropped off. And they join the golf outing a week from today at Royal St. Patrick's in Wrightstown. So Ryan and Chris, welcome aboard. And if you want to be a last-minute straggler or be spontaneous and join, just get that registration form in by today and close the business, and you'll be good to go. So welcome aboard. Ryan and Chris, looking forward to having you. We're back to wrap things up and send you off to the Bill Michaels Show next on Sports Radio 107.5, 1400 The Fan, and the Free Fan app.
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5: Sports fans, we need to appreciate greatness while it's still in front of us. Argentina's Lionel Messi, arguably the greatest soccer player ever, turns 39 next week. This is likely his final World Cup. And Argentina began its World Cup defense last night against Algeria. And who scored the hat trick? Lionel Messi at age 38. We need to appreciate him while he's still playing. I'm Nick Costos.
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14: Yes, the league believes that this is finally going to happen. I would be remiss if I didn't point out that he still could commit to re-signing with the Bucks, but talks have intensified over the last 7 to 10 days. Look, he has focused on wanting to be a member of the Miami Heat, and because he's only got 1 year on his contract, he has some control over that. But the Heat and the Bucks have been talking for months, Greeny, and not agreed to a deal because the Bucks don't love the Heat's offer. There are third teams involved. There are fourth teams involved. In recent days, we have seen that the Boston Celtics have shown some interest there. But a Celtics offer has a stumbling block. Number one, you'd be breaking up potentially Jalen Brunson and Jalen Brown. Number two, it would mean changing the entire structure of the way the Celtics play basketball. So stay tuned. We'll be more on that as the week unfolds.

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4: A better life with Dr. Sanjay Gupta.
5: Heart disease is still the leading cause of death here in the United States and around the world. But what if there was something you could do earlier in life to reduce the odds of becoming a statistic? Well, here in the United States, tens of millions of adults already take a statin to lower their cholesterol. But new guidance put out by the American College of Cardiology and the American Heart Association now emphasize that treating high cholesterol sooner could significantly reduce a person's lifetime risk of heart attack or stroke. How early are we talking? In your 30s, believe it or not. Of course, you need to talk to your doctor about whether statins are right for you, but you should know that the evidence is really starting to stack up that shows the earlier you get a jump on reducing lifelong exposure to plaque-causing lipids and lipoproteins, the better the odds are going to be for you. Make sure you get your cholesterol checked. That's the first step. I'm Dr. Sanjay Gupta, helping you live a better life.
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12: The Brewers are in first place in the NL Central as they look to win the division for the fourth straight year. We're talking baseball on the Fan.
14: I'm just really disappointed that he's willing to extend with the Heat.
15: You're really down on the Heat, huh?
14: Why are the Heat on the list other than Miami's dope?
15: Okay.
16: Which surprises me that Giannis would even enter his thinking. He wanted to stay in freaking Milwaukee. If
14: he ends up in Boston, and that maybe should be as much of a focus as the Heat side of it, I think that is awesome for everyone involved. I love the idea of Giannis in Boston. I love it. I think he can win there. I think it is a good fit. I think that it is a shakeup they need. Giannis has not played in relevant postseason games in years.
15: Yeah, so.
14: And I don't think that'd be different in Miami.

0: see me with Rio Muto the other day. Schwarber and I were texting back and forth. I said, what are you, Rod Carew now? You know, remember he was getting all those singles and all that. He goes, hey, hit me in the one hole. I'm going to get on base and spray the ball. Hit me in the two hole. Be careful. And the swing against Rom, did you guys remember that swing? And he's like, strike three. I had to crush him about that.
1: Carew's got to get that, like, in his whole area.
0: For sure. Has it been on TV? Has it rotated on TV? Have anybody showed that? They will in the ugly swing thing or whatever. Him and Bryce. Bryce has had a couple. What have we got? Anything? How about baseball isn't boring? What about?
2: Why isn't baseball not boring to you?
0: It's my life, bro. My life is not boring, I promise you. I promise you. It's not. But, yeah, baseball isn't boring. Sure isn't. When you live it and you're part of it, it just takes you in. Yeah, and I think it's at a great point. I don't know, I just do. I think it's at a great point. Maybe it's just my rose-colored glasses, but I think baseball's at a great spot in life. Right now, I think it, more than ever before, people can relate to it. You know?
2: I mean, I feel like after WBC, it just kind of took off for this season. Great WBC, and then it's kind of...
0: Not so great for us. I'm just thinking of that the other day, WBC. Churio, Zerpa. Bob Z. Yeah. But it is a great event. Great for baseball. Yeah, I think it's going to keep getting better. I think it's in a good spot. I think we won't have a lockout. Everybody thinks we do. I don't think we will. I don't think we do. If we do, it'll be like a spring training days, lockout days, whatever.
1: What does that convince?
0: I just think people are smart. I think the people doing the negotiating and the people doing the owners, I think they're smart. But I don't think they'll have a lockout. It can be resolved. It's not too tough to resolve. There's answers. There's solutions. The smart people, their solutions. If you're stuck, ask for help and get people that know how to make solutions.
3: There you go. That's Pat Murphy. And that the very end of that, if you weren't paying attention, that was interesting. He talked about the lockout upcoming. Dropped that on us. That was a little eye-opening. Talked about his health and Cooper Pratt and everything. Finally just said, hey, look, I'm done talking about the kid. Let's talk about baseball. But that was eye-opening. Let's do this. We'll step out. We'll take a quick break. We'll come back. And if you didn't hear it, interesting stuff from Pat Murphy. 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
14: The performance by one Jacob Mizorowski on Friday night was epic, historic. If you were at the AmFam Field on Friday night, you saw something that maybe you couldn't believe you were seeing. But it's true. It happened. And it was plain as day. Jacob Mizorowski was getting it done, doing something that those who are in attendance will never forget. Promise you that. Complete game, one hitter, 15 strikeouts, 95 pitches. Being compared to a Greg Maddux type outing, because I don't think he walked anybody, right? Faced the minimum of 27 hitters. From David Schoenfeld, ESPN. Here's some history-making facts from the 6-0 win over the Phillies in front of 40,000 fans in Milwaukee. With a game score of 100, it was just the 17th 9-inning performance with a game score that high. Kerry Wood holds the record at 105 for his 20 strikeout one hitter for the Cubs in 1998. Three of those were perfect games from Sandy Koufax, Matt Cain, and Randy Johnson, making Mizorowski just the fourth pitcher to face the minimum 27 hitters with a game score of at least 100. I don't know how they do that game score thing, but based on that explanation, you're talking elite company there. Mizorowski became just the third pitcher since 1900 with at least 15 strikeouts and no more than one base runner allowed in a shutout, matching Clayton Kershaw in his no-hitter in 2014. He struck out 15 with only an error, ruining his perfect game. And Max Scherzer in his no-hitter in the final week of the 2015 season. He had 17 strikeouts with only an error, blemishing his perfect game.
13: That's a two-minute drill from Bill and Rookie. 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
1: ABC News, I'm Michelle Franzen. Details of the memo of understanding between the U.S. and Iran were read by U.S. officials after President Trump wrapped up at the G7 summit. 14 points include a 60-day ceasefire extension, resume talks, and reopens the Strait of Hormuz. President Trump was asked about $300 billion in frozen Iranian funds that could be released.
2: If they're doing things right, if people want to invest, they can invest. But they had this $300 million fund. It's only $300 million fund. It's only if they're doing things right.
1: The Federal Reserve Board moving to leave interest rates unchanged following the first meeting with Kevin Warsh as the new Fed chair. ABC's Elizabeth Schulze has more.
3: This is a decision that is dramatic in that you see the Fed, at least half of the Fed officials who are forecasting interest rates now say that they do expect rates to be going up so far this year.
1: Evacuations continuing in Washington state near Spokane as crews battle a fast-moving wildfire. This is ABC News.
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12: So fast, big voice guy. It is not, I repeat, not Marcus Eversole. He's off today. In fact, he's off the rest of the week. I'll be filling in for him. I am Bill Rabior. Good to have you with me today. Appreciate you listening. You might have heard me on the morning show with Rookie on the Bill and Rookie Experience, but today, tomorrow, Friday, I'll be manning this post. 2 to 6 here on The Fan. Glad to have you on board. And I hope you're ready. Got some weather coming our way. It looks like it might have started raining already. But I don't think the heavy stuff's going to come down for quite some time. And that's what it appears that it's on the way. More on that in a little bit. I've got a lot of talk about today. Lots of baseball to talk about. You know, the Packers kind of quiet right now, and it's going to be that way for the next several weeks. We've got a lot of baseball to talk about. Some exciting stuff in both the professional ranks and the minor league level, too. And in the college level. The College World Series going on. I have it on in studio right now. College World Series, as it rolls on and winds down. Keep you up to date on all that stuff. That's how we're going to roll here today. In fact, let's break it down.
13: We just got to start fast.
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7: Let's see what's up today.
12: Well, as I said, the Packers are wrapping up their offseason program. Final day of what do we call them? OTAs will be tomorrow, and then it's off until training camp. Training camp is next. That doesn't mean we won't talk about the Packers today, because we will. In fact, I want to play some audio for you from last week. We'll hear from wide receiver Jaden Reed today as part of our Packer coverage and more. So we got that coming up.
7: Next.
15: The headline here.
12: Brewers debut. Cooper Pratt made his much-anticipated debut last night with the Milwaukee Brewers at AmFam. He wore the collar, but the Brewers won, which is the most important thing. But we'll hear from Cooper Pratt on his big night. It was a big night. And although he didn't get a hit, helped start a turn to double play. But the best part was, you know, his whole family was there and everything. And so they got to see his first game in the big leagues. Hopefully his first of many, many, many games in the big leagues.
7: Next.
11: The headline here.
12: Brewers did reach a new milestone last night with their 44th win of the season. They reached 44 wins faster than any time in franchise history. 44 wins in 70 games. They've never done that before. So it was a history-making night for the Brewers at AmFam in their 2-1 win on Tuesday night. Game 2 of that series with the Guardians coming up tonight. Give you the latest with the Milwaukee Brewers. Who's pitching? All that good stuff. That's coming up.
7: Next.
11: The headline here.
12: The NBA draft is less than a week away. It's next Tuesday. Remember, the Bucks front office had said that they wanted to get something done, have a decision on Giannis before the draft. Well, time's wasted. And the rumors keep flying. Give you the latest. Including some of the rumors that involve two veteran pieces of the Bucks that might be changing hands as part of any deal for Giannis.
7: Next.
11: The headline here.
12: And last but certainly not least, if you're into this kind of thing, the World Cup is rolling on. I'll tell you what happened today and what's happening later. I got to be honest. I haven't watched a whole lot of World Cup yet. I watched Team USA, not the whole thing, but good portion of that game of last Friday night. They're playing again this Friday, so a week in between games. But right now, I'm struggling to maintain any interest in the World Cup. Now, I know games will get better as the tournament progresses, and once they do, I'll be a little bit more interested, I think. But right now, I didn't really get excited to watch Germany beat Curacao 7-1. If you know what I'm saying. But I'll give you the latest from the FIFA World Cup today at some point between now and 6 p.m. when I wrap things up. So those are the things we're going to talk about here on The Fan on this Tuesday.
7: That's what's up.
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12: Get me a sip there and I'm ready to roll. Let's get this party started, shall we? Overcast. Looks like it's raining outside the Fan studios. Yeah, it's definitely coming down. Coming down harder now, too. And expect more. We're going to see some more rain. I'll give you a forecast in just a few minutes. I want to remind you that you can reach me today here at The Fan in a couple of different ways. You can send me an email, thefan@cumulus.com. That's thefan@cumulus.com. That's one way. You can reach me on the talk and text line. You can call 920-393-1075. You can also text me at that number, 920-393-1075. And I'm on X at Rabes44. That's R-A-B as in Bravo, E-S-4-4. Always that you can reach me and be part of the program if you so desire. I have the College World Series game on here in studio from Omaha. The North Carolina Tar Heels beating West Virginia 5-1 in the bottom of the third. Just to give you a little update on what's happening live right now. There's been a number of Major League Baseball games that are being played right now, too. Well, at least a couple. In the bottom of the sixth, the Giants are beating the Braves. The Mets beat up on the Reds today, 9-1. While they're still going, bottom of the ninth, but it looks dim for the home team. The Reds have a man on second, but two outs, chasing eight against the Mets. Good luck with that. Kansas City's beating Washington 6-2. Miami beating the Phillies 10-4. Houston edged, or they're leading, I should say, Detroit. There's a lot of games going on. San Diego leading the Cardinals. Go Padres, right? Top of the fourth, 2-0. And just underway in L.A., Tampa Bay and the Dodgers are scoreless. So there's a lot of Major League Baseball action this afternoon. Last night, there was a lot of action at AmFam. That's American Family Field. In case you missed it, some still call it Miller Park, but I'm gonna call it American Family Field because that's the name. So I'm gonna do that. We're gonna talk baseball here to get us started, but first I have to take a break. And before I take a break, I got to give you a forecast. And let's do it like this. Periods of rain, thunder to our south tonight, breezy at times, 53 the low. Tomorrow, mix of sun and clouds, spotty afternoon thunder showers, a little warmer, 72. And then 52 the overnight low, Thursday into Friday, Juneteenth, partly cloudy. Another chance of thunder showers with a high Friday of 73. That's your fan forecast. 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
12: Better Call Eversole indeed, featuring Bill Rabior today, filling in for the vacationing Marcus Eversole. He'll be back on Monday. Glad you could join me today. It's raining, and it's raining pretty strong now. Get used to it. It's going to continue.

0: started out for the Brewers like this.
1: Three balls and two strikes on Terang, the pitch, and a fly ball out to right center field. This is well struck way back, and it is gone. Bryce Terang, his 11th home run of the season, and the Brewers on the board. It is 1-0 Milwaukee. Terang got a cutter at the bottom of the zone and got some pull side air to right center, and the Brewers jump out in front with the first run of this series.
0: And that would be the early lead in the fourth, 1-0. The Guardians would tie the game in the, what was it, the seventh inning. They tied it up 1-1. And then that's when, in the bottom of the seventh, Garrett Mitchell crushed one solo home run to give the Brewers the 2-1 lead. And they held on for the win. For Garrett Mitchell, it was his fifth. Measured at 440 feet, and it got out in a heartbeat. That thing was moving, man. It was sort of a line drive, line shot. Crushed it. And that gave the Brewers the lead, and they were able to hold on to get the victory. Abner Uribe tossed a scoreless eighth. Trevor McGill closed it out. 1-2-3 in the ninth for his ninth save in 11 tries. And it completed a four-hitter for the Brewers. The big thing about Terang's homer that you just heard, that came with two outs to give them the lead. Those are so big. Slade Ciccone, the starter for Cleveland, gave up that homer to Bryce Terang. Now, that's the game story. The real story, though, was the debut of highly touted shortstop prospect Cooper Pratt for the Brewers. Cooper Pratt found out, let's see, what was it? They were off on Monday, right? He found out on Sunday. They pulled him from the game at Triple-A, the Nashville Sounds. They pulled him from the game, told him he was moving on up. And so he was hugs and handshakes in the dugout. Ear-to-ear grin. As you might imagine, upon learning that his dream of playing in the big leagues was about to come true. You're going to the show. You're going to the show, kid. And the Brewers had the day off, so he was able to travel up to Milwaukee, get himself a uniform, check the place out. Ball game Tuesday night. In the lineup Tuesday night. They didn't bring him up to sit him on the bench. In the lineup, starting shortstop, hitting eighth. Now, it didn't go great for him at the plate, 0-3. But he initiated a double play and a ground ball in the second, flawlessly. He did make his first big league error too. I mean, look, if you're gonna, you know, go big, you might as well go big, right? Get himself an error, put out, three at-bats, three groundouts. All to the right side, which I thought was interesting, too. I don't know if that said anything, that he grounded out to the right side three times. Was he late? Was he, you know what I mean? It's kind of interesting. But the hits will come. He'll get a hit. He'll get a bunch of hits. He just didn't get one last night. You got to think the nerves were pretty strong for Cooper Pratt. Here's what he said about his first night in the big leagues.
2: It's exciting. I mean, obviously, I didn't get my first knock or anything like that, but we won. So, vibes were fantastic. Hart was rushing the first at bat in the

0: First time I ran out there, but it was surreal. And then especially when McGill came in and all the lights flicked off, that was pretty cool.
1: Yeah, cool. They can do all that stuff with the lights here in the big leagues. Flashing lights, strobe lights, music. You know, I've heard guys talk about the fact that when they get to the big leagues, they're playing in front of stadiums that have a third tier, three levels. You look at all the minor league ball clubs, you know, in A-ball you have one level, maybe a small upper deck. Double A, triple A for sure, you probably have a double deck or a second deck, but only in the big leagues do you see a third deck. So that's gotta be pretty cool. But you know what else was cool was that you know, his whole family's there, his mom and dad. So it's interesting, they talked to his mom and his dad during the game. His mom got to, his dad doesn't like to fly, so his dad drove, I think, all the way from Alabama, right? He's from Alabama, I believe. And he drove all the way. As soon as he found out that Cooper was going to the big leagues, he hopped in the car and was on his way to Milwaukee. Of course, with the off day, he made it in plenty of time, so he was able to be there. His mother flown in, and his brothers. He's got three brothers. In fact, one of his brothers, his oldest brother, is expected to be a first-round draft pick himself. Can't recall his name off the top of my head, but he's got three brothers, and they're all into baseball, as you might imagine. And now that Cooper's in the big leagues, probably going, that's good, man, that's awesome. I'm next. So we might see more Pratts in the major leagues. Let's hear what Pat Murphy had to say about the game yesterday. Here's Murphy.
2: That's a vulture win for Ashby, right? He's got nine good ones, but that was a vulture. McGill was great. That's a great outing for McGill.
3: Has he kind of rounded into form?
2: I think so. I mean, it's 10 in a row. I don't know how many in a row that he's been really effective and throwing the ball good. That's the most important thing. And we could interchange him. Uribe hasn't been used as much. And, you know, we just try to match it up pretty much. But it looks like McGill can handle that last inning as well as anyone because he can face righties and lefties. So, but there'll be times when Uribe's there and even Ashby. Who knows? Chad Patrick proved he could do it too, so he's had a little hiccup lately, but he'll get through that.
3: Murph, is the position you guys are in, if you're starting pitching, how nice is it to see Robert go out there and
2: yeah.
3: What he did?
2: Yeah, I mean, you know, we could have left him in too, but he hasn't been that far, and, you know, today's game you're playing to win. You're not playing to get distance out of pitchers and things like that, so we played to win. Luckily got to win.
3: How was he good? What did you see from him? Why was he so effective?
2: Yeah, I mean, he right-handers, he had that fastball up and away, the top rail, and he's able to execute that, get ahead in the count, and then execute that a lot on righties. He was effective against righties, you know, and some lefties, but walked too many. How many did he walk? Four? Three? Only two? Okay.
3: Two back.
2: All right. Yeah, he attacked the zone pretty good. Handled righties with that kind of up and away fastball and on the top rail. And his off-speed stuff was decent, you know. And it has to come along for him to be a mainstay in our rotation. It has to come along, too.
3: What's been the biggest difference?
2: He's been 3-2. He was three ball counts on a number of batters and ran his pitch count way up. But... he's getting better, and he's getting more confident, you know.
3: I was just going to ask what the difference is, but it's still probably not perfect, but
2: yeah.
3: The strike zone.
2: Yeah, he's in the strike zone more. Still not, you know, still not a guy that's locating the ball like he needs to, but threw some good cutters. Yeah, I mean, he's gaining in confidence, and his defense he knows he can rely on. And William did a great job with them tonight.
1: There is Pat Murphy. I think sometimes he's toying with the media a little, don't you? When he asks those questions like that, how many walks? Yeah, just making sure that you all know what you're talking about. Like, he doesn't know, he knows. What, do you have two walks? One walk? Did he walk anybody? Yeah, he had two. Oh, okay. I think he knows. I think he definitely knows. He's just toying with him. Robert Gasser got the start. Encouraging start by Gasser, I think. Total the end line, 5 2/3 inning, just two hits, struck out five. Terrific. Kept them off the board. Now, Ashby gets the win, as he said, a vulture win, as he called it. Aaron Ashby now 10 wins. He's 10-0. I think he leads the big. He's the first guy in the National League at least to 10 wins, I think. It'd be awesome if he could lead the league in wins. It's happened before where a reliever has led the league in wins. Doesn't happen often. In fact, it's been a long time since it has, but it has happened before. Here's Robert Gasser talking about how he felt in this game.
4: Yeah, I mean, today, even in the sixth, I felt good going out for it, and I was able to get that punch out at the end, and then my arm felt good, so I was really happy about it.
1: And now Gasser talking about the fact that Aaron Ashby gets credit for the win.
4: Oh yeah, that's the goal, is get Aaron to the All-Star game and get him a record. So
1: get him to the All-Star game and get him a record. Well, he's probably a lock in or a shoe in for a lock / shoe in for the All-Star game. I'm just combining my phrases there. He's a lock in. He's a lock shoe for the All-Star game. Well, if he keeps this up, at least. Now, what about Cooper Pratt, Robert Gasser? He knows about, getting called up to the bigs. It wasn't that long ago he made his major league debut. He talked about Cooper Pratt.
4: You know, Coop's already, he's already been a pro. He's my locker mate in Nashville, so got to know him very well there. And I'm just really excited for him. You know, he's a great player and a great person, so I know he's going to contribute to this team.
1: That's got to be cool, too. You know, you come up together, you think back of the early 2000s and the core they had with Corey Hart and Prince and Braun and all those guys all came up together. Now you have the next generation of guys, and they have an outstanding farm system. And a lot of these guys are making their way up, and up to the big leagues. So it's pretty cool to see. So if they can continue to succeed, for sure. Bryce Terang, you heard, came up with the home run. Let's hear a little Bryce, some from Bryce Terang. Here's what he had to say after the game.
5: Bryce, the pitching has kind of quietly held things together with all these moving pieces. How confident are you in kind of whoever's out there and keeping these games close?
6: Yeah, our pitching staff's done a phenomenal job. When their name gets called, they go out and deliver. So it's been great to watch them go out and compete, and that's part of the game. Fighting those injuries or whatever it is, other guys coming up and filling in their roles. So they've done a great job.
7: Bryce, Murph said you weren't a huge fan of getting the day off on Sunday, but for you to get a day and then the off day yesterday, 2 days off your feet, what does that do for you at this point in the season?
6: I don't know, maybe just help your body out a little bit, or your mind. So it was good.
1: I'm going to stop there because it's an interesting point where he talks about having an off day. Some guys like having off days. Some guys don't necessarily like having off days. Baseball, you play every day pretty much, right? On occasion, there's certain built-in days. But, essentially, it used to be, and they may have tweaked this a little bit, but you used to play 162 games in just 180 days. So you had, 18 days off over the 5-6 months of the season, whatever it is. And so it it gets to be a grind for sure. And so getting those days off on occasion is important. But what's equally as important, and I saw in a recent interview with Joe Madden, and he was talking about when he used to post his next day's lineup before the players left the clubhouse on that day. So if they just finished a game, whatever, he would post the next tomorrow's lineup on Tuesday, whatever, on Wednesday night, he'd post Thursday's lineup so that the guys that weren't playing knew that they weren't in the lineup so that they could then kind of shut off, turn it off, instead of getting up to the at the normal time, going through the normal routine, getting to the clubhouse, getting to the ballpark, and then finding out they weren't going to play, and then try to shut it off after they've already, you know, have that mindset. But having that knowledge before would help them to shut down and then take the day off and know that they weren't going to do anything. But if they were, you know, he would also let them know that if they were still, if he would consider him as a pinch hitter or something, to still have that in mind. But he wanted guys to know when they were off that they're off and just shut it down for that day. Now, I don't know if Pat Murphy does that same kind of thing, but, you know, I think those two are kind of cut from the same cloth. A little bit older, been around the game forever, right? Lifers have a good idea of how to handle players and what it is to be ready to go every single day with very few days off. I don't know. Like I said, I don't know if Murphy does that, but it would not surprise me at all if he gives guys a heads up when he's gonna planning on giving a guy a day off in enough advance so the guy can really take full advantage of being off. That just strikes me as the kind of manager that Pat Murphy is. And with the win yesterday, the Brewers broke a franchise record for the most wins in 70 games, their first 70 games of the season, 44-26. That is the best record through 70 games in franchise history. The previous best record in 70 games was 8 years ago, 2018, when they started out 42-28. In addition to that, the Brewers in interleague play, and last night with interleague game, of course, against Cleveland, the Brewers are now 122-69 in interleague play since 2022, trailing only the Dodgers in winning percentage for the best record in the majors. The Dodgers have won 117 against 66 losses, a 639 winning percentage. And the Brewers are also at 639 winning percentage, but you take it down a couple more spots, a couple more digits there, and the Dodgers have the slight edge. Since 2026, in 2026, not since, it is 2026. The Brewers are 20-11 against the American League this year. So they have dominated the American League, the junior circuit, as they used to call it. And with the addition of Cooper Pratt to the lineup last night, the Brewers now have had five players make their major league debut this year. Jefferson Cuero, Shane Drouin, Coleman Crowe, Brian Fitzpatrick, and now Cooper Pratt. And here they are in first place, rolling in the National League Central. Good stuff, crew. Game two of that series tonight at AmFam. 920-393-1075. That's the talk and text line. Grumpy old man from the 1890s, and he says, what's your hot takes today? I don't really have any hot takes. I'm not the hot take kind of guy necessarily. I just tell you what it is, tell you like it is. I'm not out for hot takes. What's your hot take? What is it? Brewers, Guardians, game two tonight of that three-game set. And fortunately, they have a roof on the place because it looks like rain is the theme. Talk more about game two of that series. We got much more to talk about today, too. Brewers, baseball, of course. We'll talk a little Packer football later on. I want to hear from Jaden Reed, the wide receiver. Some audio from last week in the locker room. We haven't had any access to them this week in the locker room. In their final week of OTAs. And we just learned, actually, I think, now I'm going to correct myself, I think Friday is the last. We did get a note today from the Packers that we would have no media access on Fridays, or on Friday, on Juneteenth. So I guess we'll just wait until training camp is what we have to do. All right, we're going to have to wait through a break to get to our next discussion. We'll talk more Brewer baseball as the Brewers get ready to take on the Guardians game two of their series tonight at AmFam.
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1: Yeah.
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8: At The Fan, we know that you can go anywhere and find anyone with a mic in front of their.
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22: A better life with Dr. Sanjay Gupta.
23: Heart disease is still the leading cause of death here in the United States and around the world. But what if there was something you could do earlier in life to reduce the odds of becoming a statistic? Well, here in the United States, tens of millions of adults already take a statin to lower their cholesterol. But new guidance put out by the American College of Cardiology and the American Heart Association now emphasize that treating high cholesterol sooner could significantly reduce a person's lifetime risk of heart attack or stroke. How early are we talking? in your 30s, believe it or not. Of course, you need to talk to your doctor about whether statins are right for you, but you should know that the evidence is really starting to stack up that shows the earlier you get a jump on reducing lifelong exposure to plaque-causing lipids and lipoproteins, the better the odds are going to be for you. Make sure you get your cholesterol checked. That's the first step. I'm Dr. Sanjay Gupta, helping you live a better life.
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24: Will LaFleur figure out how to finish games? Can Gannon take the Packers to the next level? So many questions, and we're talking about all of them on The Fan.

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1: Man, I couldn't find the button. Come back to the show, Graham. How you doing? Bill Rabier sitting in for Marcus Eversole this fine Tuesday, Wednesday afternoon. What day is it? Wednesday? Hump day afternoon. Raining like crazy outside. It's going to get worse, I think, before it gets better. That's all right. We need the rain. Hey-o. From the inbox, I actually got this email here just a little bit ago from the University of Wisconsin, Green Bay, Mark Murphy, Endowed Director of Athletics, Josh Moon, has signed a contract extension. Josh Moon has a new extension with Green Bay that'll keep him through 2031. Michael Alexander, the chancellor, announced today. Josh continues to grow Phoenix athletics. He said in his statement, Michael Alexander, that is, his belief in our region, UW-Green Bay, and what can be possible here is inspiring. I'm excited to see what Josh will accomplish in the next 5 years, along with our student athletes and coaches. We have the right person with the right relentless energy to lead us during these complicated times, said Chancellor Alexander. Moon came to Green Bay from Northern State University, July of 2021, and he's transformed and elevated the Phoenix in all areas, including fundraising, academic achievement, community impact, and competitively. Moon said in a statement, I'm incredibly grateful to Chancellor Mike for his continued belief and support. And this is a reflection of the great work that our amazing coaches, staff, and student athletes are doing each and every day as we continue to rise like the Phoenix. My family and I have loved this university and this community. It's home, and we feel blessed to be able to continue to build belief and support throughout Green Bay, the Valley, and beyond for the Phoenix. There's no better time than now to be part of this great university, and we invite everyone to rise with us. So under Josh Moon, back-to-back Horizon League championships in women's basketball, three straight Horizon League tournament and NCAA tournament appearances for the women. First time since the first since 2018. For the first time in athletics history, all 14 teams earned a cumulative GPA over 3.25, including a record 3.66 for the spring semester in 2026. Six Horizon League Coach of the Year winners under Josh Moon. The latest being women's basketball coach Kayla Karius this year. Men's basketball coach Sundance Wicks a couple seasons ago. Men's soccer coach Jeremy Bonomo, 2023. Women's basketball Kevin Borseth in 2023. Lee Ranke, the golf coach of the year in the Horizon in 2023. And across country, Mike Klein in 2023. So congratulations to Josh Moon. A Wautoma native, went to UW La Crosse, played football there. He earned his master's, started his career in athletic administration at Central Michigan. Very good. So Josh Moon will be the AD at Green Bay through 2031. Scott says the roof hopefully is not on fire in Milwaukee, but they're on fire. The roof is not on fire. I like that, Scott. Marcia's in with an email. She says, good afternoon, Bill and producer boy. Thank you. Good afternoon to you. She said a lot of 44s floating around today. Brewers got their 44th win. There's an at Rabes 44 as a contact. And don't remember that a, and don't I remember that a famous Brave / Brewer wore a 44? Well, yeah, that's Hank Aaron. That's my guy. He said, not if I was only 44 years old again, that would be perfect. You and me both, sister. 44, yeah, that would be good. Where was I when I was 44? Oh, I was here. I was here, that's right. Man, it seems like a long time ago, though. You can bet on that. Yeah, number 44, Hank Aaron. That was my first baseball crush was Hank Aaron. And he wore 44. My second baseball crush was another 44. Was Reggie Jackson. Now, of course, he was number 9 when he played with the A's. But when he went to the Yankees, he wore number 44. And that's kind of when I fell in love with Reggie Jackson. That was my guy. So I used to wear, remember back in the old days, he used to be able to get the plastic, you probably could still get them, the plastic helmets with that little plastic lining in the inside that snapped into place. Well, I used to have those for, you know, a bunch of different teams, and I had my Yankee one, and I had, because back then they used to wear their numbers on their bill, or at least Reggie did for a while, so I painted a little 44 in white paint on the bill of that plastic Yankees helmet. That was my guy. I loved Reggie. And the Reggie bar. I used to love Reggie bars, man. Those were good. But yeah, 44 is my thing. Appreciate the emails. You can send them to thefan@cumulus.com. thefan@cumulus.com. You can also reach me via the talk and text line, 920-393-1075, 920-393-1075. Tonight's game for the Brewers against the Cleveland Guardians, the fifth of a 6-game, 7-day homestand. They went 2-1 against Philadelphia, currently 1-0 against Cleveland. After this homestand, they'll be on a 6-game road trip to Atlanta and Cincinnati. That'll be tough. Atlanta's playing some good ball. Cincinnati, of course, is a division rival. You know, they're scuffling a little bit. The Braves certainly aren't. The Braves are 46-25, and they have a 7-game lead over the Phillies in the East. The Brewers are 44-26 with a 4.5-game lead over the Cardinals. Cardinals are surging. 40-31 now. They're playing this afternoon, too. Let me get a quick check on their score. They were losing, and they're still losing. It's 3-1. They're losing to the Padres. What inning? Sixth inning. So the go Padres. Cubs are 8 back. Small print. Pirates are 9 back. And the Reds now are in last. 3 games under now. The Reds are 4-6 in their last 10. They're 10.5 games back of the Brewers in the NL Central. And the Brewers will be seeing them in a couple more series. But at their place. The Brewers will finish up this road trip, or this homestand, I should say, and then hit the road for 6. It is 153. I got to look. What time is it?
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1: The performance by one Jacob Mizorowski on Friday night was epic, historic. If you were at the AmFam Field on Friday night, you saw something that maybe you couldn't believe you were seeing. But it's true. It happened. And it was plain as day. Jacob Mizorowski was getting it done, doing something that those who are in attendance will never forget. Promise you that. Complete game. One hitter. 15 strikeouts. 95 pitches. Being compared to a Greg Maddux type outing. Because I don't think he walked anybody, right? Faced the minimum of 27 hitters. From David Schoenfeld, ESPN. Here's some history-making facts from the 6-0 win over the Phillies in front of 40,000 fans in Milwaukee. With a game score of 100, it was just the 17th 9-inning performance with a game score that high. Kerry Wood holds the record at 105 for his 20 strikeout one hitter for the Cubs in 1998. Three of those were perfect games from Sandy Koufax, Matt Cain, and Randy Johnson, making Mizorowski just the fourth pitcher to face the minimum 27 hitters with a game score of at least 100. I don't know how they do that game score thing, but based on that explanation, you're talking elite company there. Mizorowski became just the third pitcher since 1900 with at least 15 strikeouts and no more than one base runner allowed in a shutout, matching Clayton Kershaw in his no-hitter in 2014. He struck out 15 with only an error, ruining his perfect game. And Max Scherzer in his no-hitter in the final week of the 2015 season. He had 17 strikeouts with only an error, blemishing his perfect game.
0: That's a two-minute drill from Bill and Rookie. Get the full Bill and Rookie experience weekday mornings from 6 until 10 on The Fan and The Fan app.
9: A better life with Dr. Sanjay Gupta.
10: Slowly but surely, AI is seeping its way into every corner of our lives. One area perhaps I didn't expect is diet advice. A new study out of Turkey found that chatbots are recommending to teen boys and girls that they restrict their daily calories to dangerously low levels and eat a balance of nutrients that are kind of out of whack. Remember, teenagers are growing, one pediatrician told us. If they aren't getting enough nutrition, it can really stunt their growth on a number of levels. And in extreme cases, it can lead to significant health consequences. Large language models, LLMs, they are designed to agree with you. So if you're looking to lose weight, they're going to push you pretty hard in that direction. They also sometimes don't know how to tell the difference between good information and bad information. And you know who does? Your doctor. I'm Dr. Sanjay Gupta, helping you live a better life.
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1: Live indeed on the Fan. Running out of time, however. Hour number two is coming up.
13: ABC News, I'm Michelle Franzen. Details of the memo of understanding between the U.S. and Iran were read by U.S. officials after President Trump wrapped up at the G7 summit. 14 points include a 60-day ceasefire extension, resume talks, and reopens the Strait of Hormuz. President Trump was asked about $300 billion in frozen Iranian funds that could be released.
14: If they're doing things right, if people want to invest, they can invest. But they had this $300 million fund. It's only $300 million fund. It's only if they're doing things right.
13: The Federal Reserve Board moving to leave interest rates unchanged following the first meeting with Kevin Warsh as the new Fed chair. ABC's Elizabeth Schulze has more.
15: This is a decision that is dramatic in that you see the Fed, at least half of the Fed officials who are forecasting interest rates now say that they do expect rates to be going up so far this year.
13: Evacuations continuing in Washington State near Spokane as crews battle a fast-moving wildfire. This is ABC News.
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17: Jim Rome here with your Rome Report. One of college football's most sordid scandals ever thankfully comes to an end with quarterback Brennan Soresby ending his fight to play for Texas Tech and running off to the NFL supplemental draft. Good. Don't let the door hit you. That was the biggest waste of time ever and should have never happened in the first place. The guy broke the most obvious rule ever in college sports. You cannot bet on your own team, and he admitted it, and was quickly ruled ineligible by the NCAA, only to lawyer up and incredibly find a judge to reinstate him. And when the inevitable pushback came from everywhere outside of Lubbock, Soresby's own coach, Joey McGuire, famously said, quote, "It's not murder." Right. But if it was, Soresby probably would have lawyered up and found a judge who would have reinstated him for that as well. I'm glad this debacle is finally over because it's embarrassing as hell and it should have never happened in the first place. I'm Jim Rome.
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1: Negative, big voice guy. Negative. Marcus is off today and tomorrow and Friday. I'll be with you. My name is Bill Rabior. Glad to have you with me on this rainy Wednesday afternoon. It's raining big time. So my mom is in town, was in town, since Saturday. Supposed to get in Friday night, but that's a different story. Didn't get in till Saturday. And left this morning. Hopefully. I haven't heard back from her. Dropped her off at the airport. But these storms were of concern. I'm getting to Savannah. So we'll see. Hopefully everything went right. Like I said, I haven't heard anything to suggest otherwise. In fact, if the math works out, she's probably getting home. She probably might be home by now or very close to it. So hopefully that was okay. But that was great to have Mom around for a few days. My dog got along with her extremely well. They'd met before a couple times, but he's always just kind of iffy. But he only barked at her like one time when we first got home. He barked a little bit, but after that, like they're old pals. So my boy Rhino did good. I was happy about that, but good to see Mom. From the talk and text line, John says, I believe Willie McCovey also wore number 44. He did indeed, of course, yeah, Willie McCovey, number 44, absolutely. I mean, I can think of a bunch of other guys. Like when I was growing up, Dick Ruthven, I don't know if that name rings a bell, pitcher, former pitcher for the Cubs, Dick Ruthven wore number 44. Who else wore 44? Well, of course, the guys that I mentioned, McCovey, Jackson, Aaron. John Riggins, I remember in the NFL, he wore 44. Jim Brown, 1 point. Jerry West, Danny Ainge, remember Danny Ainge wore 44. Derek Coleman, I remember him wore 44. It's a great number, man. It's a great number. I wore it when I played in high school, 44. Because of that. Because I wanted to be Reggie. At first I wanted to be Hank, and then I wanted to be Reggie. In fact, quick story. When I was little, I mean very little, after seeing my first big league ball game when I was like 5, saw Hank Aaron play. And it was at Wrigley Field, and the crowd came on. It was just like just before he broke the record. He was going to break it, obviously, but it was before. And the crowd gave him like a standing ovation when he came to the plate. And I'm like, why is everybody cheering? I asked my dad, how come everybody's cheering for him? He's on the other team. He's like, that's Hank Aaron, son. I'm like, ooh, Hank Aaron. That's awesome. So about a week goes by, and I'm at home, and I'm like, you know, I went to my parents. I said, you know, I don't like Bill that much anymore. Can you all start calling me Hank? They're like, no, that's not happening. Run along. run along. But, yeah, I wanted to be Hank. Rev up the diesel. Rigo, said Will in Green Bay. Penn's 87 fan says, Bert Hooten. Bert Hooten wore 44? I don't think he did he? Okay, maybe. Maybe he did. You know who wears 44 for the Packers now? The new guy, Zaire Franklin, I think, the linebacker that they got from the Colts. I think he's going to wear number 44, which is good. The last guy to wear it was that Summers. What was that kid's name? Summers, special teamer, linebacker. What the heck was his first name? I can't remember. But he wore 44. Now, I believe Zaire Franklin's going to wear 44. I got to look up if Bert Hooten was a 44. I'm going to look that up. There was a guy that played for the Blackhawks that I really liked, too, that was a 44. I'm getting old. I can't remember the names. I can't remember his name right now. I have to think about it. Hi, you're on the fan. Good morning.
0: Hey, good afternoon, Bill.
1: Good afternoon. Thank you.
0: Yeah, there you go.
1: I'm used to it.
0: Yep, you are. You're a Swiss Army knife. You can play any role.
1: That's right.
0: So I got another. You bet. I got another number 44 for you. The Golden Palomino from the Packer glory years, Donny Anderson.
1: Oh, okay. Yep. Nice. Very good.
0: Yep. And this is a long shot. I don't expect anybody except the same number of college people to maybe remember. Bob Kroll was a backup safety for the Packers, I believe in the early 70s or so. Bob Kroll. So he was one of the very few, besides Larry Croce, to make the Packers roster, you know, from St. Norbert College.
1: Okay.
0: I'm thinking, okay, what about your Bears? Any number 44s that Dick Gordon was not number 44, was he?
1: That I don't recall. That doesn't ring a bell.
0: Okay, the wide receiver. So I'll hang up and listen. Thanks. And keep up the good work. You guys are hilarious.
1: Appreciate your call, man. I invite others, too. If you had a favorite number or something that through the years and why you had it, that'd be good. There was a guy, and I got to think about it, with the Bears from back in, had to be the 80s, late 70s, early 80s. He was a defensive back, and he wasn't very good. I didn't think he was very good. And it seemed like Terry Schmidt. Was that him? Terry Schmidt was 44. That was back in the late 70s. Was that the guy? I think it was. I think it was Terry Schmidt. Is that who I'm thinking about? I'd have to look that up, too. Looks like, I just did, looks like Terry Schmidt, yeah, Terry Schmidt. Man, never thought of that name in a while. Holy cow. Fun with numbers here on the fan. Najee. It's Davenport. It's Davenport. Not what you wrote. He wore 44. You're killing me. Mike from Hollandtown, Super Bowl hero James Starks. Yeah, James Starks wore 44. That's right. Good call, Mike. Robert Greenleaf, Ernie Davis wore it in a tragic loss for football. Robert Greenleaf. Remember Robert Greenleaf. But yeah, Ernie Davis for sure. Najee Davis. 920-393-1075 is the talk and text line if you'd like to give me a call. I appreciate that. 920-393-1075. Coming up this hour, man, there is some stuff flying all over the internets right now about Giannis and possible trades and mock trades for Giannis. And we'll talk about that too. Also, you know, here we are in what, June 17th, mid-June. The trade deadline of Major League Baseball is the end of July, right? And it's always about, you know, who's going and who's going to make a trade deadline deal. Well, there's the latest that I saw that, you know, everyone kind of assumes that Tarek Skubal is going to get traded from the Detroit Tigers because they're terrible this year and he's still great. In fact, I saw where there was something like an 80% or more chance that he would get moved at the trade deadline. And the Brewers are emerging as a viable candidate to acquire Tarek Skubal. But, I got to understand this too. To get something, you got to give something. Right? And this suggestion is an interesting one. From, I believe this was on the AI, curated AI article. But it is interesting. Now, we've heard Tarek Skubal and the Brewers connected before. That's not a surprise. But what is a surprise is what they might give up for him. We'll take a look at that in the rumor mill. Also, there's another rumor about the Brewers and Willie Adames. Maybe bringing him back? I don't know. But I'll throw a couple of scenarios at you and see what you think. Right now, I got to give you a forecast. It's not great, I'll be honest. Tonight, periods of rain, thunder, south. Right now, it's pouring. Or maybe it's let up a little bit. To high today, we've already seen overnight low 53. Tomorrow, mix of sun and clouds. Spotty afternoon thunder showers. A little bit warmer tomorrow, high 72. And then Juneteenth, Friday, partly cloudy. Another chance of thunder showers. The high Friday, 73.
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1: Welcome back to Better Call Ebersol. Bill Rabior sitting in. I used to say it was Better Ring Rabior. I kind of like that, so let's call it that. While Marcus is out, he'll be back on Monday. I'll be here with you today, tomorrow, and Friday. I keep forgetting today's Wednesday. I don't know. It feels like a Tuesday for some reason. You know how that works sometimes? You just say, oh, man, today feels... You think it's the wrong day all day. I don't know why that happened. You just did. But then I'm glad to go, it's Wednesday. Even better. Hump day. It'd be worse if it was... If today was Wednesday and I kept feeling like it was Thursday. Because I go, oh, man, it's only Wednesday. But now it's like, oh, yeah, it's Wednesday. It's not Tuesday. It's Wednesday. I'm a day closer to the weekend. It's weird how your mind plays tricks on you like that. 393-1075 is the talk and text line. Tom from Menasha. He says, Icky Woods' number at the store was 44. He was getting some cold cuts. Was he 44? In that commercial, that was a funny commercial. He was 44 in the commercial. Are you sure? Getting some cold cuts. Oh, good stuff, man. So the trade deadline is, I wouldn't say fast approaching, but it's out there, right? And one name that keeps popping up as sort of the jewel of the trade deadline moves would be Tarek Skubal, the Cy Young Award winner for the Detroit Tigers, who, as I said, most people believe will get traded by the deadline. And the Brewers are being mentioned as one of the suitors of said pitcher. Which conjures memories of 2008, right? When the Brewers went out and got CC Sabathia. Huge move. In fact, they gave CC

0: You see a spot on the Brewers Walk of Fame or the Wall of Fame, whatever they call it. And Mark Attanasio said this guy is singularly responsible for changing the culture of this franchise. That's a pretty strong statement. It's hard to argue, really, but it is a pretty strong statement. So at that time, this is 2008. And remember, the Brewers made the trade, not at the deadline, but a couple of weeks before the deadline, they made the deal. So that when they got him, he would get a couple, I don't know how many starts he got before the deadline, but at least two, maybe there was three in there. But they made it as early as they could so that they could maximize the number of starts he got as a Brewer, because they knew they weren't going to be able to keep him. He's a rental. And boy, did he get the job done. He was a workhorse and a beast for the Brewers. Took him a long way. Almost single-handedly. The guy was unbelievable. So I looked up the trade to remind myself of what the Brewers gave up to get CeCe back in the day. They gave up Matt LaPorta, Zach Jackson, Rob Bryson, and later Michael Brantley. Now, Matt LaPorta, if you'll recall, at the time was one of their top prospects, highly regarded prospect, played first base. He was considered the centerpiece of that deal. Zach Jackson, left-handed pitching prospect. Rob Bryson, a right-handed pitching prospect, and Michael Brantley was added later as the player to be named later. Sabathia made 17 starts for the Brewers. He was 11-2 with a 1.65 ERA. 7 complete games, 3 shutouts, and got them to the playoffs and beyond. Meanwhile, the guys they gave up did not really live up to their high prospect status. Matt LaPorta struggled. In fact, you look at Matt LaPorta, he had 1, 2, 3, 4 seasons in the big leagues after that trade. 4 full seasons. Well, in 2009, the year after the trade, he played in only 52 games. He played in 110 games in 2010, 107 games in 2011, just 22 games in 2012, and that's it for him. His big league career is over. So in those really combined 2 3/4 seasons, if you add the first season at 52 games and the last season at 22 games, that's only 74 games. That's just over, that's not even half a season. So 2.5 seasons essentially with Cleveland. Matt LaPorta hit .238 with 31 home runs, 120 runs batted in, a couple of triples, 53 doubles. I mean, it's okay. I mean, it doesn't knock your socks off by any means. Certainly, Brewers got the better end of that deal. No question about it. So, would the Brewers be willing to make a similar type deal in order to get Tarek Skubal? Let's say they did this. You know, they just called up Cooper Pratt. What if you found out in 3 weeks' time that the Brewers are trading Cooper Pratt to the Tigers for Tarek Skubal as part of a deal? They would have to give up more than that. Maybe they threw in another prospect, like a Jet Williams or something, to get a 2-time Cy Young Award winner. Would you hate it? Or would you go, yeah, okay, well, you got to give something to get something. Jet Williams, by the way, had a couple of home runs last night in a Triple-A game. But my point is, if you want to get somebody of that stature, you got to give something up. Now that would be a pretty hefty price. I would have to consider it. And I wonder what their thinking is as far as their pitching staff goes. Because on some level, they have to be surprised in a way at how good their pitching has been. I mean, who could have... Look, we all know that Jacob Mizorowski can throw at 103 miles an hour. We knew that coming in. But did anybody see him dominating the way he is? I mean, that guy is, he is unbelievable. He's like a no-hitter waiting to happen every time he goes out there. Could they have anticipated that? Probably not. What about Kyle Harrison? They could not have anticipated that. There's no way. Gasser was better last night. Is that who he's going to be? Or, you know, and he's been a little bit up and down. The top two guys have been fantastic. Throw in a Tarek Skubal with those three arms, or those three combined. Pretty solid. Pretty solid. And then you fill in from there. I've seen, you know, think back to the Diamondbacks. I don't recall which year it was, early 2000 or maybe right around 2000, when they won the World Series and they had Randy Johnson and... who's the other guy, the right-hander? His name escapes me because I'm having a senior moment. Bloody sock guy. When he was with the Red Sox. You know what I'm talking about. Anyway, those two guys carried him. They carried the Diamondbacks. So, I mean, I don't know if two is all you need. It'd be great to have three solid starters. And, man, that would be unreal. That would be something else. I keep thinking about last year in the playoffs, and the Brewers are, I mean, they were just grasping at straws when it came to pitching. You know, having bullpen games in the playoffs, sorry, that ain't happening. That ain't working. That ain't going to get it done. Relievers, starter, you know, openers. No, man. Not in the playoffs. So we'll see if they try to put together some kind of deal. It would be that would be phenomenal. Kurt Schilling, thank you. Kurt Schilling and Randy Johnson pretty much carried the Diamondbacks that year. Here's more good news for the Brewers. Brandon Woodruff made a start. He pitched for the Timber Rattlers last night. No, he went to Appleton. The Timber Rattlers didn't play, right? They're on the road. But he did have a workout. What is this? I'm confused here. I just picked this up here just a minute ago from Yahoo Sports. Latest rehab start. This is dated today. He didn't pitch last night, did he? Anyway, encouraging news. Whenever he pitched last, he had encouraging news. His fastball was back up to the low 90s. Gave up 3 runs on 5 hits at 82 pitches. Yeah, I don't know if there's anything you can expect out of him, but I don't know. It would be something if they were to turn around and flip Pratt. I don't think they would, but you know, like I said, you got to give something to get something. See if they try to work something out. That'd be pretty awesome. But is that what they need, more pitching, or do they need another bat, or both? I think they probably hope, and I'm getting a bunch of Kurt Schillings here. Yeah, Kurt Schilling is the guy. I think they probably hope the bat that Cooper Pratt will provide part of that bat. And who knows? He may. He hit in Triple A. He had a tough start, 0-for-3, three ground balls. But who knows? Tonight's another game. Maybe he'll get it going tonight. From the talk and text line, Bill says, "Good afternoon, Billiards. Would be sweet to get Scooble. Hate to see him go to a playoff opponent, but also don't want to give up too much of our future." Ring up Rabier is better than talk with T-Bone. I don't know who T-Bone is, but I agree with the ring up Rabier. Better ring Rabier. The fancy advertisement guy in the AM show said this is talking with T-Bone. Is that correct? No. I don't know who T-Bone is. So you can't talk to, I mean, you could talk. I don't know. I don't know what to say. No. No. Just no. I'm a ribeye guy. All right, I got to get to a break too. I got to look at this Woodruff thing. What is it? I hate doing this on the air, so I'm going to look this up and try to figure out what the hell I'm talking about. Right? Now wait a second. Wait just a second. Let me see something here. Wait just a second. Timber Rattlers are at home. Thought they were on the road. Didn't they just, maybe that was, I've been out of the loop here. I'll get it straight during the break and I'll be back after this. It's Better Ring Rabior, Sports Radio 107.5 and 1400 The Fan. I don't know who this T-Bone fella is, I'll tell you that.
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1: 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That's Romeo Alpha Bravo Echo Sierra 44. See, I even have 44 in my Twitter handle. So I came across the Just to clarify, Brandon Woodruff did start for the Timber Rattlers last night, but he did so in Quad City. I knew they were on the road. I was like, wait a minute, I'm confused. They were on the road. He started for them in Quad City. He was sent to Appleton, i.e. the Timber Rattlers, but he didn't pitch in Appleton. He pitched for the Timber Rattlers in not Davenport, in Quad City. Well, I guess it is Davenport. Braylon Payne knocked in three. They beat the Quad City's River Bandits 11-6. That might be the next guy, Braylon Payne. He's having a heck of a year, too, for the Timber Rattlers. He might be the next guy on the move. Let's see. Five runs in the fourth inning. Okay. All right. All right. So, yeah, good, encouraging. Woodruff went out for the sixth, gave up a leadoff single, left the game after his sixth strikeout, 82 pitches, did give up some runs, but encouraging. The best part is the velocity is coming back, and that's the one thing that got him, that started the whole thing. His velo was down, way down. Like, what's wrong with him? Tired arm. Okay. So they're building him back up. Made a start last night. They're encouraged by it. We'll see what happens. Brewers tonight against the Guardians. Looking for win number 45 on the season. If they get it, that'll put them a season best, 19 games over 500. How about this? The Brewers, since April 26th, have the best record in baseball, 31-13. Since April 26th. Remember last year, they right around this time, they got hot and went on a couple. They had those two long win streaks. The first one was right around this time, I believe. That could have been, in the middle of it by now. As I mentioned, the Brewers are 122-69 against the American League, interleague play. Since 2022. So they've been good against the American League for a long time. Aaron Ashby got the win yesterday. He's now 10-0. His 10 wins without a loss are the most in franchise history to start a season, breaking CC Sabathia's record of 9-0 in 2008. Okay, there should be an asterisk by that, because Ashby hasn't started a single game. He's just the fourth pitcher now, though, with a 10-game winning streak in a season. Quinn Priester did it last year. Chris Bozio in 92 and Cal Eldred in 92 also. I forget, is it Bozio or Bozio? Bozio. There was a pro bowler named Bozio or Boz. I don't know. I can't recall. One guy said it one way, the other guy said it the other way, and I don't remember which one is which right now. That was a long time ago, 30 plus years ago. So I don't recall, but that Ashby story is actually a pretty good one. In the last 16 games, Jackson Chirios hitting .377, 8 home runs, 21 runs batted in. .429 on base percentage, .783 slugging percentage over that stretch of 16 games. And Garrett Mitchell, who turned out to be the hero of last night's game with a solo home run in the seventh to give the Brewers the lead and eventual winning run, over his last 23 games, Garrett Mitchell is hitting .333 with 4 home runs and 12 runs batted in. He has a .388 on base percentage, .615 slugging. And last night, Trevor McGill got the save, perfect ninth. Over his first 6 appearances of the season, McGill had a 14.4 ERA. He had given up 8 earned runs in just 5 innings. But in his last 21 outings, in his last 21 appearances, 1.71 ERA. 21 innings, just 4 earned runs. And over that same stretch, he's held opponents to a .173 batting average for Trevor McGill. So he's sort of embracing that role. Tonight, game 2 of the 3-game set, Brandon Sproat against Gavin Williams. Sproat, 1-4 with a .570 ERA against Gavin Williams, 9-3. With a 3.32 earned run average for Cleveland. This will be Sproat's 14th appearance, 12th start. He went last Wednesday in a start against the Athletics, a no decision in a Brewers 4-3 loss. He went 6 innings, gave up 4 hits, 1 run, it was earned. Walk 1, struck out 3. Left with the lead, but they eventually lost. It was 3-1 when he left. They lost 4-3. The Brewers are 6-5 in games that he starts. Brandon Sproat, who was acquired from the Mets with infielder / outfielder Jet Williams in the Freddy Peralta deal. And Jet Williams had a 2 home run game last night. He's coming on. And with the promotion of Cooper Pratt, Williams then, I guess, bumps up in the prospect list. He had a couple home runs last night, and here's one of them.
2: And the full game in front is this one. His power deep to left center field. Long run for Victor Scott, the second. Jet Williams leaves the ballpark. He has a 2-homer game of his own. His 7th and 8th home runs of this season come here in game 1 of his 6-game series in Memphis.
1: There you go. Nashville Sounds. Jet Williams, the Brewers now number 3 prospect after the number 4 prospect, got bumped up to the big leagues. That being, of course, Cooper Pratt, who I predict will get his first big league hit tonight. I predict Cooper Pratt will get his first big league hit tonight against Cleveland. AmFam. A little nervous last night. Got the nerves got to him. That's my story, and I'm sticking to it. He had 3 ground outs, all of them to the right side, which I thought was interesting. I don't know if that means anything, but it told me maybe he was a little bit nervous. First day in the bigs, maybe he didn't, can I hit big league pitching? You know, that's got to be a question in their mind. And he sees it for the first time. Maybe he was a little indecisive, a little bit late. Went the other way. 3 ground balls. So we'll see. He's going to get hit tonight.
3: He's got ties. He's got socks. Give him a gift that really rocks. Treat your dad to a $5,000 basement barbecue or backyard upgrade. Pop gets to pick. Head to our website to enter this national contest for a chance at $5,000 for your top pop.
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11: Slowly but surely, AI is seeping its way into every corner of our lives. One area perhaps I didn't expect is diet advice. A new study out of Turkey found that chatbots are recommending to teen boys and girls that they restrict their daily calories to dangerously low levels and eat a balance of nutrients that are kind of out of whack. Remember, teenagers are growing, one pediatrician told us. If they aren't getting enough nutrition, it can really stunt their growth on a number of levels. And in extreme cases, it can lead to significant health consequences. Large language models, LLMs, they are designed to agree with you. So if you're looking to lose weight, they're going to push you pretty hard in that direction. They also sometimes don't know how to tell the difference between good information and bad information. And you know who does? Your doctor. I'm Dr. Sanjay Gupta, helping you live a better life.
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0: is Better Call Eversole, live on The Fan.
1: Just a few minutes here before the top of the hour, and we'll take a breather and fire up hour number three of the show, Graham. From the talk and text line, Jay in Green Bay says, I just wanted to let you know, it warms my heart to hear you give the Brewers all the praise they deserve. Well, why wouldn't you, man? They deserve it, for sure. They're going to be players. Pens 87 fan said it was Chris Bozio, David Ozio. Okay. Yeah, I remember David Ozio, the bowler. He said, while The Miz is as advertised, CC Sabathia, 11-2, seven complete games. The Miz won't get seven complete games in 3 years. Well, he probably won't, but it's not his fault. That's just baseball today. He got the complete game the other night through, 94 pitches or something. It's always all based on that. Doesn't matter whether the guy's cruising right along. They take him out. The pitch count. They never used to consider pitch count. If we go back and if they even kept the stats in 2008 of pitch count, maybe I'll do that during the break and take a look at what kind of numbers CC threw that year, because he wasn't coming out for nothing, man. He would go as long as he could as long as he was getting guys out. And then this from Unanimous says, it would have been nice if Najee Davenport changed his number to 2. I don't know what you mean, man. I don't know what you mean. Oh, my goodness. All right, coming up next hour, talk a little. We'll put baseball on the back burner. There's some interesting stories about Giannis out there that I want to get to. Touch on some of the latest trade rumors. So the NBA draft is still a week away, less than a week away. And the Bucks had said that they want something done before the draft, if possible, with Giannis. So obviously that sparked a lot of activity, especially the online activity. I don't know if that really means anything, but there's some interesting prospective trades out there. We'll take a look at some of those and what that might look like for the Milwaukee Bucks coming up in the future, because it appears that Giannis will be on the move. That's all coming up next hour here on Better Ring Radio.
2: I'm Michelle Franzen. Details of the memo of understanding between the U.S. and Iran disclosed today. The 14 points include a 60-day ceasefire extension, the reopening of the Strait of Hormuz, and talks on Iran's nuclear program to begin. President Trump at the G7 summit asked about $300 billion in frozen Iranian funds that could be released, and also allowing countries to do business with Iran.
3: We don't have to give them anything. But some people may want to invest. Like, what are you going to do? Say you can never, ever invest in a country? I mean, it's pretty tough. I don't mind being tough, but it's pretty crazy.
2: Federal authorities say after making 5 arrests in the failed drone attack at the UFC event at the White House, suspects remain at large and the investigation is ongoing. Residents in Gulf states now bracing for the first tropical storm of the season, named Arthur. Life-threatening flooding is possible. And in the Midwest, severe storms on the march, including the threat of tornadoes in Illinois and Indiana. This is ABC News.
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1: Here's the story of the game. Of course, is the arrival of one of the Brewers' top prospects, Cooper Pratt. Now, if you remember when the Brewers signed Pratt, to an 8-year, $50.7 million contract back in April. They said they weren't going to accelerate the timeline for his arrival in the big league. Just 21, after all. Wanted to get him signed. We're not going to rush him to the bigs, but he is a long-term piece of the future, how they put it. And that future is now, it appears, because Milwaukee has called up the number 4 prospect. He's the, in the Brewers organization, number 4, 63rd ranked prospect overall in Major League Baseball. So he was hitting in Nashville 241 with 6 home runs and 17 steals in 58 games. His 0.92 walk to strikeout ratio ranks 15th best among 181 qualifiers at the minors top level. Taking his whole production into account, Pratt's 100, now they're getting into some stats here, weighted runs created plus, WRC plus, he has a 100, made him a plum average hitter for the International League after being the 7th youngest player in the circuit on opening day. So I had to look this up, I'm going to be honest. When it comes to some of these newfangled metrics and stats that they use in baseball, like WRC plus, I'm like, what is that? You know, I'm old school, or maybe just old. Batting average, slugging percentage, home runs, runs batted in, runs scored, strikeouts versus walks. Those things I can relate to. Weighted runs created plus. Sorry, don't know what you're talking about.
0: 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Get the full Bill and Rookie experience weekday mornings from 6 until 10 on The Fan and The Fan app.
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17: That's why I said what I said. I thought you were smarter than that, because I'm like, you always have the best taste. 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
18: Well, that's why I went up to you in the locker room to clear it up, because unlike a lot of people nowadays who say they cover the team and say whatever they want about certain players, but they're never actually there to face the people they talk about, that's not the way it's supposed to work. 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
17: Yeah, it is.
0: Hour number 3 is underway. It's 4 o'clock, and if you want to talk sports, then you better call Eversole, live on The Fan. Here's your host, Marcus Eversole.
1: No, not quite. Here's your host, Bill Rabior, sitting in for the vacationing Marcus Eversole. He'll be gone today, tomorrow, and Friday. I'll be filling in for him all 3 days. I'll be off Monday myself and then back on the morning show on Tuesday morning. Glad to have you with me this afternoon on a rainy Wednesday afternoon. It's still raining outside. It's looking like it's going to be like that for a minute. Rain. Maybe some storms here tonight. I'll give you a forecast in just a minute. Coming up this third hour of the program, I want to talk a little NBA basketball, the Bucks and Giannis. What's the latest trade rumor out there? Let me give you a couple of headlines. Regarding Giannis. Bucks signal full-scale reset. Two veterans linked to Giannis plans. Bucks mock trade puts the franchise back in title race. We'll take a look at that. Also, a three-team NBA blockbuster trade is gaining momentum. Take a look at that story as well. I used to think that they wouldn't, but I think now that they will trade Giannis. But I would say this, too. If you're going to trade arguably the best player you've ever had, guy who took you to a championship, who without him would not have won a championship, there's no question about that. If you're going to trade that guy, you better get a king's ransom in return. Don't you think? I know it's a little different these days. I think with player movement in the NBA, hardly anybody ever plays their whole career in one place. Just like every sport, really. But it to me, this is maybe the single most important player in the franchise's history. And if you're going to trade him while he can still, very much still play, you better get an awful lot in return. And what you get in return should put you in place to be competitive again. Because let's be honest, right now they're not. I mean, they can win some games, but they're not going deep in a playoff run with the current roster with Giannis on it. So if you trade him, you better get some NBA-ready players that will help lift the franchise. That's the way I feel about it. Also coming up, before we get finished today, I want to talk about the Packers a little bit. I want to play some Jaden Reed audio for you. Jaden Reed is front and center. He and Christian Watson and now Matthew Golden, they're the cornerstones. As I look on the wall here in the fan studio at this Sports Illustrated cover, this feature on the Packers from 2011 with the headline, "The Perfect Pack." Quarterback Aaron Rodgers. Receivers Randall Cobb, Greg Jennings, Jordy Nelson, Donald Driver, James Jones. Tight end Jermichael Finley. That's some kind of receiving core right there. Now, is the current Christian Watson, Jaden Reed, Matthew Golden, Tucker Kraft, and maybe a couple of other guys that got the find their way into the lineup. Is that on that on par with that? Nah. No way. Not yet. But those are the guys they're riding with. After signing Reed, after signing Watson, Kraft will likely get a contract soon before the season starts, I think, when he comes back, or maybe shortly thereafter. I'm not sure when, but he's next probably. They're getting their receiving core signed, sealed, delivered. Well, they're signed and sealed. Now they have to deliver. Got the quarterback in place. In the words of a former Green Bay Packer coach, may he rest in peace, Kevin Green, it is time. It is time for those guys to step their games up. So we'll hear from Jaden Reed later on this hour. The Brewers back at it tonight. Game two of a three-game set with Cleveland. Last night, Cooper Pratt made his Major League Baseball debut at AmFam. It was a mixed bag, really. He had a ground ball at short that he helped start a double play, fielded it flawlessly. Little underhand scoop to second, it turned two. Then he threw one over the first baseman's head for an error. And he was 0 for 3 at the plate. Three ground ball outs. But they won the ball game. And that's really what he said, too. He said, you know, I didn't get my first knock, but we won the game. So there's that. That's what it's really all about. But like I said, I think he's going to get his first hit tonight. And I'm going to be watching to see if it happens. With the win last night, that was their 70th game. 44-26, 70 games in, and 44 wins. The fastest to 44 wins ever in franchise history. 2 games better than 2018 when they were 42-28. So they just continue to get the job done. A squeaker last night. Their 2 runs came on 2 solo homers, which is unusual because they're the least home run hitting team in baseball. But they were timely last night as they pick up the win. So good job, Brew Crew. I'm still watching. This game was on when I started, and it was in the 3rd inning, I think. Now it's in the 9th in the College World Series. I think it may have just ended. No, it didn't. Okay. It was. We're going to the bottom of the 9th now. That was the top of the 9th. UNC, North Carolina, beating West Virginia 12-7 as they go to the bottom of the 9th. Let's see if the Mountaineers can stage a rally here in the bottom of the 9th in the College World Series. What's happening in the World Cup? I didn't even look to see what's happening in the World Cup. Let me do that now. I'm really not interested in the World Cup yet until the U.S. plays next, which is Friday night. They're still in group play. Let's see. Portugal and the Congo tied 1-1 today. Can't believe I missed that one. England is beating Croatia 3-2. Later tonight, Uzbekistan plays Colombia. And Ghana and Panama play. In fact, that's the next game, Ghana, Panama, then Uzbekistan, Colombia. That will round out the action for today at the World Cup. Remember at the beginning of this tournament, the story was all about the ticket prices. Well, if you look at the games, I mean, there's a lot of empty seats at a lot of these games. A lot of empty seats. Because the tickets are too darn expensive. But there's some wild stories, too, of some... Like, did you see the story of the Scottish fans that are over in the... they're playing at the Meadowlands, I think? Or maybe, no, maybe there were some... I don't know. I can't, now that I think about it. I don't think it was the Meadowlands. But anyway, that big contingent of Scottish fans that came over. It's pretty cool. And there was a story I saw where there's a shortage of beer wherever they're playing. There was a shortage of beer in the town, in the local taverns because of all the Scottish fans. They're drinking a lot of beer. And why not? So that's my extent of my World Cup coverage for the day. Football. I'd rather talk about football than football. 920-393-1075, the talk and text line. This is Chris. It's Bazio. Chris Bazio. David Ozio. Okay, I see what you're doing there. That's more correct. That's correct. It wasn't the bowler wasn't a Bazio. It wasn't the same. It was, okay, Ozio, Bazio. Gotcha. That sounds right. You're probably like, how the hell do you know the bowler's name? I'll tell you why. I'll tell you why. I remember that name from bowling. First of all, I bowled for many years, many, many years. I loved bowling. I was a bowler. I used to watch a lot of bowling on TV.

0: We called it the House of Love. 12-lane house. That's where I grew up. That's where I learned to bowl. That's where I bowled from the time I was 10 years old till the time I was 24, around there. And then they tore it down. They closed it down, and they built a new house. They built this big 40-lane Brunswick house. And they had this tournament there, like the Tournament of Champions or something they had there for a few years. And David Ozio won the Tournament of Champions in the bowling center right down the street from me. That's how I remember that name. I used to know all those guys' names, bowling names, because I like to bowl. Anyway, that's my story. All right, I got to take a break. I'll give you a fan forecast. If I look outside, it's raining. Duh, what's the forecast? It's going to rain. How long is it going to rain? Well, I'll tell you. 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Periods of rain, thunder south tonight. 53 the overnight low. Tomorrow, a mix of sun and clouds, spotty afternoon thundershowers. A little bit warmer, the high 72 tomorrow. And then on Friday, Juneteenth, Friday, partly cloudy. Another chance of thundershowers, the high 73. 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
13: A better life with Dr. Sanjay Gupta.
14: Eating a healthy diet is not only good for you physically, it can also keep your brain sharp as you age. According to a new study out of China, people who most closely followed the MIND diet slowed aging in key structures inside their brains by more than 2 years. The MIND diet is a combination of the Mediterranean diet, which we talk a lot about, and the DASH diet, which stands for Dietary Approaches to Stop Hypertension. All three of these diets are similar, but the MIND diet puts more of an emphasis on berries, beans, leafy green vegetables, fish, poultry, whole grains, olive oil, and nuts. You're not going to eat foods with a lot of saturated fat. We're talking cheese, butter, red meat, or anything fried. You really don't have to eat like this 100% of the time. That's the key. Just do the best that you can. I'm Dr. Sanjay Gupta, helping you live a better life.
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3: The All-Star Game is July 14th in Philly. 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

0: It's Better Ring Rabior, 920-393-1075. Bill Rabior sitting in for the vacationing Marcus Eversole. Man, everybody gets a lot of vacation around here. You know what I'm saying? You're me. I just go show to show. Whatever you need me. I gotta get a life. Ha ha. 920-393-1075. You can talk or text me at that number. Like Chad did. Chad from Green Bay says, "Hey, Bill, it's Chad from Green Bay. I met you at Lenny's Tap a while back. Thanks for the great programs." Lenny's Tap. I don't even... Lenny's Tap. I might have to look that up. I think I know where that is. I mean, I was there for a station deal, right? For a station giveaway, part of a giveaway. It's right downtown, isn't it? Yeah. Boy, that was a while ago, Chad. Appreciate you. 920-393-1075. The email address, thefan@cumulus.com. Producer boy, hit me with some NBA music, would you? A little NBA, you know the one, the classic. There you go. Thank you. So the Milwaukee Bucks working on a deal for Giannis is the report. Here's the headline. Milwaukee Bucks signal full-scale reset with two veterans linked to Giannis deals. Giannis plans, I should say. As the Bucks continue shaping a potential return package, any future deal involving Giannis, front office is also expected to explore ways to part with a couple of their veteran players as part of the broader roster reset. As discussions around a potential move involving Antetokounmpo continue to take shape, the Bucks are evaluating scenarios that could send both Kyle Kuzma and Bobby Portis out of town. NBA insider Jake Fisher commented on Bleacher Report's NBA Insider Notebook. He said the Bucks are also looking to potentially offload Kuzma and Portis' salaries in a potential Giannis deal. So they have a lot of balls in the air right now. Interesting. Bobby Portis, kind of went out of his way to stay in Milwaukee, didn't he? Kuzma, see you later. I'd just say good riddance. Played 69 games, 13 points, 4.5 rebounds, 2.7 assists in 26 minutes a game. He also hit his personal best from the floor, 49.2%. Heading into 26-27 season on an expiring $20.3 million contract. Those aren't bad numbers, but I'm telling you, from watching him, that it didn't seem like they were that good. I mean, on paper, like, okay, well, that doesn't look too bad, but I didn't think he was that valuable or that important. Now, Bobby Portis, on the other hand, kind of established himself a little bit as a fan favorite for sure, a good presence in the locker room for sure. He is the only holdover from the 2021 title team, still alongside Giannis. I didn't realize that. In 67 regular season games last year, 13.7 points, 6 boards, 1.6 assists, hit 46% of his attempts from three-point range. That's a good percentage from three. But he's still under contract for two more seasons, set to make $14.5 million next year. He's already been mentioned in reports as a possible inclusion if the Bucks move Giannis. Now, with both veterans also reportedly on the trade block, the Bucks seem prepared to undergo a full roster overhaul, signaling a broader reset as their long-running situation involving Giannis moves closer to a resolution. Well, maybe it's time. You know, the days of will Giannis stay, how the Bucks going to keep Giannis, and they've managed to do it thanks in part to Giannis himself, who has remained staunchly loyal to this franchise. But they have failed him in one respect, I think. They just did not continually put the pieces around him to continue to succeed, I don't think. And it starts with the head coach, if you ask me. Mike Budenholzer won a title with him, and they just kicked him to the curb a year and a half later. It's like, what are you doing? What are you doing? Drew Holiday was a champion. They got rid of him. And the list of players that they let go goes on and on. Yet Giannis kept saying, as long as, you know, we can do the right thing, I'll stay. I mean, this is where they brought me in. I owe them everything. And I think they've let him down. So the Bucks, I guess, are trying to retool this whole roster, it looks like. So this story, headline says, This Bucks mock trade puts the franchise back into a title race. Let's see what they're talking about. Bucks need to give him some running mates if they're going to retool and become a title tender once again. And this trade recently proposed by Dalton Selve behind the Bucks pass is the clearest path to putting Milwaukee back into title contention, the exact selling point they need to secure Giannis' future in Milwaukee. So this involves a trade that brings people in, but Giannis stays. Trey Murphy III, one of the most coveted players in the trade market this summer because of the three main attributes every team needs: great shooting, strong defense, and versatility. He is 25. Bucks just saw him, what he was capable of, and he hit 12 threes and route to 44 points in Milwaukee near the home stretch of the regular season. Ja Morant. Never been a more opportune time to trade for the 26-year-old guard with all NBA credentials who's entering his prime. Yes, his off-court antics have tanked his trade value, as the Grizzlies have been publicly shopping him since the trade deadline in February, but that doesn't mean he isn't extraordinarily talented. Well, that's true. But would you be willing to take on what Ja Morant brings with him? I hate to say that because I was a fan of his, but then he just can't get it straight off the court, man. It's like, what are you doing, kid? You're blowing it. But that dude is good, man. So if John Horst and the Bucks ownership decide that the Giannis era can't end so abruptly, there's no better swing to take than bringing these two elite talents to Milwaukee. The hurdle, of course, is in the trade itself, where the Bucks are effectively wiping the slate on last year's team and moving forward with a younger, more up-tempo style of play. All right, that's all good and well. I don't see it happening. I think it feels like Giannis is a done deal. Like, he's gone. Feels like he's gone. In the days of trying to build around him, I don't know, it just ain't happening. I don't see it happening. And then finally, this story. Three-team NBA blockbuster trade gaining momentum. With the Knicks now crowned NBA champs, the offseason has officially begun. And a majority of teams will look to the NBA draft next Tuesday to make their first moves. But some teams already in the process of trying to move some key pieces, with players like Giannis, LeBron James, Jaylen Brown potentially joining new teams. Teams are jumping at the opportunity. Stars like Jaylen Brown and Giannis Antetokounmpo could be traded sooner rather than later, with a blockbuster deal involving both superstars potentially already in the works. Okay. Let's see. Giannis, of course, is the, you know, he's the biggest fish out there in the offseason trade rumor mill. Most analysts had the Bucks making a deal with Miami or New York, even at meaning or believing rather that Giannis would want to go to a bigger market. But now the Bucks have won, not that the Knicks have won the NBA championship, and the Heat don't have enough pieces to put together a realistic package. Boston has become the front runner in the Greek Freak sweepstakes. They've one of the, if not the deepest, benches in the NBA. Players like Peyton Pritchard, Derek White, Hugo Gonzalez headline a loaded Celtics bench and could become key pieces in a deal with Milwaukee. Boston would likely also have to include superstars Jaylen Brown in trade discussions, who's coming off arguably his best season. Now, regardless of who lands Giannis, the third team would likely need to be involved, a third team, and that team could be the LA Clippers, who hold the fifth pick in the draft. Draft capital would almost certainly have to be included in a deal involving two superstars. Milwaukee, after moving on from Giannis, would likely enter a rebuild and could have interest in the fifth pick, along with young talent from both Boston and Los Angeles. Well, they don't have a pick in the first round, so yeah, they would be interested. Jaylen Brown, Peyton Pritchard, Derek White. I'd take all three of them. I'm telling you, more is better. Keep coming. But this scenario has Jaylen Brown not going to Milwaukee, but going to L.A. to pair him with Kawhi Leonard. Giannis would team up with Jason Tatum to create another powerhouse in the East, while Milwaukee would accelerate its rebuild by adding young talent and draft capital. I don't know if that's enough. What kind of draft capital? Just one pick? How about all their picks? They need more than one pick. JT says Bucks will not win another championship with Giannis, regardless of who they bring in around him. Get whatever you can to expedite a rebuild. It was fun to be a part of. Yeah, I agree with what you're saying. I hear what you're saying, but man, it is not easy to rebuild. It is not easy at all. It takes years and years and years. Some teams never recover. Some teams never get back. Look, it took the Knicks 26 years to get back to the finals even. It took them 53 years to win a championship. The Knicks, biggest market in the country, right? Who wouldn't play for the Knicks? They play in the most, the most prestigious building, arguably, in Madison Square Garden. I mean, everything. Who wouldn't want to play for the Knicks? 53 years between titles. Look at the Bulls since Jordan's gone. Nothing. They didn't even say, they had when Derrick Rose, maybe they started to make a push. Then when he got hurt, that was all over, and they haven't been heard from since. There are other examples. When's the last time? When did the Heat win? I'd have to look it up. But yeah, I mean, it takes a long time in some cases. So maybe you just have to go, yeah, it was great while it lasted. Get what you can. And maybe draft capital is the way. It's not going to happen immediately, that's for sure. I mean, if you make a trade, you're not going to all of a sudden go, okay, you know, we got all these guys, we're going to be good right away. Nah, that's not going to happen. But if you get if you're able to get 3-4 good young players, you build that nucleus, maybe then. But I think it's at least one superstar player has to be involved. Big time player. Well, if they are dead set on getting something done before the NBA draft, then they have just a few days left to do it, because the NBA draft is now less than a week away. All right, I got to take a break. It is... look at the clock. Is that clock correct? 4:40? Oh, we got a battery for it. It works. 4:40, Sports Radio 107.5, 1400 The Fan. And don't forget about the free Fan app. It's Better Ring Rabior on this Wednesday here on The Fan.
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16: A better life with Dr. Sanjay Gupta.
17: Did you know that almost half the vegetables and more than three-quarters of the fruit that we eat in this country come from just one state, California? Yeah, it's true. And according to a new report by the Environmental Working Group, a health advocacy organization, a lot of this produce is tainted with PFAS, which are sometimes referred to as forever chemicals. Why? Well, the EPA says pesticides keep America's food supply safe, abundant, and affordable. And of course, these chemicals are used in every state, not just California. Now, if you are worried, though, about how much you're consuming, the best thing to do is to buy organic produce, if and when you can. Organic or not, you should rinse all fruits and vegetables under running water. Don't use any soap. And as one epidemiologist told us, use a brush on sturdier items like carrots, potatoes, and cucumbers. I'm Dr. Sanjay Gupta, helping you live a better life.
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0: Very big voice guy it is. Well, kind of. It's better ring Rabior today. Mark is off today. I'll be here today, tomorrow, and Friday. Talk a little Packer football coming up. First, the Cellcom Talk and Text line. Ryan from Oshkosh says, I firmly believe the Bucks need NBA-ready players in this trade. Granted, there needs to be draft capital, but the draft is such a crapshoot. Yeah, you know, especially in the NBA, it's like you only hear of, I don't know, it just seems like you never, you have to get past the top three or four or five players. It's like, all right, I never even heard of that guy. A lot of times, unless you're just a college basketball junkie. You know all these guys. Jordan and Apple says the Bucks have the 10th pick, don't they? They do have the 10th pick. You're right. I said they don't have a first. They do have the 10th pick. And they have one second round pick, like number 55 or something, or back down. I'm not sure exactly. It's top 55 protected. I don't know how that definitely works, but they have two picks in the draft. Quite honestly, they haven't drafted. I mean, outside of Giannis, obviously they drafted him. But they've made some bad choices in their draft picks, too. That hasn't helped. Gerald from Final X says, let's not forget the Bucks' lack of playoff success all comes down to health. Lillard hurt. Giannis hurt. Middleton hurt. The same team probably wins 60-plus last year if Giannis doesn't miss 55. And now... I'll give Deshaun Watson $200 million guaranteed. Oh, I see. Okay, it's harder. I know what you're saying. Jimmy Haslam. Now, Mr. Yeah, I'll give Deshaun Watson $200 million guaranteed. Is running the rebuild. That he did a great job rebuilding the Browns, right? Oh, wait. Well, you know, like I said in the morning show, maybe basketball's his thing. He hasn't been great at rebuilding the Browns. Maybe his real specialty is basketball. Did you ever consider that? Mm-hmm. I didn't think so. Now, I did want to get to some audio here, if I can find where I put it. Go here. Okay, that's gonna have to go. Okay, well, wait a second. Here's what I'll do. Let's go back to the source and get it from the source. That's gonna be what I'll have to do. Maybe I'll have to save it. Bill says, was that Lake Bowl in Round Lake? That's where my parents and my cousins bowl. No, that was not Lake Bowl in Round Lake. Nope. I never bowled in Lake Bowl. No, sir. Let's see. Where was that? Okay. What in the heck happened? So confused. But that's nothing unusual, quite honestly. So confused. I might have to take a timeout. No, I won't do that. I won't take a timeout. I'll go back down to my source. I'll find what I was looking for. And here it is right here. Let's hear from Jaden Reed, wide receiver, Green Bay Packers. And he is, obviously, he's one of the guys that they're going to be counting on, him and Christian Watson. They both have new contracts. Watson signed that big four-year extension recently, and Jaden Reed was asked about that.
1: I said, chemistry goes a long way, man. You know, us being together, you know, for these next few years, that's just going to help us build as an offense as a whole. So, great signings, you know, to keep us around. You know, we just got to, you know, keep working hard, and set the standard. So,
2: with everything Christian's gone through, why was this contract so important for him?
1: Man, one thing about Nine, man, he worked hard. He never complained, man. He the same every day. He the same Nine every day. You're never curious about what you're going to get. You know what you're going to get out of Nine, and, you know, he's going to work hard. He's a very smart football player. I've learned a lot from Nine. And he's a great teammate as well. I think that's the biggest thing, you know, as far as, you know, these kind of things go, you know, sticking around, getting a contract signed. That a lot of that is just being a great teammate and, you know, just, you know, working hard, you know, and he deserves every penny. So I'm very happy to have him here.
3: Have you felt that same? I mean, it's obviously a kind of a sign of loyalty that they reached out to him in that way. Have you felt that same kind of loyalty?
1: 1,000%, man. Like I said, this is the team that drafted me, that believed in me from the jump. So that's a huge sign of loyalty, and that goes a long way, you know, being able to get an extension here. So,
4: what's the potential for this receiver room?
1: I think there's no limit, man. Like, we can go above the sky. That's what I believe. So. You know, we're not talked about a lot, but I think we work as hard or if not harder than, you know, any group in this league. You know, we're willing to do all the dirty work, the blocking, you know, picking up our teammates and just, you know, playing together. So I think that's what's going to take us a long way.
0: All right, that's just a little of Jaden Reed. We'll have more in the final hour of the program. But, yeah, he's excited for his teammate, Nine, as he calls him, Nine. You know, Nine's going to put into work. And he's excited about having a new deal himself. So we'll hear more from Jaden.
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14: 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There's a term for that. Social offloading. And experts we talked to warned that this habit could be stunting emotional growth, leaving an already isolated generation who came of age during the pandemic even less prepared for the messiness of human interaction. Sure, AI can help you polish whatever it is you're looking to say, but that's not very human, right? It's the messiness that makes our interactions with each other so real. It's also what makes them so validating, help us to develop our confidence, our voice, our deep bonds with each other. Psychiatrists we talked to encouraged turning to family or friends when you're struggling to express yourself. They are keen to help. I'm Dr. Sanjay Gupta, helping you live a better life.
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1: This is Better Ring Rabior. Mark is off today, tomorrow, and Friday. I'll be with you each of those days at this time slot, here till 6 p.m., which means one more hour here on The Fan. Glad to have you with me on this rainy Wednesday. It's going to continue. We'll give you a fan forecast to kick off the fourth hour. Then more Packers talk, more from Jaden Reed, who was in the Packers locker room last week. They wrap up their off-season program this week. Tickets for Family Night are on sale. Family Night, the 25th edition, is scheduled for August 7th, a Friday night. Still $10 tickets. Well, $12.42 per ticket after the fees. But, yeah, tickets on sale right now. All right, got to take a break, and we'll be back for the final hour. And we'll get back into some Brewers discussion, too, as they get ready for Game 2 of their series tonight with the Cleveland Guardians. It's all coming up next on The Fan.
2: ABC News, I'm Michelle Franz, and details of the memo of understanding between the U.S. and Iran released after President Trump wrapped up at the G7 summit in France. The 14 points include a full ceasefire in the region, renewed talks, and reopening the Strait of Hormuz. President Trump was also asked about $300 billion in frozen Iranian funds that could be released.
3: We have their money. We have taken their money. It's not our money. It's their money. And we froze it at a certain point in time. I guess we're going to have to give it back. You know, if we didn't give it back, nobody would ever invest in the dollar again.
2: The Federal Reserve Board, citing the economic impact of the war, voted to leave interest rates unchanged following the first meeting with Kevin Warsh as the new Fed chair. Fire officials in Washington State updating efforts on battling the wildfire burning near Spokane. One person missing, and the fire chief estimates a dozen homes have been burned. Evacuation orders could be lifted later tonight. This is ABC News.
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0: The Brewers are in first place in the NL Central as they look to win the division for the fourth straight year. We're talking baseball on The Fan.
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1: Not so fast, Mr. Big Voice Guy. Marcus is off today. I'm Bill Rabior. I'm sitting in for Marcus for the rest of this week. Thanks for listening on this rainy Wednesday. Maybe you're just getting off of work and getting ready to head home. I'll keep you company for a little while you get there. So take it easy. Relax. Make sure your wipers are on. Make sure your lights are on, too. For the benefit of other drivers. You know, and in some places, that's the law. Whenever your wipers are on, your lights got to be on. Makes sense. I just leave my lights on automatic. And they come on when they want to come on. And they come on when they're supposed to come on. But make sure they're on. And can I ask something else of you? As you're driving home today and every day, if you're going to turn somewhere, turn on your turn signal. Like, not as you're turning, but, you know, well before you turn. So everybody knows what you're doing instead of just turning it on, like, at the light. It's a little pet peeve of mine. I mean, happened today on the way in. At a red light. Two cars behind the lead car. Light turns green. Guy turns on his signal to turn left. Like, really, dude? Did you just decide you were turning left? Or did you know it all along? I have a feeling you knew it all along. So, you know, just use your turn signal. For me. If you don't mind. As I said, now the Packers have not yet released their full training camp schedule. That's probably not too far in a distant future. But I can tell you this. Quite confident that the first day of training camp will be Wednesday, July 29th. I have that on good authority. You want to know who? Matt LaFleur, head coach of the Packers, who kind of leaked that information last week when he was speaking to the media. Just kind of came out. He's like, yeah, they'll be back on the 28th. And so then the first question was, that it means the first practice on the 29th? He's like, yeah. Meanwhile, the PR staff is like, no. It's supposed to be our thing. But anyway, that's the story. First practice of training camp will be Wednesday, July 29th. Veterans report on the 28th. Guys will be trickling in before then, but all veterans have to report by the 28th and then practice on the 29th. So even though they haven't released the full training camp schedule, I'm 99.9% sure of that little time frame there. They say the entire training camp schedule is being finalized. Yeah, they're just letting us hang right now. Family night, tickets on sale. For the 25th family night. And remember, if you're planning to come to family night and you want to park, you got to have a mobile parking pass if you want to park around the stadium or in the stadium lots. Got to have a parking pass. The parking pass will cost you an extra $5. $5.16, including fees. 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You know what I'm saying? 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Meyer Simply Give Hunger Relief Program. 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And its mission to feed hungry families in partnership with local food pantries, including Paul's, Salvation Army, and the Giving Tree. We'll continue with a family focus with a game-like atmosphere, but practice. Have the ever-popular Thunderstick giveaway. The jersey giveaway at the end. Fireworks show to end the night. And the Packers say families attending can look forward to more kid favorite food items and select concession stands with specific menu items and their locations to be announced as the event approaches. So keep an eye on that. Chicken fingers and ranch, maybe mac and cheese. Just a couple of thoughts. So that's right now, tickets on sale. All right. And we'll, anticipate the beginning of training camp. Now, Another question that I hear all the time is what's happening with Josh Jacobs? Well, there's no new news on Josh Jacobs ever since the last news about Josh Jacobs, where the DA did not press charges. Said that there was more evidence to be seen that could affect whether or not charges are filed at all. But since then, that was at the end of April. I'm sorry, the end of May. I haven't heard anything about any movement in that case. So we'll just have to wait and see. Personally, I feel like based on recent history, precedent, if you will, I feel like they'll probably suspend him, like the league will suspend him. Unless the DA comes out and just says all charges are being dropped, there's just nothing there. Much ado about nothing. If that happens, then it might be a different story. But I still feel like that the NFL will do its own investigation, and I think they'll probably put the hammer down on them. That's just what I think. I don't know that. I have no inside information or anything. That's just my opinion on the matter. Based on how they've handled other guys. So we'll just have to wait and see, like everyone else, what happens with Josh Jacobs. In the meantime, I always see these other stories out there on all the socials about how, the Packers are desperately in search of another pass rusher and all this other kind of stuff since they traded 52. Down to the Cowboys, Rashawn Gary, and Micah Parsons still out desperately in search of a pass. I don't feel that. I don't see that. I don't see that they're desperately in search of another pass rusher right now. Lucas Van Ness, not a lot of people believe in him outside of the building, which is not that unusual. He was a first-round draft pick, after all. And so with that comes a lot of expectation. And it's almost like you can't live up to the expectation no matter what he does. Now, I'm not saying he has set the world on fire by any means, but I don't think you can just flat-out call him a bust like everybody wants to do. It's too early for that. Let's see what he can do now with a new coordinator. Maybe they have a little bit of a different idea for him. He's going to be healthy. So I'll give him the benefit of the doubt. But that's maybe just me. I know a lot of people don't want to give anybody the benefit of the doubt. And they don't feel good unless they're feeling bad. You know what I'm saying? So I'll wait and see what happens with Lucas Van Ness. I'm pulling for him. Let me just go out on a limb there too. I'm pulling for him. He's a good dude. I'll tell you one thing. He looks the part. Dude is jacked. So we'll see. And there's another thing. Before I move on from him. Another thing is the guy, you think about it. He wasn't even a starter at Iowa. He didn't even start. And I know they have this tradition and all that other stuff. But I don't think he has a ton of football, high-level football under his belt. I think he's still learning, I guess is what I'm saying. I think he's still figuring it out, how to play at this level. And he's been slowed down. He's been sidetracked by a couple of injuries, which is no excuse, I guess, but it's reality. So anyway, I'm done talking about him. I still believe that he could be something. Because I like to think about the possibilities. And that's the truth. All right, I'll get to some more Jaden Reed. You'll hear more from the Packers wide receiver, who I am a big fan of, and you probably are too. But you know what? I was thinking about this too the other day when we were in the locker room, and I'm thinking, I'm like, man, he's not very big. And then, now when I look at these, again, I keep referring to these pictures on the wall here and that unbelievable core of receivers they had at one time. And they weren't all huge. I mean, Donald Driver's not a big guy. Randall Cobb's not a huge guy by any means. But Reed is not a big guy. So they got to keep him out in the open. Try to keep him away from those, keep him away from linebackers, I think is probably the best way to keep him healthy. And so therefore stop giving him the ball on jet sweeps. Put him in harm's way. Get him out in the open a little bit where he can make a decision whether or not to take somebody on or get out of bounds or whatever. Preserve. But don't put him in the way of a linebacker running at him 100 miles an hour. That's just my thoughts. We'll get to more of him in just a minute. But first, I got to give you a fan forecast. Then we'll take a quick break, and then we'll hear more from Packers wide receiver Jaden Reed. Also, I want to talk more Brewer baseball as they get ready for game two of their three-game set with the Guardians. Maybe, just maybe, I can find their lineup for tonight. I'm not sure if that's been published anywhere yet. Where's Cooper Pratt hitting tonight? Is he still in the eight spot? Probably. But we'll see. I mean, that, your fan forecast tonight, periods of rain. Thunder to the south, breezy. Overnight low tonight, 53. Tomorrow, mix of sun and clouds, spotty afternoon thunder showers, a little bit warmer, high 72. Overnight low Thursday into Friday, 52. And then Juneteenth, Friday, partly cloudy, another chance of thunder showers with a high of 73. And that's your fan forecast.
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2: Bill Rabior sitting in for Marcus Eversoll. As you heard right there before the music started, the BRX, Bill and Rookie, that's usually where I reside, but not for the rest of this week. So it's just Rookie. Reminder, though, if you are a fan of the BRX, tomorrow morning, the U.S. Open begins tomorrow at Shinnecock. And that means another edition of the BRMCC, Bill and Rookie's Major Championship Challenge. So get your threesome of players together, and if you can get through with Rookie tomorrow morning, you can get your get into the contest there. But tune in starting at 6 a.m. to find out all the rules. He's pretty strict from what I hear. Will in Green Bay says, come on, T-Bone, just say bust. I don't know what you're talking about. What are you talking about? I don't know who T-Bone is. And that's it. Someone else mentioned some T-Bone thing. Your friend in the morning thought that the show should be renamed Talking with T-Bone. FYI. Okay, well, first of all, I don't have any friends. And second of all, I don't know who T-Bone is. Just saying. TheFan at Cumulus.com is the email address. If you'd like to drop me a line that way, you can do that. That'd be cool. Or I'm also on X. Although I haven't even looked at that. Let me take a peek at X. It's against my better judgment, but I'll do it anyway. For the show. I do it for the show. Mm-hmm. Oh, I wish I had this. I could watch this on the MLB Network right now. The question is, so what did the Giants and the Red Sox miss with Kyle Harrison? Tom Verducci dives into Kyle Harrison's breakout with the Brewers. Yeah, he's been fantastic, hasn't he? So there's that. Maybe I'll have to just check that out on my own because I'm still talking about the Green Bay Packers, and I want to hear some more from Jaden Reed, Packers wide receiver, number 11 in your program. He spoke to the media last week during the Packers mandatory minicamp. Here's some more with Jaden Reed here on The Fan.
3: Do you have goals as a room for, like, hey, let's each hit this benchmark or that?
4: Our goal is just be the best in the league, man. It's simple. It's you know, as a whole, man, blocking, you know, receiving-wise, everything. Just working together and just creating the best team that we can. So
5: you've been with Christian and Tucker for a few years now, and now you're going to be together with them for longer, and Tucker the same deal. What does the next few years look like for this group that you're obviously going to be together with?
4: Like I said, man, when we put it all together, it can be very dangerous, man. There's really no limit to it. Tuck's a dog, man. It's on tape. You know, I really don't got to explain what's understood. Don't got to be explained. You can watch the tape and just, you know, tell what kind of players we are, what kind of teammates we are. And yeah, we can go a long way.
5: The teammates part, how big of a deal is that? Probably a stupid question here, but I mean, you've talked to

0: it 100 times, yeah. Christian has, and, you know, Tucker has, but you guys kind of seem to approach things the right way.
1: Yeah, I could just feel the brotherhood come together this year. You know, we just been getting together a little more outside of the building. Just, I think the little things are starting to become big now for us. So, I think it's going to translate to us playing out there on the field on Sundays as well. So,
2: gotta be a little peace of mind too, right?
1: Yeah.
2: Knowing that you all are going to be together, considering all the turnover that you see year in and year out.
1: No doubt. Yeah. No question, man. Just knowing that you got the group, you know, together is definitely, you know, a peace of mind. Just knowing, you know, who you're going to be out there with. You know, you learning how to trust each other, learn how to play with each other. So that's going to be tremendous for the offense.
3: You always know what you're going to get with nine. Is that, and I'm not looking for you to run down other players, I'm just curious, is that not the case with everybody? Like, are there other guys that are up and down and you're not always sure, and does that make him a little bit special that way?
1: No doubt, man. I think adversity is just within everybody. You know, everybody going to have their ups and downs, but a lot of the times, you know, a lot of players are who they are. You know, at the end of the day, I don't want to put a knock on anybody else. I think some days, you know, people do have bad days. You know, that's with life. You know what I mean? I'm pretty sure you guys have bad days sometimes, and, you know, every day not the same. But, you know, from that standpoint, man, I just mean, like, nine, you know, he's going to have that same character. You know, he's going to be that same teammate, same guy. And I think I can say that for a lot of guys in this locker room. So, I don't really think it's a drop-off, you know, a lot of places, so, on the team.
4: What was your reaction? Did you shoot him a text? Like, what was your overall reaction to that?
1: Actually, man, we was walking over to practice. I think I might have been the first person he told, so I was ecstatic for him. So, even when my deal was going on, you know, we would talk a lot about it, you know, during, you know, the little OTA practice that we had here. So I think we kind of shared the information together throughout the whole process. He knew something about mine. I knew something about his. So it was just great, you know, seeing him, you know, earn his blessing. So I'm very happy for him and his family. So, you know, nine just going to be nine. You know, I don't think it's going to be no difference. He's going to be him. So I'm very happy for him.
3: Did he go to Outback Steakhouse to celebrate the way you did with your...
1: I'm not sure exactly what he did. I don't know. But I'm sure he celebrated.
0: Dinner's on him at some point, right?
1: Oh, 100%. Yeah, for sure.
5: Just, do you think that there's some self-pressure taken off knowing that you have, you know, financially put yourself in a good situation with new contracts?
1: I really don't look at, you know, money changing the player I am or, you know, how I play. I really don't look at it like that personally. So, you're going to get the same guy from me, man. Like, whatever you need me to do, per return. Shit, I'll run down on Gunner if you need me to. Like, that's just what kind of person I am. I look at myself as a football player. I can do anything you need me to do.
6: But Jane, I'm sorry, CR.
0: But the certainty is good, though, isn't it? Not just for you, for the whole group that this is.
1: Yeah, as far as team chemistry goes, just knowing you locked in here, yeah, that's definitely feel great. But, yeah, like I said, that doesn't change the player I am or what I'm willing to do for the team.
6: Jane, looking at Christian, it's one thing to come back from an injury. It's another thing to come back, play so well, you get a contract extension like this. You know, what was it like even for you as a teammate, as a friend, to watch him come back the way he did and have so much success?
1: Yeah, man, fighting back from an injury, not hard. You know, I can say that for myself. It's very challenging. And, you know, the way he day in, day out worked hard, you know, I seen him on the sideline, you know, doing everything he needed to do to, you know, to be able to come out there and to perform the way he did when he came back. It was amazing, man. Like, I just remember being on the sideline the Panthers game and that crazy catch he made, the deep ball. Very excited for him. It was no drop-off. That's what nine does. So I wasn't surprised at all, but definitely very happy for him and ecstatic the way he came back from it. So, yeah.
3: So I asked you that question last week about whether you could have got more.
1: Yeah.
3: Would you say that I can reasonably ask that question to nine anymore?
1: Yeah, 100%. 1,000%. You can ask him the same question.
3: I don't mean to do whatever, but
1: yeah, no doubt. You can definitely ask him the same question. Yeah, for sure.
3: Again, why was that? I mean, he gets, again, I don't want to get too far into numbers, but he gets $31 million guaranteed.
1: Right.
3: There's dudes getting $60, $80, $100 million guaranteed.
1: Man. Yeah.
3: Same with, like, I'm not saying that you're bargains, but I'm saying you're bargains.
1: Yeah.
3: Why, did you guys talk about that at all in the process, just in terms of, hey, this is more important than breaking the bank?
1: I'm not going to get into that too much, but we just team players, man. We want to do whatever the team need, and I don't think we're not greedy, man. We want to do whatever is best for the team, and we believe that we're going to get what we deserve out of any situation.
7: There you go. That's Jaden Reed from the Packers locker room last week during the mandatory minicamp. There's a lot of talk about money and contracts and number nine across the hall from him. They have lockers on the opposite sides of the locker room. So he's over there. Reed's over here. But, yeah, it's funny. We talk about this like on the air a lot, like amongst ourselves, but how crazy it would be when you get that, you know, whatever, $20 million signing bonus or something. So I asked him, it's not on this tape, but it was right after that. I asked him, I'm like, so what's it like? Do you, when you get that signing bonus, is it just like you log on to your bank account on your phone or something and you look at the numbers and there's a whole bunch of zeros? He's like, yeah, pretty much. Damn. How cool would that be? Jaden Reed, 16 games his rookie year, 2023. Had a terrific rookie season. 64 catches, 793 yards on 94 targets, 8 touchdowns, a long of 59. His second year, played in all 17 games. 75 targets, 55 receiving yards. Well, he's listed as 17 games, but started only 10. 55 catches, 857 yards, 15.6 yards per, 6 touchdowns, a long of 70. And then, of course, last year, he had that injury-plagued season. He played just 7 games, started only 3, 19 catches for 207 yards, just 1 touchdown. Here's the other number, too, that jumps out at when you look at his statistics. In 2023, his rookie season, 64 catches, 32 of them, half of his 64 catches went for a first down. And in his second year, 55 catches, again, 32 of them, so more than half, went for a first down. And even last year, of his 19 catches, 8 of them were good for a first down. So he's getting downfield. He's catching the ball down the field. Catch percentage for his 3 seasons total 72%. 86% last year. So Jaden Reed definitely a key part to that offense. Got to keep him healthy, though. Got to keep him healthy. He had the ankle and the collarbone, remember? He had the collarbone after the ankle. He was trying to fight through the ankle and was going to try to work it out and not have surgery on the ankle. But then he broke his collarbone. And then when they went to surgery on that, they said, you know what, we might as well do the ankle while we're here. And so they did it after all. And then so he had to recover from both of those things at the same time. But he's back. He's feeling good. We all saw the production. And hopefully he can stay healthy. I mean, they're going to need him. They're banking on it. They're counting on it, both in this contract and, you know, within the offense, they're counting on him big time. And so now that he signed, that Watson signed, they'll get Tucker signed. Those guys are going to form the foundation of that receiving core. And let's not forget about Matthew Golden, of course, first round pick, who is poised to break out this year. Slow progression last year. Finally started coming on, but, you know, they just didn't get him the football. They're going to have to do that. And I know there's only one ball, but if there's one thing that we learned when Aaron Rodgers was around, you can find multiple receivers He did it week in and week out. There are enough passes to go around to please everybody in this offense. So it's up to Jordan Love then to make sure those guys are all happy, right? All right, I got to take a break. We'll talk more baseball when we come back. The Brewers getting ready for game two of that series tonight at AmFam against Cleveland. Game two of the Cooper Pratt era, as it has begun. He'll be in the lineup at short. You know, Pat Murphy said he's going to be in the lineup. He's got to play. We're bringing him up here to play. We're not bringing him up here to sit on the bench. We see him as the second baseman of the future. So he's going to play. So he'll be in the lineup tonight. And we'll take a closer look at that. And some other news on the pitching front with the Milwaukee Brewers. That's coming up next here on The Fan.
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1: Welcome back to the show, Graham. 540 here on The Fan. To have you with me on this Wednesday. Bill Rabior sitting in for Marcus Ebersole today, tomorrow, and Friday. Hope you're getting ready to celebrate Pops this weekend, Father's Day Sunday. That's what Marcus is doing with his dad, spending some time with his father this weekend. So good for him. That's all good. The Fan at Cumulus.com, the email address. If you'd like to drop me a line, you can reach me via the talk and text line, 920-393-1075, 920-393-1075. I'm on X at Rabes44. That's R-A-B, as in Bravo, E-S, 4-4. Brewers taking on the Guardians tonight. Game two of their three-game set. Brandon Sproat against Gavin Williams. 6:40 first pitch at AmFam. The starter for the Brewers, Sproat, will be making his 14th appearance, his 12th start of the year. His last start was last Wednesday against the Athletics out in Vegas. A no decision in a Brewers 4-3 loss. Pitched pretty well. Six innings, gave up only one run. Three hits, struck out. I'm sorry. Four hits, struck out three. Gave up a home run. That was the only run he gave. The only run he allowed. He left the game with a 3-1 lead. They ended up losing that game 4-3. Opponents hitting 263 against him. He's allowed 12 home runs. Part of the Freddy Peralta deal with the Mets came to the Brewers along with prospect Jet Williams, who's in AAA right now. Had a two home run game last night. He entered the 2026 season as the fifth best prospect in the Brewers organization, according to Baseball America. Sproat selected by the Mets in the second round of the 2023 first-year player draft of the University of Florida. Throws the sinker, 27% of his pitches. The cutter next. Four-seam fastball. He's got a curveball, sweeper, changeup. Throws them all. Brewers looking for win number 45 tonight. If they get it, they'll be 19 games over 500. That would be a high for the season. They are already the best team in baseball since April 26th. 31-13 since April 26th. And their 44 wins in 70 games is a new franchise record. Previous record was 2018. When they were 42-28 through 70 games. So they've bested that by a couple games. They have a 4.5 game lead over the Cardinals heading into tonight's game. St. Louis had 40-31. That might be different here. I got to check. They were playing this afternoon. Let me double check real quick. They were losing too. Let's see if they eventually did lose. They're still losing, but they're in the eighth inning now, and they're down 6-1. Nope, that's a final. 6-1. Computer just updated. Cardinals lost, so the Brewers have already gained a half a game on them, so don't give it back. Don't give back the game or the half game. I told you there was some news on a Brewer pitcher, so here's the story with Quinn Priester. Here's the latest with Quinn Priester. Yesterday, Tuesday, Adam McAlvey of MLB.com reported that Priester had a follow-up visit with a thoracic surgeon, Dr. Gregory Pearl, to determine what's next in his recovery from thoracic outlet syndrome. He's got that wrist injury, right? They're going to reestablish a plan of care, wrote McAlvey. Then he goes on to say, now, anytime you see the word surgeon, you get a little bit concerned, right? If he were to require surgery, this is a bizarre part. I don't know how this works, but get this. If Priester were to require surgery to correct his thoracic outlet syndrome, it would very likely end his season because it would involve the removal of a rib to relieve pressure on blood vessels or nerves in the area between the neck and the shoulder. So it's a nerve issue in his wrist, but it goes back to something between the neck and the shoulder. And if they take one of his ribs out, I mean, what? Huh? And I think that's been one of the things. They told him that a while ago, and he's like, well, I don't know if I want to lose a rib. But last year, Philadelphia Phillies ace Zach Wheeler had to undergo surgery for venous thoracic outlet syndrome, which ended his season in August. I think he lost. They took a rib out of him. So if Priester does end up needing surgery, Wheeler could be the guy that he looks to, an ray of hope for him, because he went through it. It's a very difficult injury. It's hard to fully bounce back quickly. Wheeler didn't make his first start this year until April 25th, but he has been excellent since. He's made 10 starts. He's a 6-1 record, 2.01 ERA, to go along with a 62-15 strikeout-to-walk ratio in 62 and two-thirds innings. And it's outstanding. Well, Zach Wheeler was pretty darn good before that. And he's finally healed up, and he's pretty darn good after that. I guess you could say the same thing for Quinn Priester. He was pretty darn good last year, 13-3, right? And then he developed this issue at the tail end of last year. It didn't get any better in the offseason, and it bothered him at the beginning of this year. So that's why he's gone through all these things. They've tried rest. They've tried all kinds of different stuff, and it's not happening for him. So as of right now, the Brewers haven't announced the next step. To this point, it's been said by the Brewers that they didn't expect him to need surgery, but his recovery has not gone well. He's made 8 minor league rehab starts this year, a 15.75 ERA in the minors. Clearly something isn't working. Now, in a perfect world, maybe he could just rest more, but it doesn't look like that's going to be the case. Regardless of the ERA and stuff, one of the biggest problems he's had since he came back was his control. He doesn't seem to have any command. So we should learn. I would suspect that we learn something soon if he met with the surgeon yesterday. Find out what's going on. 3.32 ERA and 29 starts last year. Now, one another reason, if he doesn't come back and he's gone for the year, all the more reason to go out and get somebody at the trade deadline like Tarek Skubal, especially with Woodruff's situation still up in the air, too. Although it appears that his last start was at least promising in terms of the velocity, which is really one of the big problems. This velocity, I mean, the stats weren't great in terms of how many guys he got out and all that kind of stuff. Gave up some runs, gave up some hits, but at least he was back in the low 90s with his fastball. Because that was the first sign of any trouble. He wasn't even getting to 90 with the fastball. His fastball was like in the upper 80s. And it's like, wait a minute. This is Brandon Woodruff here. He's not an upper 80s fastball guy. He's much better than that. So we'll have to wait and see if there's any word about Quinn Priester anytime soon. In the meantime, tonight will be game 2 for young prospect Cooper Pratt, who became the 5th Brewers player this year to make his major league debut, joining Jefferson Cuero, who started the season on the 29th against the White Sox. Shane Drouin, who made his debut on April the 8th. Coleman Crowe, who made his debut on the 17th of April. Brian Fitzpatrick made his debut on the 29th of April. And now Cooper Pratt makes his debut on the 16th of June. Now, Pratt was 0 for 3 last night. And so he's still looking for his first big league knock. But maybe he got the jitters out last night. He can relax a little bit at the plate tonight and pick up that first big league hit. I think he's going to get it. I think he's a lock for his first big league hit. Just saying. We'll find out. First pitch at 6:40. We'll see if I can find the opening or for the. I'll see if I can find the lineup during a break. So I got to take one here, the last one of the hour. We'll come back and.
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9: A better life with Dr. Sanjay Gupta.
10: Did you know that almost half the vegetables and more than three-quarters of the fruit that we eat in this country come from just one state, California? Yeah, it's true. And according to a new report by the Environmental Working Group, a health advocacy organization, a lot of this produce is tainted with PFAS, which are sometimes referred to as forever chemicals. Why? Well, the EPA says pesticides keep America's food supply safe, abundant, and affordable. And of course, these chemicals are used in every state, not just California. Now, if you are worried, though, about how much you're consuming, the best thing to do is to buy organic produce, if and when you can. Organic or not, you should rinse all fruits and vegetables under running water. Don't use any soap. And as one epidemiologist told us, use a brush on sturdier items like carrots, potatoes, and cucumbers. I'm Dr. Sanjay Gupta, helping you live a better life.
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